0: nice to work with your dad, I suspect.
1: Yeah, he was. He was the producer on that demo, I think, and then he also played the guitar and sang and mandolin.
0: Yeah.
1: That was a long time. It was like almost 10 years ago now, though.
0: That's Dave Haddock, in case I haven't mentioned that name. But yeah, he was on this show a while ago, too, and very, very talented. My gosh, he can do a lot of stuff.
1: It's true.
0: Yeah.
1: I should have tuned in. Might have learned something.
0: I think you sound pretty good. I think you learned quite a bit. Did you go to music? Like, did you study music or did you?
1: No, I took some piano lessons when I was, well, maybe. I mean, I was in band in school. I took some piano lessons when I was a kid. And then I took guitar lessons with a number of people.
0: Nice.
1: Over the years. I didn't really study.
0: Didn't study music so much.
1: No, might have been a good idea.
0: Oh, so yeah, I think sometimes, and you know, I think sometimes it studying kind of, I don't know. That's a really good question always to ask. You know, you have artists that do art for art's sake. I'm a big fan of folk art and folk music and all that kind of stuff that just kind of. Somebody just really wants to do something and they don't worry about, you know, having a lot of training or anything. They just want to create art. But I don't know. It's good that there's both, we'll say. I don't know. What do you think?
1: Well, I think I don't actually know. I think I sort of wish that I had maybe taken vocal lessons when I was younger, or been more inclined to practice.
0: Right.
1: And I music for me has just been kind of a solo self-discovery. I had a couple of key people in my early life tell me that I couldn't sing.
0: Oh, that's too bad. I disagree.
1: Well, thank you. But I suspect I wasn't, but lots of little kids are not good at singing, you know? It's something that you can get better at, though.
0: Oh, yeah, for sure. Yeah, I'm a good imitator. That's all. I can imitate the person next to me. So that's all I have. That gets me through choir and things like that. But, you know, whatever works, I guess, whatever puts music in your life. And yeah. Are you working on anything now then? Or
1: I mean, I've been playing with Virginie.
0: Oh.
1: And otherwise, creatively, I've been kind of stalled.
0: What kind of music are you playing? Virginie? What kind of music are you playing with?
1: We're basically playing my songs and covers that I do. And she's added harmonies and cello parts to those songs.
0: Oh, wow. Cello. Nice.
1: Yeah.
0: So is that a particular genre of music then, or?
1: I had to write a bio for, we played at Woodcutters on a Saturday.
0: Okay.
1: Not this past one, but a week ago. And I called this a folk duo. So
0: okay.
1: If I were to genre us, it would be folk probably.
0: Right. And there'd be, I was just, when you think of folk, it's kind of taken on a lot of different kind of iterations too, doesn't it? Like there's folk from the 60s is a very different thing than say folk from the 90s, I'm guessing. Is it all kind of?
1: I don't really know. I'm not good at genres.
0: Oh, okay. Are you a bit all over the map then?
1: Myself?
0: Yes, with genres.
1: I think I'm a singer-songwriter, so I don't know if that is a genre. That's probably my genre. And then it's like folk, pop, rock. Sometimes I feel punk, but I don't think it really sounds punk, if that makes any sense.
0: Okay. And so what would you say you're most influenced by? I guess the time you grew up or would be more, you were more influenced by, say, the time your dad grew up and all that music that was playing around?
1: I think we are influenced by everything, like whether we know it or not. So I would say all of it.
0: Right.
1: You know?
0: Any classical music then? Or?
1: I mean, I've experienced some classical music, but I haven't really actively listened. I remember I worked at the Alpine Bakery for a year maybe. And sometimes there would be classical music on in the mornings when we were baking.
0: That's right. That's right. I miss the Alpine.
1: I find it hard as background music. Like it, to me, it demands attention. So it's, I don't know.
0: I always try to imagine a time when there's like, you know, those people, you know, that would have been lucky to hear two concerts in their lifetime, 200 or 300 years ago.
1: Mm-hmm.
0: Like they would, and all the other music, if they heard any other music, would just be kind of like, I guess, folk or, just
1: minstrels, like traveling.
0: Yeah. Yeah. I always kind of think that way. And I know Paul Simon and some artists, they've fully admit they've taken classical music tracks and they've played around with them and turned them into some of those really great songs. So, yeah. I've always kind of wondered too, like, you know, if Paul Simon and Beatles and all that stuff, oh, I hope I don't get hung out to dry for this, but if they were
1: not
0: like,
1: by me, you won't get hung out to dry
0: good,
1: by me.
0: Good. Don't throw anything at me, like, especially anything hard. You can throw soft things, but I always wonder, what do you think, if that was released today, would it be as big a deal as it, when it was, you know, the Beatles and the Stones, and they do have unique sounds, and they're all so tied with our nostalgia. I'm never quite sure if it's more the nostalgia I'm attached to or the actual music. Discuss.
1: Wow. I mean, that's a really interesting question because I think people, as they come out and develop, are very tied to the world that they're in.
0: Yeah.
1: So, I mean, I think I lost part of what you said.
0: Well, it's just the whole thing is it, you know, like, so I can remember listening to Cat Stevens when I was 12. And, you know, some girl gave me a choice between a peace sign, the paper mache peace sign, and a Cat Stevens, Teeth of the Tiller Man. I chose Cat Stevens, Teeth of the Tiller Man. A mistake. Should have took the peace sign. But anyway, I was just like, so I have a lot of attack. I've worn out 3 or 4 of those Teeth of the Tiller Man albums. I mean, it's really good. It's great poetry and everything. But there's a lot of good poetry today that I think would stand up, and musical poetry, and
1: I mean, it makes you feel things, right? Those songs, and they mean something to you that you might not even be able to articulate.
0: Yeah,
1: if they're tied to like a particular moment in your life, they're like friends.
0: I like that.
1: I mean, the songs that I write, I can't separate myself from them and tell you if I would like them. Like, you're playing them downstairs and I'm like, I don't know what I want to listen to it, but they're like my friends.
0: They teach you things.
1: Yeah.
0: Yeah. Yeah. They teach you, I write a little bit of stuff, songs and poetry, and I find it's like, it's me talking to me or something, kind of like, it doesn't really matter if they're great or whatever for myself anyway. I just do it because it's kind of like, not to compare myself to Marcus Aurelius, but he wrote a book when he was the emperor. He's my hero. He wrote a book when he was, you know, an emperor, and it was like a book to himself. It was never meant to be published, but it's one of the most, you know, well, it's one of the most popular, I guess it's a 2,000-year-old self-help book that you know, generals and armies carried around with them. Like it's who I pray for, I guess. I pray that we get an emperor like that, or we get somebody that's like a true stoic and really into service, I guess. I like hearing that. I hear that sometimes from people that work for the government and whatnot. They, They feel like they give a service, and they're dedicated to service. I never really experienced all that much of that kind of vibe when I worked for the government. I don't know. Do you feel that when you deliver mail, and do you feel like you're giving a service?
1: Sometimes.
0: Nice, nice.
1: For sure.
0: When you deliver Christmas.
1: Exactly.
0: That's always nice. That's yeah. always, you know, that make you popular.
1: There are definitely moments where I feel like I'm doing something good in the world.
0: Yeah, it's a big connector, isn't it? It connects people. And I think a lot of, I really like anything that creates connection. And that's why I always, this is a chance to kind of, you know, a little plug for Sea Juice. It's a little local radio station, and I'm so glad it's here, because that's one of the things it does. It connects us all together a little bit. And besides that, it also kind of gets me out of, as I say, my 1971, algorithms that I'm pretty stuck in, which is a great, you know, as algorithms go, it's not the worst time. But I want to get stretched out a bit. And
1: that's your musical?
0: Oh, my gosh.
1: Your musical rut?
0: Yeah.
1: Or like ridge, like the line in a record?
0: Yeah.
1: what do they call that?
0: Oh, yeah. Yeah. What do they call those bumps in the, yeah.
1: Ridge.
0: Yeah. There must be, I'm sure there's a word for it. Escapes me now.
1: Me too.
0: Yeah. But yeah, it's just good to get yourself pushed into listening to some different things. And for me anyway, I'm big on pushing myself. I think as the older you get to, the more you need to push yourself to not just get sort of stuck in a way of thinking and even things that you like, and you have to keep trying to try new things.
1: Yeah.
0: I think so.
1: When I was young, I would just go off on a whim, and now it's hard to let go of things that that feel safe, even if they're not really doing it for you anymore.
0: Yeah, yeah, you know? Yeah. You sort of you push yourself. I'm guessing, right away you do Toastmasters, and to me that's
1: I have done.
0: Have done.
1: Yeah.
0: Well,
1: our club expired.
0: No way.
1: It was, yeah. I mean, years ago. I think I did Toastmasters for a couple of years.
0: There's still one club around.
1: There are, as far as I know, there's a morning and a lunchtime.
0: Okay.
1: There were three when I was participating. And one was at like 7 in the morning, and one was at noon, and ours was in the evening, which was great.
0: Okay.
1: And it was my only experience of Toastmasters, but it was potentially a little more relaxed than some clubs.
0: Did you have a hard time with getting up and table topics? And
1: initially, for sure, it helped me become more comfortable speaking.
0: Was it harder than having a guitar in front of you?
1: Yeah, I think so. I think that was part of why I wanted to do it, was to get more comfortable speaking to the audience, because I could sing, and then there was kind of a wall of like, well, I don't really have anything to say, so I'm just going to play another song.
0: Yeah.
1: But there is something really great about musicians that can do both. And like that their stories are kind of part of the show. Because I find sometimes the banter can be just like, we'll just carry on with the song. But some people tell really good stories.
0: Yeah. Who comes to mind for you that way? Is there any particular?
1: Danny Michelle is really good. And there's this other guy whose name I can never remember. He's from the Prairies, I think. And he's been up for a couple of festivals. And yeah, I'm sorry, but his name is just nowhere to be found. at this moment.
0: Storytelling's its own thing, that's for sure. We just took a storytelling workshop with Marisha Holloway, and we did like the oldest version of Snow White, and then she said, you can be anything you want in the story and tell the story from that perspective. It was really interesting. And she wouldn't let us look at our notes either. So
1: when you got up to tell the story,
0: she was like, yeah, she's pretty hard on the hard line on that one. But it pushed us into it's something we really need too. We really need more storytelling. And it's a way too, I think, like, do you find that helps you in your everyday life too? Like, or, you know, I don't want to put words in your mouth, but.
1: No, which, but what?
0: Well, public speaking and storytelling and having to tell a story on the spot. Like, table topic is tough, man, to come up with a story. They pull something out of a bag and you have to tell a story.
1: Talk about for it. 2 minutes.
0: Yeah, about this thing.
1: It did for sure help me. It helped me speaking to people, period. I noticed because I.
0: Nice.
1: Previously, wouldn't really talk in a group very much. I would be more comfortable just one-on-one. Improv, also very helpful for your life.
0: Yeah, yeah.
1: Because yes, and.
0: Oh, that's the deal?
1: Yeah, because everything you're, I'm going to say playmates, but that kind of sounds bad. The people that you're doing improv with,
0: yeah, yeah.
1: If I'm like, there must be another word for that. anything that they give you is an offer, and you're meant to say yes, and so you accept it and carry on, and it doesn't mean you can't say no, but it's an energetic like receive it. I'm actually going to interact with you. I'm not just going to reject you and like start my own story.
0: Oh.
1: So I found that technique of improv can just help in your life too.
0: So is that sort of part of your stand-up kind of thing too? That you was that tied with that or?
1: No,
0: they're not the same.
1: They're not the same. But I think Toastmasters and improv have just both helped me as a person be more comfortable. Right. Engaging in the world, but also being in front of people. And improv, I'm not actually good at. I just do it to laugh. Like it's play. I mean, you just go and hang out and be ridiculous.
0: Yeah, yeah. Well, I guess the more you do, the better you get, that type of thing. And I would imagine. But.
1: Also, it doesn't matter if you're good. If you're not, I don't do it to perform it. At this point in my life.
0: Okay. Are you a big reader? Do you read?
1: I historically was a big reader for sure. And my friend, I recently got back into reading with some fantasy novels.
0: Oh yeah.
1: But I spent the winter working on puzzles and listening to true crime. So I'm trying to get back into reading.
0: What's your favorite true crime show, or do you have a favorite, or is it just kind of like?
1: Oh, it's all very terrible, really. there's nothing that comes to mind. I recently listened to a podcast called Love Trapped, which was really interesting.
0: Oh yeah, is that a British thing or something? I always look at the Brits for.
1: Oh no, crime. They were American.
0: Okay, huh.
1: I like the serial ones where they tell one story over many episodes.
0: Oh yeah, me too. I find I'm starting to like shows or whatever more than movies. There's some really good shows out there.
1: Mm-hmm.
0: Yeah. Huh. Yeah. So I'm just kind of curious if you've collaborated with your dad. You've done, I guess you'd call that a collaboration.
1: Yeah.
0: Yeah. Okay.
1: Yeah, for sure.
0: And who would you most like to collaborate with?
1: Like if I could collaborate with anybody in the world throughout time, is it one of those questions?
0: Sure. You can have, sure. We'll give you thousand, the last 10,000 years, say. Yeah. All right.
1: That's The name that just came into my head was Leonard Cohen.
0: Oh, yeah, yeah. Good choice.
1: But, I mean, I'm going to have to take that question home with me and,
0: cool.
1: and consider it. Like, nice. Who would I like to collaborate with? Yeah.
0: I always, I tell you this every time, so I'm just going to say it this time too. I always sort of have this this thing. I'd like to see you do something with Christine Fellows. She's the wife of one of the Weakerthans.
1: Okay.
0: And I really like her. I think she's her own thing. Like, and I always thought you two would really mesh well together.
1: Okay.
0: You have that same kind of, there's a storytelling and whatnot. Going on there. I like, I hear it in your songs too.
1: I will listen.
0: Yeah. Listen to some of her stuff.
1: It's possible that I did when you mentioned her in the past, but
0: yeah,
1: I can't remember.
0: Does it take you a long time to write a song? I mean, it took Leonard Cohen a long time. So he did 20 years, some of those songs, I guess.
1: Yeah. I mean, there's stories like that, that are, you know, make me feel kind of relieved.
0: Mm. Yeah, yeah, yeah.
1: I haven't written the song for I don't know how many years at this point. And I would say before that, I might write one or two a year. And I did take a...
0: Oh.
1: I did take a workshop with Kim Beggs.
0: Oh, was that out at...
1: It was on the river Selkirk. It was the first,
0: nice.
1: I believe it was the first one that she offered. And we did some speed songwriting, which was kind of a cool task.
0: Yeah.
1: Because it showed me that I could write something quickly, but then I never did anything with those songs. I think I wrote a few. And we maybe recorded them, and I might have the lyrics somewhere, but I wasn't, because of the process of writing, usually I get to know them real well before they're finished. So then I know how to play them. But
0: right.
1: If you write them real quick, at least in my personal experience, then I don't know how to play them.
0: Okay. So the music and the words are kind of going together as you're writing, you're getting music. That's a little bit of a different process from some people say they do all the words first and then they do the writing and our music, and some people do the music first and then they do all the words, they make them fit, but you work them together.
1: I usually get melody and words together, and then I have to try to sort that out on the guitar, though I'm considering the piano as a possible second instrument.
0: Nice.
1: It feels like it might add a new element to my songwriting.
0: So if you were to say go to a desert island, I'm stealing this off of another podcast. It's called Desert Island Discs, but it's not really technically, I googled it, and that's such a ubiquitous question that anybody's allowed to ask that. So I'm allowed to ask you if you...
1: You can ask me anything.
0: Oh, no, it's not you. It's just I thought I don't want to get the...
1: Questions owned? Does someone own that question?
0: I don't know.
1: Is it copyrighted?
0: I don't know.
1: I doubt it.
0: Ones like those. I just learned the word ubiquitous, so I'm just throwing it around like crazy. that's why I googled it, to see, like, am I allowed to ask a question that's like they ask that on every show on Desert Island Desert Island Discs, I think it's called, is that out of England.
1: Okay.
0: I used to listen to it all the time. When I was sorting the mail, I used to always listen to Desert Island Discs. Mm-hmm. So back to the question. What three pieces? I'm going to give you three pieces of music, Megan, and that's all you get.
1: I get three pieces of music.
0: Yes.
1: On a desert island.
0: Yes.
1: I don't know if I can answer that question. Um, Because I tend to like get real attached to a song for a minute and listen to it a whole bunch. Like Josh Ritter's song, Kathleen.
0: Oh, yeah.
1: I listened to it so many times and then I learned it. But I don't know that I would want to listen to that.
0: Are you tired of it by the time you learn it? I know I am.
1: I mean, the people around me certainly are.
0: Yeah. I can relate there.
1: Three pieces of music. I was listening to something and it was, there was a certain, it was like Beethoven or something.
0: And oh, yeah.
1: A particular section of one of his pieces would actually create healing in your body. Really? So maybe like that.
0: Oh,
1: some
0: okay.
1: Classical score.
0: Wow. Yeah, you're into a little bit of, I saw that in your shtick there when you're doing your stand-up. You're into a little bit of that sort of esoteric kind of stuff. And I have some friends that are too, and that like aura readers and all that sort of thing. You've played around with that, psychics and...
1: Oh, yeah. I like psychics.
0: Ah.
1: I also like channelers. There are some good channelers.
0: What's a channeler do?
1: They deliver messages that are purportedly coming from somewhere else.
0: From beyond. From
1: beings without bodies or with bodies in a different dimension. Something like that.
0: So have you been to that'd be a seance, would it?
1: Well, yes, I've attended some events of that nature. It's not really a seance, because seance, I think, more describes speaking to dead people.
0: Okay.
1: I can't be certain of definitions, but it's definitely an aspect of life that's always been interesting to me.
0: Hmm. There's something going on. That's the only thing I'm convinced of completely.
1: Exactly.
0: Is there something going on way beyond my comprehension? And I've said that to the most austere mathematical people, and I don't think anybody's ever disagreed with that there's something else going on, you know, like that we don't understand. Maybe one guy. Anyway, I think there's definitely
1: like
0: something going
1: when
0: on.
1: You're dead, you're just dead. That's it.
0: Yeah.
1: But like, why are we here?
0: Yeah.
1: You know?
0: Yeah. Yeah.
1: What are we up to? I really liked when I was younger, I read books about this guy called Edgar Cayce.
0: Oh, yeah.
1: And he was known as the Sleeping Prophet. And
0: oh, yeah.
1: Yeah.
0: What was that about then?
1: I mean, he was very Christian. So it actually, what he was doing went against his own beliefs, kind of. But he would go into like a trance state and then he could do like health readings for people. And he would, I don't know if he did past life stuff or not, but he would give dream interpretations and stuff.
0: Oh, cool. Yeah. My mom went read. So you did a pretty deep dive into Edgar Cayce.
1: I definitely read books about him.
0: Okay.
1: And then anyway. It's fine. We maybe don't need to go into that particular direction.
0: Yeah. It can get a little. It can be a bit of a rabbit hole for sure.
1: I've looked at a lot of different things, but I went to see this woman. Her name is Esther Hicks, and she channels someone who calls themselves Abraham.
0: Oh wow!
1: And sometimes these like beings give themselves a name just so we have a name to call them by.
0: Oh, yeah.
1: So it's not necessarily their name, but it's like, here's a name that you can call me.
0: I always wonder,
1: Abraham.
0: If some of these aliens, you know, they say there's aliens around, but like, what if they're like, you know, micro, tiny little things that we can't even see, you know? They might be aliens that, I like thinking that anyway. I like thinking they're like, because we have this idea that they're going to be the same size as us, right?
1: Yeah. It's true.
0: Yeah.
1: And apparently they're coming.
0: Ah.
1: Next year, we're going to have contact.
0: Stay tuned.
1: Is what I've heard.
0: Next year? Oh, boy. Can't wait.
1: I hope
0: they're nice.
1: I didn't answer your question about what three songs, but
0: oh, sorry.
1: I'll text you later.
0: Oh, okay. Yeah. I think we decided it was kind of a not fair question.
1: It kind of puts you on the spot. Like,
0: yeah. Yeah. That happens a lot on desert island thing too, because people get mad sometimes because they don't, you know, how would you pick that? Right.
1: Yeah.
0: Like, what are you not going to get sick of? I guess that's the question. Like,
1: And what is going to make you feel enough to keep you satisfied?
0: Mm.
1: I mean, I would probably rather just have a musical instrument with me.
0: We'll give you a guitar.
1: Okay, great.
0: Is there, like, I know some of my friends, more esoteric friends, they talk about energy spots. And, like, I feel like I've been to some energy spots in the Yukon. I really feel like Carcross is almost like an energy spot, the whole thing. I love watching weather systems come in and out of there. And is there any place you would call an energy spot in the Yukon?
1: I did a paddling trip quite a few years ago on the Snake.
0: Oh.
1: And, I mean, it was spectacular. So that's what came to mind when you said that. I went to Arizona for a retreat a couple years ago, and they have their, like, vortexes, and
0: really,
1: like, people go to them. I tried to walk to one, but I didn't feel it or have a real sense of it.
0: Okay.
1: But I think often just being out in the woods.
0: Yeah.
1: Has that?
0: Yeah.
1: And on water too, I think.
0: So Snake River, does that run into the Yukon River kind of, or is it an off?
1: It's the Peel watershed.
0: Okay.
1: So we took a flight and landed on a little lake and then portaged to the river, and then it leads to the Peel.
0: Okay. That does sound nice. I hear a lot of good things about that.
1: It was a little bit beyond my paddling skill, but it was amazing. I would recommend it.
0: Yeah. I have this other question. I can't sit for too long. That's my problem with canoes. I have a hard time sitting for that. But I wanted to ask you this too. Are there particular moments in your life that sort of come to you as I have this. That's why I'm asking you. That almost kind of give you a little bit of solace, and they give you a little bit of make you feel good, and maybe some of your songs are sort of tied with that, with those bits and pieces. Like, I'm thinking of your song "Small Town." It feels like there's moments tied to that song.
1: I mean, I'm sure that the answer to your question is yes.
0: Okay.
1: But Small Town is, I mean, it's really tied to Kino City and just being there.
0: Oh, yeah.
1: But then I was also writing it in New Zealand.
0: Oh, wow.
1: and it also had these lyrics that didn't get used. So that's the other thing that about songs for me is that they go through an evolution of lyrics that nobody gets to hear.
0: Oh, that would be good to see some of the notes that were.
1: Right?
0: Yeah, yeah.
1: Yeah, for real fans.
0: I want to do this before it's well, yeah. Yeah, I'd love to see some. So part of your stand-up routine is doing laughter yoga, which I thought was brilliant. That into the routine, you're guaranteed a laugh. So I was hoping you might lead us in a laughter yoga session here today. We might be making sea juice history. Do you want to try it?
1: Yeah. Okay. For sure. I think that's a great idea.
0: All right.
1: So I think you reminded me that there was some clapping involved, but mostly it's just like pretend laugh until you're really laughing.
0: Okay, you can help with this too, Sharon.
1: So it's like ha ha ha ha ha ha ha ha ha ha ha ha ha ha ha ha ha ha ha ha ha ha ha ha ha ha ha ha ha ha ha ha ha ha ha ha ha ha ha ha ha ha ha ha ha ha ha ha ha ha ha ha ha ha ha ha ha ha ha ha ha 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think
0: I think we are, yeah.
1: And the reason I put it in my stand-up routine is because someone said to me, you should laugh. That should be part of your stand-up. Yeah, your laugh is really good. And I was like, how am I going to make myself laugh? It's actually really hard, I find, to make myself laugh on purpose.
0: Yeah, no, All right.
1: I think it works more effectively in a bigger group.
0: Yeah. I just thought it was fun, and maybe some people never heard of it, but if you get a chance to try some laughter yoga, and you can't mess it up, like, cause,
1: exactly,
0: and you're gonna get a laugh if you're doing stand up, and you're.
1: Oh, thank you. I'll keep that in because I have another date in October where I'll be doing some more stand up, so I'll keep that in the routine.
0: I want to go over my favorite verse in the song Small Town, and just kind of describes what we're talking about when, because I grew up in a small town, so I really related to this this one verse here. If I were a small town, I'd be the softest breath of spring. If I were a small town, I'd blow through empty streets and unleash every dog in town. There's just so much imagery in that. And it's almost haiku-like in that way. You really got a lot going on there. And I know you're a big dog person, too, because I creeped you a bit on Facebook.
1: I love dogs.
0: Yeah, I saw you. There's a really cool picture of you and Zsa Zsa. And I always want to say Zsa Zsa Gabor, but yeah, the little cute little dog. And there's a sunset. And
1: in Mexico.
0: Oh, that was where that was, eh?
1: Yeah.
0: Yeah, yeah.
1: That was Puerto Vallarta.
0: Pretty cool. It was a beautiful picture. And
1: I was like, what dog is that? But I remember.
0: Zsa Zsa.
1: That was a couple years ago now.
0: And this from Trailer Park Shaped Box, which I think is a really neat title too. This verse really got me. We'll hide out in our living room and pretend we're not at home. And if by accident I pick up the phone, I will say, no, no, no, no, I'm not at home. You can leave your message at the tone. Do, do, do. I thought that was really, really some beautiful poetry.
1: Thank you. I appreciate that.
0: Yeah, no, it was fun. I really like your songs. It's almost... It's weird because a lot of my era generation says there's no good music today anymore. It was all good in the 60s. Da, da, da, da, da. But it's not true. I think there's almost too much good music, you know?
1: There's like, so much.
0: Yeah, yeah. Like, get in there. Listen to Sea Juice. You'll get tapped in. You'll be as cool as us. It's if you listen to Sea Juice.
1: It's true.
0: It's true.
1: There's so much even locally.
0: Oh, right? Yeah.
1: There's no way to listen to all of it.
0: And so many of you guys write your own songs. And, you know, when you really get down and listen to those songs, there's just so much that you get to hear. And that song was about, where was it? Somewhere around Mayo? What did you say that song?
1: Small Town is set in Keno.
0: Keno.
1: Essentially.
0: Keno. Okay. Yeah. I think, is there anything that I'm not asking you?
1: I have some shows coming up at the Cork and Fork this summer.
0: Nice.
1: Virginie will join me. Our band is called Something to Write Home About.
0: Oh, that, great name. Huh.
1: So Saturday, May 30th, August 1st, and September 4th, 7 to 9.
0: Okay. Well, there's lots more we could talk about, that's for sure. But I think we'll wrap things up here, and that'll give us time to play some of your songs and sort of finish off that way. And so I'll say goodbye, and then from here it's going to go to another. The next show is called Folkin Country Time, and it's really good, especially if you like country music and folk music. And so we'll play three of Megan's songs, Megan Haddock, which songs are available on Bandcamp. You can get all three for less than the price of a latte. And we'll just switch over to that, and hopefully this whole thing will work.
1: Thank you, Ian.
0: Thank you.

0: Yo, Wednesday.
1: Yo. Sorry. Yo.
0: There you are.
1: Oh, like, I'm on there now? Okay. Yo.
0: I was doing the wrong mic.
1: In case you missed it, I said yo.
0: She said yo. You want to make sure you heard that.
1: I said yo.
0: It's Wednesday, which means it's folk and country time.
1: Oh, yeah.
0: We've got Meg and Shrag here today.
1: Oh, yeah. And we got a special guest.
0: Special guest. Rosie's in the house.
1: On the house. 7 week old.
0: Baby's first radio show. So it may be me talking to the air suddenly.
1: She might say her first word today.
0: Dude,
1: at 7 weeks, I think that's pretty common. She's ahead of everything. So
0: she's starting to crawl, I think.
1: Actually, yeah, she's pretty smart. She's actually started walking already. So yeah. No big deal.
0: Meg was saying that they get grumpier with age. And I was like, oh yeah, same.
1: It's very relatable. Having a baby, turns out having a baby is like, babies are just like mirrors of us. And it's like the first like couple weeks, she was like sleeping all the time and not really like aware of anything and not very fussy. And then as her eyes opened more, she became fussier for no reason. And we're like, oh, interesting.
0: Interesting. Indeed.
1: The more awake you are to the world, the more fussy you are. Mm. I feel like that's just a human thing.
0: I guess. Yeah. Oh, yeah, definitely.
1: Yeah.
0: It's like the rose tinted glasses.
1: Keep your eyes closed, people.
0: My rose tinted glasses have been off for a few years and it is depressing.
1: Put that rose back on there.
0: Yeah.
1: Yeah.
0: But whatever. And I mean, whatever you do that, just find something.
1: Yeah. So we got to teach this baby.
0: We're going to teach this baby something. We're going to just show that everything's fine.
1: Everything's totally fine. And we're all good. World's just a wonderful place.
0: It's wonderful.
1: Nothing wrong with the world.
0: And it is also, it is
1: a wonderful place. Yeah.
0: It's a wonderful world.
1: Oh, we should play that song.
0: That would be a wonderful world.
1: Hope everybody's doing well on this Wednesday evening. We are coming to you live from Whitehorse, Yukon, on CJUC, our community radio station that we know and love with the most interesting content.
0: I thought you said that no one loved.

0: Oh.
1: And I was like, whoa, that's pretty bold. No, yeah. That's a pretty bold statement.
0: Just here I am like spewing hate about the radio station that like supports me. Yeah. I love, in case anyone misheard that, I love CJ's, okay? We know and love.
1: Do you have a t-shirt that says I heart CJUC? Though?
0: No, but I have a CJUC t-shirt. But I should have
1: but
0: an
1: you're
0: not I
1: wearing
0: heart.
1: It.
0: I know, so, I should wear it under my clothes, I am. Always.
1: I wear mine like every night to bed. So, yeah, except when I have too. To wash it. And I'm going to tie-dye mine anyways. That's my,
0: oh,
1: that's a side
0: cool.
1: note. So
0: okay.
1: It's going to look even cooler.
0: Wow, it is going to look even cooler.
1: It's gonna, I don't usually wear white, but I'll be honest that it's getting a little stained, but in a good
0: nice.
1: Way. Anyway.
0: Because
1: it's being worn, yeah.
0: It's getting stained as you wear it to sleep.
1: Stains.
0: Yeah.
1: It's like the arms are just yellow at this point.
0: Nice.
1: It's like, you know, I don't know. This is a side note. But my grandma had these dogs named Rascal and Cuddles. I'm sure you heard about them. Anyway, they were white, and my grandma smoked pretty heavily. And
0: oh, wow.
1: Over time, these dogs, you know how they kind of age? Like a white dog will kind of get a little yellow.
0: Yeah.
1: These dogs were so yellow by the end. They were like cigarette smoke plus
0: secondhand
1: aging.
0: Smoke. Oh my God.
1: Secondhand
0: yellow
1: asthma.
0: Dogs.
1: Anyways. Jeez. But yeah, so that's Rascal.
0: Here, I thought you were going to talk about pit stains.
1: Unfortunately, no. It's... More like pit bulls. Just kidding.
0: Did you ever like, as like a teenager, have bad sweating problems?
1: I mean, probably average. Are you?
0: Oh, I had. Oh, no. It was bad.
1: Should we talk about it more?
0: Yeah, I don't know. There's a name for it.
1: Hyperhidrosis.
0: I'm pretty sure. Hyperhidrosis. I'm pretty sure. Oh, and I definitely like self-diagnosed with that because I had a period of time where I was sweating a lot. Grade nine, it was not a good time for me. To be fair, my teens were just in general not a great time for me, but especially the year that I had hyperhidrosis.
1: okay well
0: just something about me in case you're curious,
1: a little bit of fun trivia.
0: Yeah
1: if you have anything to add to that, come join the chat or give us a call, I guess. I don't know. Yeah,
0: give us a call.
1: On that start, I was gonna play "Have You Ever Seen the Rain," but now that we're talking about perspiration,
0: actually, that's pretty.
1: It's
0: good.
1: Not that different than precipitation.
0: Yeah,
1: you know?
0: Exactly.
1: So, "Have You Ever Seen the Rain" by Creedence Clearwater Revival.
0: Hyperhidrosis.
1: Have you ever seen the rain?

0: Have you ever seen The Rain? By Creedence Clearwater Revival. You?
1: I did just see The Rain, actually.
0: I did as well. It was, it's like, I'm like, no, why? But then also, like, the air is so fresh.
1: Yeah, and I think it's, like, it's not raining that hard. And yeah. It's kind of just good.
0: I like
1: have
0: it.
1: Precipitation.
0: We had to plant some more grass seed. I feel like I'm so old when I say that. We planted some more grass seed.
1: Building our lawn up.
0: The grass is going to love this. Got to aerate the lawn and then rake it real good and put some fresh grass seed on.
1: And then make sure no one steps on it.
0: My dog has been just ripping it.
1: Oh,
0: up.
1: God. Well, Piper.
0: Don't tell my husband that. He's away right now. But if he found out.
1: Is he listening?
0: Probably not. The joys
1: so that's
0: of him,
1: fine.
0: The joys of him not supporting
1: me. We can talk about
0: me.
1: Anything.
0: Okay. Another thing.
1: Another thing to talk about with your husband. No, just kidding. Okay. So I have a song.
0: Perfect.
1: That I would like to listen
0: Ooh, you're
1: to.
0: You're really cutting to the chase.
1: I know. Sorry.
0: Skip the foreplay.
1: Shrek,
0: let's go right
1: I know. I was like, okay. As I said that, I was like, oh, we could Ooh. Have more conversation. But like Shrek had asked me during like the song they just played, do you have a song? So then I was like, my brain is like, you should get your song ready.
0: Get your song ready. Yeah. Say it now.
1: And I have nothing interesting to say, let's be honest here. So,
0: her baby's just like falling asleep on her shoulder.
1: On my shoulder.
0: My arm's just like down, like a, what's that? Like Among Us? You know how like those little things in Among Us, how they have like their little arms down?
1: Arms just like limp limbs.
0: Anyways, little blob.
1: Yeah. Little blob.
0: Oh, her eyes are open. I think she hears me. She's like,
1: God.
0: Please stop talking.
1: We got to be quiet so she sleeps. Okay.
0: Everyone stop
1: this
0: talking.
1: Is Whisper Radio.
0: Whisper Radio.
1: Okay. We're going to listen to a song by Olive Klug. And Olive Klug is a musician from the States. And actually, they were going to be working on getting a social work degree.
0: Ooh.
1: And then became a musician.
0: Oh, a close second.
1: Yeah, a close second. But they write music that's all about like feelings and
0: oh, perfect.
1: Life and yep. Yeah.
0: They're still doing
1: social justice. Yeah, exactly. In their own way.
0: In their own way.
1: And so the song is What to Make of Me.
0: Perfect.
1: And I've been listening to a lot of music by them and all of it is good so far. Great voice, great sound. So I would highly recommend Olive Klug.
0: Klug.
1: Here you go.
0: Olive Klug.

0: That was What to Make of Me. Whoa, that was really loud. What to Make of Me by Olive Klug.
1: Oh, yeah.
0: In the Klug. It's in the going Klug. Down. Meet me at the flow. It's going down.
1: Is that a real song? You just make that
0: it's
1: one
0: not
1: up?
0: The Klug.
1: The it's Klug. Called In the Klug?
0: In, isn't that In the Club? Yo, shawty, it's your birthday.
1: Yeah.
0: They gonna party like it's your birthday.
1: Nice, nice. I didn't realize Fitty was Klug. in the house with me. In the
0: Olive
1: house.
0: Olive Klug is singing songs.
1: There used to be, back in the day, I think I was in grade 9, and the Calgary Flames made it to, I feel like they made it to the playoff, like they made it to the playoffs, but they made it to like the finals, I think. Anyways, that's how I remember it. And I'm a bandwagon fan, so
0: oh, yeah.
1: I just start cheering when it's interesting. And so anyways, I used to listen to like morning pop radio every morning, and they had a really like, I mean, I was a teenager, but a really good like morning radio show. And they had a version of that song, and it was about, you'll find me in the dome, chilling with Jerome. Anyways, and I think I knew all of the words because I was a bandwagon fan and I was in grade 9. So I was trying to be cool. So I like would sport my like Calgary Flames toque around. It was like May, but I still like was like trying to be cool and like be like, you know, like I wanted the guys to like me.
0: Oh,
1: and
0: yeah.
1: I thought the way to
0: Been
1: make them
0: before.
1: Like me is to pretend to like hockey. And I do like hockey, but I'm not like a real fan. Anyways, so that just brought me back to that song.
0: It's that song's very meaningful.
1: Find me in the dome, chilling with Jerome. Yeah,
0: yeah.
1: Anyways.
0: Wow.
1: Yeah, it's very meaningful.
0: It's very meaningful. Wow. Should we play?
1: Very transformative.
0: Should we play Indie Club by 50 Cent? Would that be?
1: Folk and country rap time.
0: Folk and country.
1: Yeah.
0: I mean, it sounds like it could be a folk song.
1: I'm sure there
0: I
1: is a folk version.
0: A, oh my
1: for sure.
0: Gosh.
1: For sure there is.
0: Is there a folk version?
1: Yeah. Well, there's that. There's like that guy that I feel like he was on YouTube, and he's like this old British guy, and he used to read lyrics of like hip hop and rap songs, but in his like British, like very like fancy accent. Did you ever hear him? Like he did like the aw skeet skeet, like that one. I don't want to say the words because it's inappropriate. Like all the words in that song are inappropriate.
0: Yeah,
1: but yeah, anyways.
0: Wow. Okay.
1: Yeah, and he had like a British accent. It was hilarious.
0: Oh.
1: Yeah.
0: Okay, well, now I want to know what that is.
1: Yeah.
0: Let's figure out who he is.
1: Well, yeah.
0: We won't, maybe we won't play in the club.
1: Yeah.
0: In the club.
1: Sorry to.
0: In the club.
1: You're gonna miss
0: we
1: it.
0: All fam.
1: the bluegrass version.
0: Bluegrass.
1: Yeah.
0: Bluegrass in the club.
1: Yeah. There's definitely a bluegrass version too.
0: In the grass. It's going down.
1: Bring your banjo. It's we'll be down. Around. I don't know.
0: Okay. Anyways. Good on that.
1: Hope you like that.
0: Hope you like that.
1: Join the chat.
0: Either you're in
1: Let
0: or you're out.
1: Know.
0: Yeah, join the chat. So if you come to cjucfm.com and click chat with, there's a three lines and then it says chat with us. You can join us on a chat. We don't even know who you are.
1: Oh,
0: so you
1: that's
0: could,
1: the best.
0: You could be anonymous. You could.
1: And
0: be,
1: the names for the people that join awesome. The chat are just hilarious. I don't know who programmed that.
0: I don't know.
1: Probably Brett.
0: Probably Brett. I was gonna say Brett. Probably did.
1: Yeah. Do you think he did that specific thing on purpose too, like the names?
0: I feel like they're just
1: because
0: so
1: they're good. So
0: like unless
1: clever.
0: It's unless there's like a thing you download and it just gives like a random generated
1: but they're
0: names,
1: like
0: but
1: very
0: like
1: when I've gone onto the chat and I've gotten my name, I'm like always feeling a little like flattered.
0: Yeah, same.
1: It's like, whoa, joyful warrior. I'm like, okay,
0: I'm like,
1: wow, I wasn't feeling joyful but now I am.
0: Meaningful. Yeah, there's like all kinds. I don't even know. I can't
1: yeah,
0: even
1: I feel
0: the
1: like they're really positive.
0: They're very positive.
1: In a
0: very,
1: really random way.
0: Yeah.
1: And poetic. Like I'd never come up with those myself, you know?
0: Yeah, like gleeful. I can't remember what there's one last week that was like, whoa.
1: Yeah.
0: I like that. I mean, every week there is some. So if you've never been on the chat, come on in.
1: Oh, it'll
0: generate
1: crazy
0: a new
1: there.
0: Name.
1: We would love to hear from you and see you on the chat.
0: We want to see you on the
1: chat. We want to
0: see
1: you.
0: See you on the chat. It's going down. Or if you want to call in.
1: What's the phone number again?
0: Oh, gosh. 867-457-2582. So 457-CJUC. You can be live or you can't. You don't have to be. But
1: yeah. So if you call, during a song, you won't be live. So that's the hack.
0: Yeah.
1: If you call between songs, then you will be live.
0: Yeah.
1: So there's
0: so,
1: a little
0: so if you were to call
1: you.
0: Like right now, you'd
1: live.
0: Be live. But you would be
1: live
0: a second
1: alert.
0: For me to get the phone figured out. But actually, I think it's already set on phone. So
1: there you go.
0: Anywho. Anyway.
1: Oh, we got someone on the chat.
0: Oh my God.
1: Oh my God.
0: Engaged Hero is
1: it's
0: on the
1: almost
0: chat.
1: Almost like,
0: great
1: and see,
0: today.
1: The name is Engaged
0: oh.
1: Hero. Like how
0: engaged.
1: Cool.
0: Oh, wonderful. What more could you ask for? Engage? Yeah. Is it like engaged? Like, oh, I'm engaged in this? Or are they actually engaged?
1: Are they actually engaged to be married? Oh my God,
0: Hero,
1: we'll never
0: did
1: know.
0: You get engaged? Congratulations to Hero.
1: Can you imagine if you were about to marry a hero?
0: Imagine if you got to like, got proposed to
1: on the chat.
0: Imagine if like Riley had actually proposed to me on this chat.
1: Oh my God, that'd be so romantic.
0: That'd be a way better story than proposing on a mountain.
1: Like, yeah. he sent you a gif and it's just a ring. A ring emoji.
0: A ring emoji
1: with a question mark.
0: Or just like WYMM question mark.
1: With a ring. And then a smiley face, heart eye smiley face.
0: The heart eye smiley face. And then I say, yeah, and I'll type in yes into the chat and it'll just be like the smiley face with like hearts around it.
1: Or like hearts around it, and then the one with the stars in the eyes.
0: And it's like not like, okay, cool. I mean, I feel like the weirdest thing is like after you get engaged, you're just like, well, what do I do now?
1: Yeah, you're like, oh, great. Took the pictures. Wow. You're like, okay, now move on to regular life.
0: I got all weird. We were on a hike and...
1: You got awkward?
0: Obviously. We didn't have to explain that. You don't say. But I got all weird and I like put a photo of the ring. We were eating like brie cheese on like pretzel chips. And I got all weird. Yeah. I was like taking a photo of like the ring on top of the pretzel chips and the cheese. And it's just like, oh, look at this moment. And I'm looking back. I'm like, whoa, tell me you're neurodiverse.
1: Yeah.
0: Like what? Why?
1: But at least you knew what you were eating. Like that sounds like a lovely snack.
0: And now I'll always remember. I mean, I have that photo and that photo actually made it into our little engagement book.
1: Yeah.
0: With all our photos. Because literally every photo made it because I just made it fit. But anyways, so.
1: I mean, that's a very important detail.
0: The cheese.
1: Well, pretzel chips.
0: Well,
1: come on. I love
0: pretzel chips.
1: What are those called again?
0: I think they're actual pretzel crisps.
1: Oh, they're so good.
0: So good.
1: Everything bagel ones. Have you tried those ones?
0: Well, I'm more of an original kind of guy.
1: Oh, okay.
0: I think, you know, if it ain't broken, don't fix it.
1: Yeah, but you can make things a little bit better.
0: I know,
1: you know,
0: but if I'm looking for a pretzel chip, I don't want everything bagel.
1: Oh,
0: if I want everything bagel, I'm going to get everything bagel.
1: Oh, but
0: you know?
1: Everything bagel flavored. Everything.
0: Ugh.
1: Yeah. I like it.
0: And
1: I like
0: one time
1: it.
0: I had like the Parmesan garlic or something, but it was just like, it was just too flaky, you know what I mean? Like I'm looking for dry. I want to feel like my mouth.
1: You need like you're parched. You're like, I can't.
0: I want to be thirsty.
1: I can't breathe because I'm so thirsty.
0: Yeah. And I don't want like a sesame seed sneaking in my throat and tickling in there.
1: And
0: you know?
1: Choking you.
0: I don't want. Yeah. I'm.
1: You
0: want
1: to be so thirsty that you like, you have to like lick your teeth.
0: Oh man. I feel like I'm going
1: to
0: cry.
1: Create saliva.
0: I don't know why I feel like I'm going to cry. I'm like just like the thought
1: thinking
0: of.
1: Thinking about pretzels.
0: I'm like, no, can we stop?
1: So. You want to hear something crazy? I was just eating pretzels, but not pretzel crisps. They're not as good as pretzel crisps. They're still pretty good. I hadn't had pretzels in a while. And then this is the story, okay, just in case you're wondering. We're getting down. We're getting deep. We're getting deep. So my sister came to visit two weeks ago, and she is celiac, and my husband's celiac. So whenever she sees us, she gives Tim gifts, like celiac, like gluten-free gifts. Which is really sweet.
0: It's really cute.
1: Yeah, it's really cute. I'm jealous because they're always like delicious, but I try not to eat them. But she gave him like a bag of gluten-free pretzels that were so good.
0: Oh.
1: And so I was eating them and then I was like, okay, I should probably like they came from Edmonton. Like you can't find them like gluten-free pretzels that are that good here. So I was like, I should probably not eat all those gluten-free pretzels. So I got him to buy me regular pretzels. They're not that good. They're
0: no.
1: so salty.
0: Oh,
1: they're too salty.
0: Well, they're just like after having like pretzel crisps.
1: I know.
0: You're just like a regular pretzel. You're like, ooh.
1: After having gluten-free pretzels.
0: Well,
1: which,
0: okay. Well,
1: who would have thought?
0: I might not go that far, but I guess I'd have to try this.
1: They make them a bit too salty. They need to slow down on the salt. That's what I have to say. But I still ate a lot today. Like they're still good enough to continue eating them. But I don't want that much salt, you know?
0: And how do you feel about soft pretzels?
1: I love them, but they're also too salty.
0: Really?
1: The big chunks of salt?
0: Oh,
1: it's
0: I
1: too
0: love
1: much.
0: That. I used to, okay, well, this is
1: it's
0: gross.
1: Crazy.
0: When I was younger, my friend had a salt rock. Not like a salt lamp, but like a salt rock in their living room. I don't know. And I would just literally, when she wasn't looking, I was taking licks of this thing.
1: Whoa.
0: What was I thinking?
1: You're crazy.
0: I was. Yeah, still am.
1: How thirsty were you after that?
0: I just loved salt.
1: Yeah, apparently.
0: I still really like salt. Like I'm definitely like salty over sweet for sure. I've gotten more of a sweet tooth as I've gotten older, oddly enough, but
1: oh,
0: I am
1: crazy.
0: Definitely like salt.
1: Salt for okay, interesting. I'm sweet. I'm sweet. But have you ever been to the salt mines in Bolivia?
0: Sure did.
1: There you go.
0: And you bet I was
1: you probably
0: trying
1: just loved it.
0: You bet I tried eating
1: you
0: it.
1: You licked
0: it didn't,
1: the floor.
0: It did
1: you licked the ground.
0: I was just right on the ground, just head engaged. I was scuba diving in there.
1: Yeah. Yeah.
0: No, it was pretty. It didn't taste the same.
1: No?
0: No. But cool. Anyways.
1: Anyways.
0: Well, now I feel like I don't think I have any salt themed song, but
1: Aw, salt, salt, mother effa. All salt, salt. Aw, yeah. Whoa. Sorry, I don't know.
0: Salt.
1: I just went for that.
0: I'm just gonna see. I'm like, is there any salt themed songs? No.
1: Does anybody know any salt themed songs?
0: I mean, maybe we don't even
1: salt.
0: You know what? Maybe we don't even have
1: salt
0: to play
1: salt and pepper. What about salt and pepper?
0: Maybe we don't even have to play a salt themed song. But I have one song. I'm gonna play "Scenic Route to Alaska."
1: Okay, cool.
0: I'm sure they mentioned salt in there at some point.
1: Yeah, or at least like they don't actually say salt, but they mean to talk about salt.
0: It's called Long Walk Home.
1: Okay.
0: But I think it's kind of more, I think they just had to name it Long Walk Home, but I think the whole like purpose behind it was actually
1: salt.
0: Salt walk home. Long salt.
1: Long salty
0: long,
1: walk home.
0: I think the whole song's actually about licking a salt
1: lamp.
0: Lamp, but like not a salt lamp, well, but like a salt rock. Rock.
1: Yeah, just like a big chunk
0: like a
1: of
0: cow.
1: Salt.
0: Yeah.
1: By the way, Alaska, salt water. There you go.
0: Oh, there we go.
1: There's the link.
0: And Alaska sells salt.
1: Yeah. There's
0: and,
1: salt
0: oh,
1: in Alaska.
0: And a long walk home, scenic route to Alaska, which would be like, you know, the Alaska Highway.
1: Yeah.
0: And they put salt. Do they put salt? I guess on part of the highway, they probably do. Is it all gravel?
1: Yeah.
0: Oh,
1: good question.
0: Gosh.
1: Okay. Sorry.
0: Okay,
1: we just went too far. Let's just play it.
0: Just find something.
1: Just play the song.
0: We'll listen to the lyrics and we'll let you know. So this is Long Walk Home by Scenic Route to Alaska from Edmonton.

0: That was Long Walk Home by Scenic Route to Alaska.
1: I just got to give props to Shreg for doing some really... So she's on the board right now, and she's doing some really great transitions. Yeah. So good job, Shreg.
0: And like one-handed, I'm like, yeah, I got one hand feeling the steering wheel, the other on my heart.
1: I feel like you're born to do this. This could be your second career right here.
0: Oh my gosh, wow.
1: And apparently Shone FM is hiring, so, you know,
0: yeah, I don't
1: quit your day job.
0: True. I could be just like
1: a radio
0: Olive
1: DJ.
0: Olive Plug.
1: Yeah.
0: Olive Plug.
1: You were going to be a social worker. You were a social worker.
0: I am.
1: And then you're a social worker on the radio.
0: Yeah, there you go.
1: So you could talk about social work.
0: I can talk about social work.
1: Yeah. What do you want to hear?
0: Let's talk about it, guys. Let's
1: get
0: this out.
1: Let's talk about the theory
0: what do you
1: behind
0: want?
1: Social
0: oh,
1: worker.
0: Gosh.
1: Social working.
0: Let's not.
1: Social work 101 with Shreg and
0: social
1: Meg.
0: Work.
1: And I know Shreg nothing about it. I mean, I know that it's social and it's work.
0: It is definitely work, right? And it's definitely social.
1: And most of the people I talk to that are social workers work really difficult jobs.
0: Yeah.
1: Yeah. So, and they're mostly like quite, not, I don't know if sad is the right word, like meaningful.
0: Like sad jobs like, or sad people?
1: Sad jobs. No, like they're not sad people.
0: I'd say,
1: they're like passionate people that work like, I don't know if sad, that feels like a.
0: No, I mean, it's challenging. Could be a good word. It's like, it's things, I think the way I look at it is like, I'm thinking about things every day that most people don't even think about. They think about maybe once a month or kind of crosses, unless it's like relevant to you, you don't really think about it. So then I'm like, oh, why am I thinking about this every day? This is wild. But then it can make you unwell very easily if you
1: don't. I was going to say, you need to balance it.
0: Yeah.
1: Yeah.
0: Which is why radio is fun. Because
1: Because you don't have to think about it except now.
0: Because I don't have to think about it unless my friend breaks up a live radio.
1: I got to go.
0: Oh my God, I'm fine.
1: I'm going to break down.
0: No, really, I do feel fine though. And I do really feel like the radio show is such a fun thing, and
1: oh, it's the best.
0: It's just nice to,
1: I would say, if anyone's out there listening, they're like, oh, I'd like to do the radio, or even like if they're like, I'm too shy, but that would be fun, you should just try it. Give us a call, come on the show.
0: You can even have someone down here
1: It's like you just get to play the music that you like, and you get to talk about weird stuff.
0: Yeah,
1: or just play music and don't talk too much.
0: We talked about salt for like 10 minutes.
1: Yeah,
0: and you're still listening.
1: Yeah,
0: for some reason.
1: Are you?
0: Maybe.
1: We don't know.
0: Minus two people. Maybe you didn't have a choice. Maybe your radio was broken and it was like set on.
1: Oh, God. You can't unplug it because it's
0: like,
1: battery powered and your batteries are stuck.
0: This is kind of like morbid. But like, do you ever think about like, if I got in a car accident right now, the music that's playing is just playing? And you're like, what if I'm listening to something really crappy and it's just like on the background?
1: Yeah.
0: I just can't turn it off. Like,
1: yeah.
0: Imagine if it's just us in the background and they just can't turn it off.
1: And it's like,
0: I just want to turn this off. Please stop talking about salt.
1: I did get in a car accident. And I can't actually remember at this point the song that was playing, but it was a really like upbeat.
0: Oh my
1: like,
0: God.
1: Old like song from like the 70s. And it was like really positive. And I just, for a long time, like I just pictured the moment where the van like rolled off the road with that
0: song.
1: And the person that was driving was like he was looking at his phone to play a different song as we hit black ice. It was really scary.
0: Oh my gosh, that's
1: so scary.
0: Yeah,
1: I can still like picture the exact moment
0: so
1: clearly. Yeah. And like no one got hurt and it wasn't a serious accident.
0: Wow.
1: But it was still scary. I think it was my first accident. So it was like it was a scary moment.
0: Yeah, that's definitely terrifying. Yeah.
1: Makes you realize, okay, you're not invincible.
0: Yeah, definitely have to be careful out there.
1: Yeah, I got to be careful.
0: So if you're driving, you're going to be okay tonight, please. Just drive safe.
1: Just drive safe. Keep your eyes out. Defensive driving,
0: you
1: know.
0: Listen to the radio and don't change the song. Just don't change the station. There's the solution.
1: Yeah, exactly.
0: You're just stuck with us.
1: Keep it on Sea Juice all the time. If you're just tuning in, this is Sea Juice, CJUC 92.5 FM, and you're listening to Folk and Country Time. We are on every Wednesday from 6 to 7. And it's Meg and Shreg tonight, and we kind of rotate hosts and switch it up. And Shreg's been doing solo shows these days.
0: No big deal, whatever.
1: Which is pretty cool.
0: Yeah, I've got a bit of a name for myself. Got a few listeners out there.
1: Yeah, I got
0: a couple autographs.
1: A few new fans.
0: Yeah, might start a solo Instagram page for myself. You know, whatever.
1: Oh, wow. Okay.
0: Yeah, Shreg's.
1: Shreg, solo Shreg.
0: Solo Shreg and the seven...
1: Dwarves.
0: Slugs. Solo Slag and the Solo Schlag.
1: Oh, wow. This is
0: anyways,
1: got a great ring to
0: it's
1: it.
0: It's maybe a bit too much.
1: It's in the works. We're not sure of the name yet.
0: We're going to work on it. You'll see me following you on Instagram.
1: Yeah.
0: As if I even know how to work Instagram properly. But
1: what I have to say about your Instagram is you don't have a picture.
0: I have like three Instagram accounts and I think one of them hasn't. I don't know.
1: You don't have a profile picture. Like I think you've posted pictures.
0: I have like three or four accounts because I tried making one. I made one when I was like in high school, used that one. And then I never, I don't know. I tried to delete it at one point, and they're like, you have to send us a photo and write these words and like send us a photo to prove that it's actually you. I'm like, whoa, this is way too much effort. I just want to delete this stupid account. And then, so I couldn't delete that one. And then somehow I signed in with Google one time and it made a new account. And I was like, okay, shoot. I guess I signed in with Facebook normally. So I signed in again with Facebook.
1: And it made a new one.
0: So now I have three accounts, I think.
1: Okay. But the one that you use...
0: I don't even know.
1: I honestly don't even know which one it is. Because I tagged you in my post today. And you don't have a profile picture.
0: Okay, well, I'll put a profile.
1: Yeah, that would be good.
0: Okay, I'll put a profile photo.
1: You're one of those weirdos that's it's like the shadow face.
0: Because I don't even know which one I'm signed into.
1: It's the Shirelle of it. Yeah.
0: Isn't that such a good name, everyone?
1: Yeah, it is.
0: Anyways, I love it.
1: Follow her.
0: Follow me.
1: I don't know why it's Shirelle, though, because her name's Shreg.
0: My name's the Shreg of...
1: The Shreg of it.
0: Shreggle
1: Rock. Oh, my gosh. Sorry. We should play a song.
0: I could call it O'Shraggle.
1: Sure.
0: Omegle.
1: Oh, okay. I don't know.
0: You don't know what that is? Okay. Well, if you know,
1: I've heard of it, I think. Oof.
0: If you know, you probably don't want to know. You probably don't want me to bring this up, but you probably know. Anyway.
1: But speaking of Shraggle, has anyone ever seen Fraggle Rock?
0: Fraggle Rock, no.
1: Yeah, it's good. Anyways.
0: Okay, cool.
1: It's like an animated, it's a Jim Henson show. It's very cute. So Jim Henson's the creator of the Muppets.
0: Oh, okay.
1: Yeah, and he does
0: Jim Henson.
1: Like,
0: I'm like, oh
1: you're
0: yeah,
1: like, oh, Jim Henson.
0: Oh,
1: crazy.
0: Jim Henson, of course.
1: Yeah. And it's really cute, and it's like a kids show, but it's got like adult humor.
0: Okay.
1: Like
0: nice.
1: It's actually fun as an adult to watch. Yeah. So anyways, Fraggle Rock, highly recommend. I don't know if you can watch it on YouTube or like how you can watch it, but I was babysitting back in the day, and the people I was babysitting for had like the DVD set. So when the kids went to bed, I watched like not a full season, but I watched it. It was good.
0: So it's Meg's obsession. It's Shraggle.
1: Shraggle Rock.
0: Fraggle Rock.
1: Yeah. And the theme song is really good too. I can't remember it off the top of my head, but I remember liking it.
0: Okay.
1: Yeah. Yeah.
0: Wow.
1: Back in the day when like shows had great theme songs.
0: Oh man. Yeah. They've really gone down.
1: I don't know if they have. I haven't watched a lot of like kids shows recently, but back in the day, like Family Channel, they had some of those theme songs were so good. And the Arthur theme song. That's written by Ziggy Marley and performed by Ziggy Marley.
0: That's cool.
1: Yeah.
0: Anyways. Yeah. I'm watching Malcolm in the Middle for the first time because my husband used to watch it and I never did when I was younger, but it's so good. And it's just like so fun.
1: I'm trying to think of the name of the dad.
0: Six. Hal?
1: Yeah, but he's like
0: Bryan Cranston?
1: Yeah.
0: Oh, he's so fun. I've like seen him in Breaking Bad and stuff. And then I watched this. I'm like, oh my gosh.
1: So
0: he's
1: different.
0: So funny.
1: Yeah.
0: It's such a good show. And also, there's like the theme again. Yes, no, maybe. I don't know. Anyways, you don't need me to.
1: I can't remember. Oh, I should watch it.
0: Wow. Okay. Well, did you have that song? Do you have a second comment before that?
1: I was just going to say the show I've been watching. It's an Australian show. It's called The Letdown.
0: Okay.
1: And it's about, actually, Shreg and I were at Decora. Shout out to Decora.
0: Hey, yo.
1: And by the way, you should go get a coffee and go into the greenhouse and drink your coffee.
0: Yeah.
1: They have chairs and tables in the greenhouse.
0: It was like so windy and cold when we went. And then we went in the greenhouse and we're just like
1: tropical,
0: you know,
1: vacation.
0: Taking our jackets off. We're like, me?
1: And like, felt like I could breathe again.
0: Oh,
1: like
0: my
1: it was
0: gosh.
1: Like so plant humid
0: air.
1: In there.
0: Yeah.
1: Anyways, so I was talking to these ladies. I had my baby. And so they were talking to me about babies and stuff. And they recommended this show. It's called The Letdown. And it's an Australian show about like a couple with a new baby and like the stuff that they go through. And it's quite good.
0: Oh, that's nice.
1: Yeah. Yeah.
0: Cool.
1: Yeah. So
0: sweet. Very relevant.
1: It's on Netflix. Yeah.
0: Okay.
1: Okay. So let's listen to a song now.
0: Let's do it.
1: We're going to listen to Wondering Why by the Red Clay Strays.
0: Okay.
1: And the first time I heard this song, it's kind of the only song I've heard by them. But the first time I heard it, I was like, this is such a groovy song. And that's all I have to say about it. Hope you like it.
0: Okay. Wondering why.
2: She comes from Silver Spoon, Golden Rule, private school, never miss Sunday church.

That was Wondering Why by the Red Clay Strays. I keep wanting to say Red Cray Strays, but anyway, here we are. We did it. Yeah. Thanks for listening, everyone. This is Folk and Country Time. We got a happy guest in the background here, screaming and crying. Anyways, yeah, so it's Folk and Country Time. Thanks for listening. I have another song too that I'm going to play next. What am I playing? It is called Make It Easy by the Blue Stones. I played the Blue Stones a few weeks ago. Great band. They're from Ontario. Yeah, just another good song by them. So this one goes out to Riley, in case you're listening. I don't think you are, but if you are, this one's for you, honey bear.

0: Let's make this easy by the Bluestones.
1: Let's make this easy, people, okay?
0: Nothing about this is easy.
1: No. Turns out doing radio and putting headphones on when you're holding a baby is difficult.
0: I mean, I was grabbing almonds at the same time, too, so that's also hard.
1: Equally.
2: Lots of nuts.
1: Wouldn't want to drop those almonds, you know?
0: You don't want to get nuts all over the studio, you know what I mean?
1: Yeah, yeah. Tell me about it.
0: The nuts. Are these?
1: They're everywhere.
0: I'm going to do a little shout out to Blue Diamond Almonds. my husband packed for camping last weekend. Shout out to Riley. He knows I love dill pickle stuff and like spicy stuff. So he got me these spicy dill pickle almonds. Dang. They're good.
1: Dang. They are good. They're a bit spicy, but they're not all spicy. That's what I learned.
0: Spicy enough to keep you on your
1: toes.
0: Keep
1: me going for more. Because it's like a little bit spicy. Yeah. And I'm like, and then I hit one that's too spicy. I'm like, oh, shoot.
0: But then you're like, you kind of burn your taste buds enough to like...
1: To like numb them. Yeah.
0: But it's not like, yeah, we make it sound like it's so spicy. It's not that spicy.
1: So
0: but spicy enough.
1: If you are listening and you like dill pickle, join the club.
0: Dill pickle squad.
1: We're dill pickle eaters here.
0: What's this hand thing she's doing? I wish you could see this.
1: It's the dill pickle club.
0: Squad.
1: Dill pickle club. DP. Join the club. DP. Oh, God.
0: No.
1: Just kidding.
0: Whoa, we're going to stop
1: dill pickle
0: right
1: club.
0: There.
1: Okay, dill anyways. Club. We got a baby in the house. We got to keep it PG. Keep it
0: guys.
1: G. Keep it G. So, okay, I have a song. I have actually a
0: Please
1: few. It's hard for
0: us.
1: Me to choose, but,
0: rock, paper, scissors.
1: I had like two that were like pretty upbeat, but, and you know, we're trying to go for upbeat. We don't want to depress
0: like
1: the world,
0: oh my
1: but
0: gosh.
1: Then I'm also thinking we should focus on Canadian music.
0: Sure.
1: And the other ones,
0: depressing.
1: Well, it's not depressing. It's slow and it's actually romantic.
0: Ugh.
1: It's called Safe and Sound, and it's about, when you just feel safe with your partner. It's really beautiful, actually. It's called Safe and Sound. It's by Hoxley Workman. Okay. So Hoxley Workman is a Canadian musician. I believe he's touring right now or in the near future. Not coming to Whitehorse,
0: he's
1: of course.
0: Here before, though, right?
1: He has been here. I have not seen him. I'd like to see him. He's got really interesting music. Have you listened to his stuff?
0: No,
1: at all?
0: I haven't. I saw he was coming and I was like, oh, you know, in Whitehorse, you just kind of go to things even if you don't like, listen to him super well.
1: Yeah.
0: Like I was at the wrestling thing. I don't care about wrestling, but there I was at the wrestling thing this weekend, you know?
1: Yeah,
0: like,
1: man, I kind of wish I went. It sounded like it was an interesting experience.
0: I mean, I'd say probably as a new mom, I don't know if... I mean, it wasn't like Tom Cochran. That was like, me and Meg went to Tom Cochran together. That was fun.
1: That was wild.
0: That was like wild.
1: That was the most wild event that's probably ever happened.
0: It was really fun.
1: Since I've lived here.
0: Yeah.
1: It was like, we were in line to get inside for like a solid couple hours.
0: Yeah, that was definitely a vibe.
1: I mean, I think that was... a mistake on the part of the events team.
0: They do the
1: but
0: best,
1: that's
0: though.
1: Okay. Yeah, it was super sweet. So props to Tahini Arena and Tom Cochran. Thanks for coming.
0: Yep.
1: And I just kept being like, when is Life as a Highway going to come on? Because like I got tickets by fluke. So my friend had tickets and she got sick. So she offered me the tickets, which were expensive.
0: And I got to benefit just because I happened to be hanging out
1: And
0: with
1: we're
0: Meg.
1: Both like, okay, we know Life Let's is a Highway.
0: It. Let's do it, man.
1: But I did know a couple other songs, to be fair.
0: There always is a couple more.
1: And he was,
0: know.
1: Yeah. And he was pretty like, he was great. He was like, just seemed like a nice guy, you know?
0: Oh, yeah.
1: Had a good message.
0: Yeah.
1: So good
0: definitely.
1: Job, Tom.
0: Good guy.
1: Okay, anyways, we're going to listen to
0: Anyway,
1: <song. laughs>
0: we'll play the depressing song so we can play a happy song after.
1: Yeah. So this is Safe and Sound by Hoxley Workman. It's not depressing. Just listen to the lyrics.
0: Oh, not depressing. Okay.
1: It's
0: guys,
1: romantic.
0: Don't get depressed.
1: Okay?
0: It's romantic and romance isn't depressing.
1: I don't think so. Depends on if your heart is broken or not.
0: If your heart's broken.
1: But this is not a broken
0: If your heart's
1: heart
0: broken,
1: one.
0: Just mute this.
1: Yeah, don't listen to it because
0: come
1: you're
0: back in
1: be
0: like
1: really
0: 4 minutes.
1: Sad. Okay. All right, here you go.

0: Whoa.
1: Thank you. That was Safe and Sound by Meg Henderson.
0: In my ears, just I kidding. Just kept hearing just kidding. That's all I was
2: like,
0: oh, Meg.
1: As
0: louder.
1: I ruin your Safe and Sound with Meg. Sorry for ruining the song, everybody. It was good up until the last 10 seconds.
0: Thanks for listening. You're Safe and Sound hopefully. With Meg.
1: Sounds kind of creepy.
0: Safe and
1: hopefully
0: Sound with
1: you're
0: Meg.
1: Not depressed.
0: That could actually be like Safe and Sound with me dot, with dot, Meg. G, with Meg.
1: Yeah. Or like, if you're from New Zealand, Meeg.
0: Meeg?
1: Yes. Ooh. You're Safe and Sound with Meeg.
0: Meeg.
1: Anyways.
0: Yeah. I guess that's. Yeah. If you're into that kind of thing.
1: Yeah, whatever. Into being safe.
0: If you're into being safe. Actually, though, yeah, wear a helmet. If you're doing anything out there,
1: oh, please
0: wear a helmet.
1: Do. Oh, I hate when people don't wear helmets. Wear makes a helmet. Me mad.
0: It makes me mad. Yeah.
1: My dad. Come on, Dad.
0: Come on, Dad.
1: You have so much to live for.
0: Oh, my gosh.
1: He went on my e-bike, and he tried to not wear a helmet when he was visiting. And my sister's like, Dad, wear a helmet.
0: Was
1: he's like, oh, I don't know.
0: Was he just like going around the block, or was he properly
1: no,
0: going?
1: No, they were going to like down the Miles Canyon, the old Miles Canyon road.
0: Ooh.
1: They're doing a big trip.
0: Yeah, that's a helmet road for sure.
1: I know. But he's like a daredevil. Like he gets like in accidents on his e-bike all the time. Not all the time, sorry. But just he's like, he goes fast.
0: He's going.
1: Yeah. He had to like disconnect his throttle because his throttle was like,
0: oh
1: going
0: my gosh.
1: To, yeah, I mean, his e-bike, it was like a problem with the e-bike. The throttle would just like, he just hit it by accident, and then he just like go.
0: Oh my gosh, he had a need for speed.
1: Yeah, exactly.
0: Oof. Well, be careful.
1: My dad is a daredevil, man.
0: Oof.
1: He is
0: safe
1: he
0: and
1: is
0: sound
1: risque.
0: With Meg, that's for sure.
1: Yeah, exactly. So we're gonna turn it up now.
0: We're gonna turn it up.
1: We're gonna make it into a fast song.
0: Oh, we're ending shortly here, so we'll maybe say goodbye now.
1: Oh,
0: just,
1: yeah, good idea.
0: Just in case. We have Chumach.
1: Chumach.
0: Chumach.
1: Chumach. Yeah.
0: Is next. So if you're.
1: Stay tuned.
0: Yeah.
1: Keep
0: stay
1: listening.
0: Stay tuned. Keep listening. There's always some good conversations on that show.
1: Yeah, totally.
0: And good music. So yeah, thanks for listening to us. This was Folk and Country Time. Meg and Shreg, we're your hosts today.
1: Yeah.
0: Tune in every Wednesday from 6 to 7 p.m. and we will almost always be here. One of us will.
1: There's going to be some interesting stuff happening.
0: And you never
1: there
0: know.
1: Always is.
0: You never know.
1: Some enlightening conversations.
0: Enlightening. You never know.
1: Yeah. And hope everybody has a great Wednesday night and enjoy the mild weather and just do something positive for yourself. But this is Ray Charles and Hank Williams Jr. Two old cats like us.
0: Thanks for listening.
1: Bye.
0: Bye.

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2: Chamach.
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1: Chamach.
4: 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Hi, Mati.
5: Bonjour et bienvenue, mes amis. How's it going, everybody? You are tuning into Chamach. Bienvenido, ni hao, namaskar sabiko, salam alaikum, gunashish for tuning in. Merci, shoni thun. You are tuning into Chamach. It is 7 p.m. in downtown Whitehorse, coming to you from the land of the Kualan Dun First Nation and the Tahan Kwachan Council. My name is Pavan. Chamach in my native tongue, Hindi, means spoonful. And I'm here with you tonight, as I am every Wednesday evening, sharing a chamach of conversation, all under the lens of promoting diverse artists and conversations across the airwaves. Hey, I'm with you for a half an hour extra tonight. So typically my show ends at 8 p.m. We are going straight until 8:30 p.m. tonight. What about that? What about that? What about that? Tonight, it's going to be, let's see, it's going to be as delightful as a vegetarian banh mi sandwich from the Asian market on Wood Street. It's going to be as crisp as the yakisoba noodles with fresh nap and broccoli from Golden Sakura, also on Wood Street. And it's going to be as savory. It's going to be as sweet and savory as, let's see, any fresh pastry filled with cream or custard or a Danish from any coffee shop in town. How does that sound, my friends? How does that sound? It is Wednesday, May 20th. Today is World Bee Day. World Bee Day, not B as in like Beyonce, but B as in B-E-E Day. It celebrates globally every year on May 20th, serving to raise awareness about the critical role bees and other pollinators play in sustaining the environment,

agriculture, and global food security. So you can expect random bee facts throughout the evening as well. How about I give you like one or two right now, right off of the jump? Ancient Greeks minted coins with bees on them. Did you know that? Honeybees and honey were mentioned in the Bible and in ancient Sanskrit texts. The first record of honey harvesting is a cave painting from 6,000 to 8,000-year-old caves in Spain. I bet when you woke up this morning and you thought about what you're going to do today, and in the back of your mind, you're like, yeah, I got to tune in at 7 p.m. to Pavan's weekly Chumach radio show. I bet you didn't think that you'd be learning all about bees tonight. But you know what? This is why I'm here, my little bears. I'm here to provide education. I'm here to make you laugh. I thank you so much for allowing me to be in your ear and in your heart every week. It is my absolute pleasure. I'm looking outside the window here. It is, looks like it's going to rain. It's looking a little bit gray. It's a tad bit windy out there. I was just chatting with Shreg and Meg right before my show started. You know, I thought I'm feeling a little bit duped. I thought spring was here. I thought warm weather was here. Doesn't appear to be the case. It looks like the temperature is going to play some games with us over the course of the next few days. But you know what? We're a resilient bunch, aren't we? We're an extremely resilient bunch. So with that said, I was thinking about, okay, well, what kind of tunes do I want to be playing tonight? And I thought, you know what? I just want to be upbeat. I just want to like move my feet. I want to move my hips, my shoulders. I want to dance a little bit. And hey, maybe you want to do the same thing as well. So with that said, hey, how about we get things started with a little bit of Neo? How does that sound, my little bears? You are tuning into Chumach. Thank you so much for tuning in.

What a smooth opener that was. That was Neo Because of You. It's getting me in the mood. It's getting me in the mood to dance, Little Bears. Next, we got Salt coming up, a fantastic soul and R&B and rap group out of the UK that features Cleo Soul and some of the most diverse rappers in the game right now as well. Here's Free by Salt.

Did you know that bees have two stomachs, one for eating and one for storing nectar and processing it into honey? Look at that, look at that.

We are keeping it going with Sister Sledge and some Dimitrios Yarasimos, better known as Dimitri from Paris, a French music producer, DJ, and composer of Greek descent, remixing a classic Thinking of You by Sister Sledge. I love this tune. Are your shoulders moving yet? Are your feet moving yet? Are you feeling the vibe? My bears, my little bears, are you feeling the vibe? I am. Hope you are too.

Did you know that both worker bees and queens have stingers? Drones are stingless. And did you know that worker bees have longer wings than drones? Drones have bigger eyes than worker bees. Listen up, y'all. There's going to be a pop quiz later on, okay? You better stay tuned for all these bee facts.

Did you know that bees have existed for more than 100 million years? Yes, my little penguins, 100 million years. And did you know that ancient peoples believed that bees were created from the carcasses of dead animals? Created from the carcasses of dead animals. Fascinating.

You are tuning into Chamach, everybody. Welcome to Wednesday evening in downtown Whitehorse. My name is Pavan. You are listening to CJUC 92.5 Whitehorse Community Radio. What an opening set that was. We started things off with Miriam Makeba with Pata Pata right from the get-go, right at the top at 7 p.m., followed by some Neo Because of You. And it's all because of you, or something like that. Then we had Salt with Free, a tune that I've been digging. I don't know, like maybe it's been 2 years now, 3 years now, 4 years now, 5 years now. What is time even? Love that song. Followed with some Sister Sledge, Dimitri from Paris, Thinking of You, the Dimitri from Paris remix version of that, and ended that set with Lisa Shaw and Miguel Miggs with Night and Day. Ooh, we are just getting started, my friends. We are just getting started. Half an hour is already passed. I am in your ears and in your hearts for another hour on this Wednesday evening in downtown Whitehorse. You are tuning into Chamach. My name is Pavan. We're just going to keep the tunes going. It's World Bee Day. I'm just going to sporadically pop in, share some interesting bee facts with you all, or at least I find them interesting. And, you know, we'll just kind of see how the evening goes. If you want to interact with me, you can do so via the CJUCFM.com website. Just hop over to the website, click on the Chat With Us button, and I'll be monitoring the chats throughout the evening. You can also slide in my DMs. Just be smooth and just slide right up in there. Let me know how you're moving and grooving with the show tonight. My Insta handle is This Is PBAR. That's This Is PBHAR. Would love to hear from you. As always, we are going to keep things going with some Becky G. I heard the song the other day, and I think it's going to be amongst maybe in my top three, maybe my top five songs of summer. I'm already like anticipating what summer is going to feel like with the sunshine on my face and on my skin. Of course, I'm going to be wearing SPF 90. You know, those wrinkles don't lie, my friends, those wrinkles don't lie. But I heard the song the other day and I was just like, oh, I'm feeling the groove. Becky G, obviously one of the most popular Latinx artists globally right now, going to be featuring her latest tune, Epa. Got some Leanne coming up, sampling a old school Jamaican house track as well, with Been a Minute, and got some Zuzu coming up as well. I'll introduce that track as we get closer to that. But let's get started with some Becky G. Here is Epa. Epa. Epa.

Did you know the name Melissa is derived from the Greek word for honeybee? Did you know that? Now you know.

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Yes, 50 times more powerful than a dog.

0: Here we go. Here is Isabel Buracque de Yolanda Gilberto de Olivia, otherwise known as Babel Gilberto, a Brazilian popular singer with a little bit of bossa nova vibes going on here. This is Zuzu.
1: I thought it was just bossa nova, hein?

Did you know that because of the acute sense of smell that bees have, they can be trained to detect explosives, bombs, landmines, as well as other chemicals of interest? It's new information to me. Fascinating.

How's it going, little bears? You are tuning into Chumach. This is Pavin on CJUC 92.5 White Horse Community Radio on this Wednesday evening. Hey, the sun is out. The sun has paid me a visit. I can see the sun coming through the windows here. Feels good. Hey, can I take you back in time a little bit? Early 90s? I think it was early 90s. CeCe Peniston!

Did you know the fuzzy bodies of honeybees pose a disadvantage to flying in wet, rainy conditions? These water droplets adhere to the bee's body fuzz, adding extra weight, which means she requires more energy to remain in motion. Oh, these poor honeybees.

A classic track there by CC Peniston. Finally, it has happened to me right in front of my face, and I just cannot hide it. Meeting Mr. Right, the man of my dreams, the one who showed me true love, or at least it seems. With brown coca skin and curly black hair, it's just the way he looks at me, that gentle, loving stare. Finally, you've come along. The way I feel about you, it just can't be wrong. If you only knew the way I feel about you, I just can't describe it. Oh, no, no. It seems so many times you seem to be the one, but all he ever wanted was to have a little fun. But now you've come along and brightened up my world. In my heart, I feel it. I'm that special kind of girl. Finally, it has happened to me right in front of my face. My feelings can't describe it. Is this how we're feeling about the sun coming out for a solid 10 or 20 minutes this evening? Is this how we're feeling about, decreased water levels across the globe? Is this how we're feeling about climate change? Is this how we're feeling about ongoing social injustice? No. Okay, wait. I'm getting into a different territory. Let's stick with the upbeat tunes here, shall we? There's plenty of time for those other conversations at another time. Hey, did you know that honeybee eyes are textured with the same hexagonal pattern as honeycomb? Fascinating. And did you know that on a single foraging trip, a worker bee will visit between 50 and 100 flowers? We are celebrating World Bee Day here on Chumach. It is Wednesday, the 20th of May. World Bee Day is celebrated globally every year today, serving to raise awareness about the critical role bees and other pollinators play in sustaining the environment, agriculture, and global food security. How's it going, everybody? My name is Pavan. You are tuning into Chumach. It is a pleasure being in your ears tonight. I am with you right up until 8:30 p.m. CJUC 92.5. Whitehorse Community Radio. Hey, the fireweed market has started back up. It's every Thursday from 3 p.m. till 7 p.m. right here, right outside the window. I'm looking at it right now, Shipyards Park. It's fascinating what it's going to turn into tomorrow. Have you been? Last week was the first Thursday market. I'll be there tomorrow. Maybe I'll see you around. I'll be hanging out on the hill. Excited to see what food trucks are on hand tomorrow, what new stalls are around. Market Radio also happens from 3 p.m. till about 6 p.m. every Thursday as well. It's an exciting time. Hey, quick shout out to our sponsors, Road Dogs Music at the corner of Main and 4th. Hit them up for vinyls, for musical instruments, for swag as well. They've got some great t-shirts, including CJUC t-shirts. Thank you so much for Road Dogs Music for supporting Whitehorse Community Radio. In addition to Uconstruct, Whitehorse's innovation and creativity hub, just literally steps away from Shipyards Park, where I'm coming to you from right now. But hit up Uconstruct, and thank you to Uconstruct for supporting CJUC 92.5 Whitehorse Community Radio. Shall we go around the globe? Is it time? I think so. We're going to hit up Bollywood. We're going to hit up India. We're going to hit up Nigeria. We're going to hit up the Philippines and Pakistan. And we're going to finish this next setup with some J Balvin from Colombia as well. So we're going to start things off with Ulala by Bipi Lahari from India. It's you're going to be snapping your fingers. You're going to be wiggling those shoulders a little bit once you hear this next suite of tunes coming up. They're all kind of like
branded around like kind of pop-ish songs slash disco songs, you know, just to keep the energy levels high and mighty here on World Bee Day. Hey, the bees deserve it. If you're not going to do it for me, do it for the bees. How does that sound, my friends? How does that sound? Thank you so much again for tuning in tonight. I'm with you right up until 8:30. This is Ooh La La. Ooh La La, Ooh La La, Ooh La La.

Did you know that bees navigate using the sun as we would a compass? And because they can see polarized light, they're able to find their way even on cloudy days. There is some evidence that bees are also sensitive to the Earth's magnetism and may use it to navigate as well.

What's a bee's favorite novel? The Great Gatsby. What's small, black, yellow, and drops things? A fumblebee. When do bees get married? When they found their honey.

That was Cake Galore by Diplo, J Balvin, Major Lazer. Before that, we had The Boyfriends giving a little bit of like the Bee Gees vibe with Sumayaw Sumayod from the Philippines. Before that, we had Bileo from Nigeria with You Can Win, and started that set off with Bappi Lahari with Ooh La La, Ooh La La, Ooh La La, Ooh La La, Ooh La La, Tu Hai Meri Fantasy. In Hindi, that means ooh la la, ooh la la, ooh la la, ooh la la, you are my fantasy. And that is the dirtiest of the dirtiest language that one will ever find in a Bollywood song, if I'm being perfectly honest there. Hey, how's it going, everybody? Welcome to Chamach. It is Wednesday evening, downtown Whitehorse. How's it going? You know, there is a clock in the radio station here that is suggesting that it is upwards of 18 degrees outside right now. I don't know if I believe that so much. Let me just try to check that. Actually, it probably suggests that it's 18 degrees in the station itself. It is a mild 6 degrees out there. Let me just put my meteorologist hat on for us all. We will be reaching a maximum of 11 degrees tomorrow, 10 degrees on Friday, 9 degrees on Saturday, 10 degrees on Sunday. The weekend the low will be minus 1 degrees. Hey, I guess that's not so bad. Doesn't look like we're going to have consistent sun anytime soon. Looks like it's going to be cloudy skies over the course of the next week. But that's okay, my friends. That's okay. We have disco music, we have bee trivia and bee facts, and we have each other to pull us through. How does that sound? I am in your ears and in your hearts right up until 8:30 tonight. I'm enjoying the vibe. It's been all upbeat music. It's been music that's kind of got me up and, you know, I don't know, just like moving around a little bit. Maybe you're doing the same, maybe you're not. That's okay. However tonight finds you is perfectly okay, my friends. I wanted to introduce the next set, which is going to feature Amara La Negra with What a Bam Bam, featuring an old school sample from Sister Nancy from Jamaica. You may recognize it. And we'll go into some Stephanie Mills after that, and maybe some Soul to Soul, some a throwback to the 90s there. How does that sound, my friends? How does that sound? I hope it sounds okay. Sounds okay to me. Let's go. Amara La Negra.

Did you know that honeybees are generally not aggressive? They'll only attack when they believe their hive is threatened. Fascinating. Every bee colony has its own distinct scent or pheromones so that members can identify each other.

Oh, Stephanie Mills, never knew love like this before. And I know that's how you're feeling about World Bee Day and all the facts I've been sharing throughout the evening as well. Oh my God. I crack myself up. I crack myself up sometimes. We're going to keep things going. Here's some Soul to Soul with Keep on Moving, or don't. I mean, here's the thing. You control what you want to do. So if you don't want to keep on moving, that's okay as well. It's perfectly fine to take some time out on this Wednesday evening and just chill out, lie down, take a nap, do some stretches on the floor. That's perfectly fine. I support you. I support you 100%. I've always got your back, my little bears. Always got your back. Here's Soul to Soul.

As the clock approaches 8:30 p.m. on this Wednesday evening, you are tuning in to Chumach. My name is Pavan. How's it going, everybody? I have been live with you since 7 p.m. this evening, and my time with you will conclude in about 7 minutes. It's been a joy as always. Je suis hâte de vous accueillir. Le mercredi soir, comme aujourd'hui, comme toujours. Et c'est vraiment un grand plaisir d'être ici avec vous tous et toutes ce soir et de partager mes perspectives et l'histoire de ma vie vis-à-vis la musique aussi. It's always, always, always a big pleasure. I'm gonna shake things up a little bit. Not too much. Just a tad bit here as the clock approaches 8:30 p.m. And gonna feature some Love featuring Zachary and Kendrick Lamar. How does that sound? It's just gonna chill us out a little bit. I think that'll be nice. I've got maybe 3 or 4 more B facts to come for you within the next 6 minutes. I'll just interrupt the songs and I'll just intermix them in. I'm sure you won't mind. Here's some Kendrick Lamar.

you know that honeybees are so obsessed, they're so obsessed with cleanliness that most will leave the hive when they know it's time to die to avoid contaminating brood and food stocks.

cumulatively, bees sleep between 5 to 8 hours, but these are broken up into as many as 40 to 50 naps per day. Oh, that's the dream. That is the dream.

That was Kendrick Lamar with Love featuring Zachary. My name is Pavan. You have been tuning into Chumach over the course of the last 90 minutes. It's a pleasure to be in your ears and in your hearts every Wednesday evening on CJUC 92.5 Whitehorse Community Radio. If you would like to get in touch with me, you can do so via my Instagram. My handle is thisispbar. That's thisispbhar. Once again, would love to hear how you're moving and grooving with the show every week. Thank you for joining me on World Bee Day. I hope you've enjoyed all of the bee facts and trivia and jokes I've been spreading out over the last and dispensing over the course of the last 90 minutes or so. It's been an absolute joy. We're going to end tonight's show off with a little bit of a blast from the past as well. Here's some PM Dawn, Set Adrift on a Memory Bliss. Such a great song. I'll be back in your ears and in your hearts next Wednesday evening. Stay cool, stay safe, and stay warm, everybody. Have a great rest of your evening.

0: Shaolin shadow boxing and the Wu-Tang sword style. If what you say is true, the Shaolin and the Wu-Tang could be dangerous. Do you think your Wu-Tang sword can defeat me?
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0: burst, my clock burst, leaving a hearse. 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I come rough, tough like an elephant tusk. Your head rough.
1: Hello, White Horse. It is 9 p.m., which means you are listening to The Art of Sampling here on CJUC 92.5 FM. You just heard, as a little intro song there, Bring the Ruckus by Wu-Tang Clan, of course.

up songs and just the performance in general left me a bit inspired this week. And also I played Wu-Tang Clan because we have another East Coast legend, J.Rue the Damaja, which was definitely influenced by the whole Wu-Tang Kung Fu aesthetic. This is from his debut album, The Sun Rises in the East. And it was, I believe, produced by DJ Premier of Gangstar. So it's interesting because he reminds me a lot as a rapper of Big L, but then you have the Gangstar DJ Premier production along with the themes of like East Coast Wu-Tang Clan sort of vibes. With no further ado, let's actually start with his song and then I'll play the one that he samples afterwards. Here is Da Bitches by J.Rue the Damaja on CJUC.

Hey guys, by the way, the horns which were sampled on that previous song, that's already passed, but this is a 9-minute song and I'm vibing to it, so let's keep on vibing and we'll play the whole thing.

You just listened to Whispering Pines by The Crusaders here on The Art of Sampling. That song was sampled by J. Rue the Damager on Da Bitches, which, yeah, is a track off of his first album, The Sun Rises in the East, an underrated 90s East Coast hip-hop album. I actually found out about this album while I was traveling in Seoul. I was bar hopping with a few people I had met at the hostel, and the area where we were going to the bars was really touristy, and the bar that they were all lined up for, I heard from the basement they were playing Mambo Number 5 and the Macarena, and I think it was at that moment where I said, I don't think I can handle this. I can handle earworms that are from nowadays, but these earworms have been overplayed for decades now.

and he mooned Michael Jackson. And then he was everywhere after that. He was in the tabloids. Sorry, for context, he mooned Michael Jackson during a performance of Earth Song on stage because essentially Michael Jackson was portraying himself as the Messiah, and Jarvis Cocker was like, oh, this is a bunch of BS. But anyways, after he got that amount of fame and money, he became very depressed, very recluse. So his like first albums in the 90s very much sounds like that Britpop of the time. It was like very rock and roll, but also it was still an overall upbeat, positive message. This is hardcore, deals with like much darker themes, pornography, loneliness, aging. Definitely not something that would top the charts, which was maybe done intentionally by Pulp. Yeah, let's continue with some more rock and roll. So yeah, Pulp, of course, British icons, but probably my favorite American rock star is Iggy Pop. Iggy Pop produced The Idiot, which was like the first post-punk album, according to many, which was then sampled by Latin American rock stars Soda Stereo in 1990. So let's start with Iggy Pop, and then we'll hear the Soda Stereo song, which samples them, here on The Art of Sampling.

If you just made it through all 8.5 minutes of Iggy Pop's mass production, congratulations. Next up, we'll be hearing Soda Stereo's sample of that on Amoeba, the Art of Sampling.

And that was Amoeba by Soda Stereo, which sampled Mass Production by Iggy Pop here on CJUC 92.5 FM. And Soda Stereo is a band from Argentina. I'm not sure if I should just pronounce it Soda Stereo, because both those words can be pronounced in English, or if I should go with my Spanish pronunciation, Soda Stereo. If you are Latin American or speak Spanish, please let me know how you'd like me to pronounce Soda Stereo's band name. Regardless, I will be playing much more of them because they actually sample a lot of songs, especially their like 90s albums. It is very much rooted in sampling, which is surprising for a rock band of that time, but really cool. Next up, we have another one of my favorite 80s bands, The Cure. This is an interpolation. They were interpolated by Jamila Woods, which is another one of my favorite artists right now. And I think that this interpolation is definitely an homage to The Cure. You will easily hear it. And also, this Cure song was considered the best song ever written from the lead singer himself, Robert Smith. Here is Just Like Heaven.

And that was Heaven by Jamila Woods, which of course interpolated on that show me lyrical riff by Robert Smith of The Cure, just like Heaven was the original song. And honestly, I think that was the song that got me into The Cure. I know a lot of people do that joke of The Cure. Oh, they have that like very dark gothic side, and then they have this very like dreamy pop side as well. And I definitely got into The Cure with that like dreamy lovey side, but now I just love all their albums, especially their older stuff. Their like early 80s stuff is so good. My mom also was a huge fan of The Cure, so that probably influenced me as well. And yeah, I just love Jamila Woods' voice. I thought that was such a perfect interpolation, in my opinion. And let's finish off, because we only have 7 minutes left to the show, let's finish off with another angelic voice, this time with Minnie Riperton, Baby, This Love I Have, which was then sampled by A Tribe Called Quest. Thank you very much for tuning in and listening. After this, it is Arabesque here on CJUC 92.5 FM.

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1: Morning, ma'am. 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
1: I've suffered the tortures of the damned, sir. 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
2: Dudley, this is totally authentic.
3: 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Things are real up here.

0: The challenge of the Yukon. On King! On you, Husky! King, the swiftest, strongest of Eskimo lead dogs, blazes the trail through storm and snow for Sergeant Preston as he meets the challenge of the Yukon. Sergeant Preston was typical of the small band of Northwest Mounted Police who preserved law and order in the Yukon during the gold rush of 98. That was the year that brought over 50,000 men swarming into the Klondike region, and the greed for gold led to frequent violence and bloodshed. But in spite of the odds against them, the force preserved a splendid record in maintaining the right. The challenge of the North was answered, and justice ruled triumphant. Trappers and prospectors, the cafe owner, gamblers, the lucky ones, storekeepers, and fur traders. These were the men who crowded the bank at Black Hawk. Two clerks, Dan Snyder and Sam Collins, were taking in dust as Jed Harrow opened his office door.
1: Dan, will you come in here a minute, please?
2: Did you hear that? You take care of things, Sam?
3: Sure. I'll just get them all in one line. Go on in.
2: Thanks. Maybe it won't keep me long. Yes, Mr. Harrow?
4: Come on in. Close the door. Sit down.
2: Yeah.
4: Dan, we got bad news. I just got a letter from Iverson.
2: Iverson?
4: Yes. He's coming in to check the books.
2: That is bad.
4: We've got to do something to cover what's gone, Dan. Do it fast. You, got any idea what it comes to?
2: About $15,000.
4: It's a lot of money.
2: It sure didn't last long with our luck at cards. I thought we'd be able to double it that in no time.
4: Well, we doubled all right, but the wrong way. I was talking to two fellas who'll be here this afternoon.
2: Yeah? What do they do?
4: Up to now, they've got pretty good records for robbing banks.
2: Robbing banks?
4: That's the only way to cover what we're short.
2: We'll be here this afternoon, eh?
4: That's right. I wanted you to know. When Iverson gets here, you can play dumb, see?
2: Yeah, sure. He certainly wouldn't like knowing his regional manager dipped his fingers into the bank's...
4: You're in this just as much as I am. So shut up and listen to me. I want you out in front with Sam. He won't suspect anything.
0: Late that afternoon, with the threat of snow hanging heavy in the sky, the bank was deserted except for Jed Harrow, seated at his desk behind a closed office door, and the clerks, Sam and Dan.
2: Better get that dust in the safe, Sam.
3: Yeah, I guess so. Sure looks mighty pretty, don't it?
2: Never could figure out why you don't go out and dig for your own instead of writing up everybody else's.
3: I ain't the lucky kind. Well, I'll put this in the safe, then soon as you're through with them books, we can call it a day.
5: My arm!
6: What in the... You can't come in here like...
5: You're wrong, mister. We are in. Put up your hand.
7: Wait a minute, Lance. He's got some gold there. Hand it over.
6: Oh, no, you don't.
2: You better do as he says, Sam. Shot Harrow.
6: But I ain't... All right.
7: Now, keep your hands up. Now, open that safe. I said open it. And you keep your hands up.
2: They're up.
6: You'll never get away with this.
5: Your only worry is to turn that combination. You better do it fast.
7: I'll watch him, Lance. You get the gold.
8: Yeah. This is terrible. Masked men, guns, my bank robbed.
5: Yeah, some haul.
7: Come on, hurry.
5: There, I got it all. You got what was in that drawer, didn't you?
7: Yeah.
5: Anyone that steps through that door for the next 5 minutes stops a bullet, see? Open the door, Pete.
7: Remember, stay where you are.
2: Mr. Hare. You're hurt.
4: Oh, it's nothing. Just my arm.
2: Well, I'll fix it for you, sir.
4: Sam, the door to my office. Go out that way and bring help.
3: Yes, sir.
4: You'll be safe. I won't be able to see you.
2: Here's the kit, sir.
4: Darn fool. Did they get everything?
2: They swept the place clean.
4: Good.
2: Are you really hurt?
4: Me? No. But you better get my arm wrapped up before he gets back with help.
0: Meanwhile, once outside, Sam Collins raced through the streets, spreading the news.
9: The bank!
3: The bank!
9: I had my dust in there!
3: So did everybody else!
9: The bank's been off!
0: Empty before, except for the two clerks and Jed Harrow, the bank now was the focal point of attention as a crowd gathered into the small building. Men who'd lost their savings in the robbery. Others who didn't have dust there, but had friends who did. All of them were there. Jed Harrow, his arm in a sling, was trying to quiet the excited crowd as Sergeant Preston elbowed his way into the room.
10: Hell, men! That's how it happened. Sam here can tell you we didn't have a chance.
9: What do you aim to do about it?
10: We'll try to get it back. If we can.
9: What do you mean, if you can? I lost $12,000 to them varmints. Thank golly, I'll follow them.
11: You do, and you're setting yourself up a sizable job.
9: Sizable job? Why, I...
11: Take a look outside.
12: He's right, Len. With the snow coming down, their tracks will be covered before you even get to your sled.
4: Sergeant Preston.
13: Well, I didn't know you were in town.
12: I just got in. What do these men look like?
11: Well, we couldn't tell.
9: You couldn't tell?
11: They were wearing masks over their handkerchief over their faces.
3: That's right, Sergeant. We couldn't get a good look at them at all. Only I heard one of them calling the other Lance.
13: They were in and out in about 5 minutes, Sergeant.
12: There was no one else in the bank?
13: No. Broke in through the door to my office.
12: Door to your office?
13: Yes. When I tried to stop them, one of them took a shot at me.
12: Yes, I see. Hit you in the arm.
13: Yes.
9: What do you aim to do, Sergeant?
12: How could they know about that entrance, Jed? Mind if I take a look at it?
13: Why, no. It's over this way.
12: This is your office, huh?
13: Yes. You see, they came in this way here.
12: Mm-hmm. You tried to stop them?
13: They stopped me with a bullet. But you probably won't find much evidence in here.
12: I wouldn't say that, Jed. Sometimes find evidence in unexpected places.
0: Late that night, Sergeant Preston met Will Iverson outside the bank. As the banker looked up and down the street, shaken after his session with Jed Harrow.
12: Will Iverson.
14: Yes? Well, Sergeant Preston, this is the first piece of good luck I've had today. How are you?
12: Fine. But I didn't know you were coming to Black Hawk.
14: Well, I wrote Jed and told him I'd be in today and tomorrow.
12: Strange you didn't mention it.
14: Yes, Jed told me the news. I guess there's nothing to do except pay the miners what they lost and chalk that up to a bad investment.
12: It would have been impossible to follow them once they left the bank, Will.
14: I know. He told me it was snowing. Poor Jed, he's all broken up about it. Did you see his arm?
12: No. No, I didn't.
14: He's got it in a sling. Can't use it at all. You know, Sergeant, when I gave Jed this job, I was a little doubtful. Oh, I guess I shouldn't say it, but he was kind of wild. Of course, that was a long time ago, and I've always been able to keep a close eye on him, coming back and forth pretty often. But a thing like this, what could he do? The same thing could have happened if I had been here.
12: I didn't know that.
14: What?
12: That he'd been wild.
14: Oh, yes, but he settled down. How about stopping in the cafe with me for a minute, Sergeant?
12: Thanks, Will. I was going in to say hello to some of the boys anyway.
14: Fine. It's been a long time since I've been in here myself.
12: I'm afraid you'll have a lot of questions to answer. Most of your customers are in here.
14: Well, I'll have to answer them sooner or later anyway.
0: Late that night, as Sergeant Preston walked down Black Hawk's only street, he heard quick footsteps behind him.
3: In a hurry, Sergeant?
12: Oh, hello, Sam. No, I was just thinking.
3: I didn't see you leave the cafe. Pretty noisy in there, wasn't it?
12: Yes, the men will keep Iverson talking for another hour, I guess.
3: He's a fine man.
12: Yes, he is. Sam, I've been wanting to ask you a few questions.
3: Go ahead.
12: Do you know if Jed Harrow spends much time at the cafe?
3: Well, now that you mention it, seems to me he does. He and Dan are together a lot.
12: I see.
3: They play cards a lot. In fact, they often ask me to join them in a game. The stakes are too high for me.
12: Just one more question, Sam.
3: If I can answer it.
12: How many shots were fired when those men broke into Harrow's office?
3: One.
12: Are you sure of that?
3: I'd swear to it.
12: And that bullet was in the floor.
6: What'd you say?
12: Just thinking out loud. Who fixed Harrow's arm?
6: Dan did, I guess. And they sent me out to fetch help. Why?
12: It's only a hunch, but it's worth a try. Where's Jed now?
6: Down at the bank.
12: In his office?
6: Yeah.
12: Well, in that case, King and I will retrace our steps. Thanks, Sam.
6: Thanks? What for? I ain't done anything for him.
15: What do you suppose
12: it... We'll go calling on Jed, King. But I have a feeling we won't be very welcome visitors.
0: A single light burned in the bank in Jed Harrow's office, outlining the figures of three men, all of them gathered around the banker's desk.
4: So that takes care of everything. You've got your cuts. No need for us to ever see each other again.
16: Still the banker, eh, boss?
4: Without the banker, you boys never could have pulled this job. Well, that's all.
7: Hey, I think I saw Preston looking through the window.
4: Preston?
7: Guess we better get out of here.
4: No, no, he's already seen you. If he comes in, remember, you've come to see me about a loan to work your mines. Well, this is a surprise, Sergeant.
12: Yes, I imagine it is, Jed. I saw your light and thought I'd stop. Oh, but if you're busy...
4: Busy? Oh, no. These men were just leaving. Sorry, I couldn't let you have the loan for that mine, boys.
16: We'll stop by in a week or two.
7: Can't work it without the cash.
12: You're Pete LeBeau, aren't you?
7: Yeah.
12: I didn't know you'd gone in for mining.
7: I ain't. I mean, not that anyone knows. We're keeping the claim a secret.
4: Yes, well, now, maybe if you...
12: Jed, how's that arm of yours? Give you much trouble?
4: No. Oh, I was lucky. Just a scratch. Dan here got the bullet out before any damage was done.
12: So you fill in as a sawbones as well as a bank clerk, huh, Dan?
16: Yeah.
12: Well, you know, it's mighty handy being able to do two or three things. Our King here can smell a bullet wound a mile away. Can't you, boy?
4: What's he barking for?
12: Probably just because he wants to look at your arm. Don't you, King?
4: Dogs make me nervous, Preston. Just keep him away from me.
12: Oh, King won't hurt you, Jed. He's just friendly.
4: Well, he doesn't look friendly. If he comes any closer...
11: He's got his teeth bared.
7: Look out, Jed.
4: Tell him to stop. I'll stop him. I'll brain him with this chair.
12: Your arm, Jed. I thought you couldn't use it. Down, King.
4: Why didn't you say that before? You'd let... What's your game, Sergeant?
12: Just this. When I saw a bullet in the floor there, I wondered why you faked that wound.
4: Oh. You hear that, boys? Sergeant here saw something we missed.
12: Something you missed.
16: Too bad for you, Monty. That dog of yours is good as signed your death warrant.
12: You better put that gun away, Dan.
16: Not before I use it.
7: You daft. You can't kill a Mountie.
16: Who says I can't? What do you think, boss?
4: I think he knows too much.
12: So that's the way it is, huh? These are the men who robbed the bank, and you led them into it.
4: Yeah, much good it'll do you to know.
12: You won't get away with this.
4: That's where you're wrong. I've gotten away with it this far. You're not stopping me now. You won't take a chance shooting him here, Dan. Out by the lake will be better. Then we...
12: You're not going out to the lake or anywhere else, Harrow. Get that gun, King.
7: Watch that dog!
11: Look out, Jed!
12: All right, King. Down, fella. I'll reach all of you. Higher.
7: This is all a mistake. I can explain.
12: The only mistake you made, Jed, was when you had that arm tied up. Right now, the only place you're going is jail. Yes, King. The case is closed.

Challenge of the Yukon, a copyrighted feature of the Challenge of the Yukon Incorporated, brought to you every Saturday at this time, originated in the transcription studios of WXYZ Detroit. The characters and events in tonight's drama were fictitious. Bill Morgan speaking. 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
1: Welcome, everyone, to my Amazing UConn Life podcast. Today is an interesting day because I got to go to Dawson City. It was a bit of a business and a pleasure trip, that's for sure. And this is a great time of year to go to Dawson because there's all sorts of activities happening here in Whitehorse, plus in Dawson City and all of the communities along the way. What I'm talking about is the UConn Quest Dog Sled Race. It used to be a 1,000-mile race, but now it's a 450-mile race, which is no short order, that's for darn sure. And there are also people doing this race as a human-powered race, believe it or not. They're following the same Quest trail, and my guest today will talk about that in detail. But this race now is about a week old, so I thought I'd get at it right away and put this on the air as soon as possible. So you can hear from the people who run this organization called the UConn Quest and what they are doing to get things set up in Dawson City. Here we go.
2: 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It's time now to sit back and fill your gold poke with nuggets of knowledge as we pan through stories of desperate struggle, wild adventure, love, despair, and untold fortune, recounted by those with the tenacity, determination, and grit to survive and thrive amidst the magic and mystery of Canada's Yukon. And now, your host, affectionately known as Trapper Dan, Yukon's Renaissance man, Daniel Haley.
1: Okay, we're ready to roll.
3: All right. And I get the colorful mic. I like it.
1: Nice. Welcome, everyone, to My Amazing UConn Life podcast. Today, I'm sitting here with Gabby, and we are in Dawson City. And we are actually kind of smunched into a little room here at the downtown hotel. And Gabby was nice enough to meet with me on short order. So welcome to the podcast, Gabby.
3: Well, thank you for your interest. Thanks for asking.
1: Oh, my pleasure. Sorry, I don't know your last name, Gabby.
3: Skaga. Yes.
1: Skaga. S-K-A-G-A.
3: No, it's a G. S-G-A. Lady Gaga with an S. That's what okay. That's how people can spell it now.
1: I awesome. Yeah. Thanks for that.
3: Yeah, you're welcome.
1: Thanks for correcting my ignorance.
3: Oh, you're welcome.
1: So I understand that you are extremely involved in what goes on in this town. Like in our brief conversation, I see you're like flying all over tonight.
3: And it seems to be like that. And in fact, I've really cut down actually. So I'm not sure if I'm doing a good job of it. But I mean, there's certain things that I really love. And so it's a labor of love.
1: Yeah. And they say a willing horse gets a heavier cart to pull. So
3: my cart's pretty heavy right now.
1: So tell me about what's going on today. What are you doing?
3: Today I met with somebody regarding the UConn Quest. So I'm the checkpoint manager for the UConn Quest.
1: Okay.
3: And I've booked the visitor center as the checkpoint.
1: Right.
3: And I was in there talking with somebody about space and about the shoot that we're going to set up, the finish shoot. It's the finish line this year.
1: So you say finish. Oh, shoot. So shoot is just the name for the...
3: It's for where they pull in with the big banners and everything,
1: right,
3: the finish
1: right.
3: line. Yeah. So just kind of trying to do the final arrangements before they show up.
1: Is this your first Quest?
3: Gosh, no. No. You know, I'm starting to talk in the 20s now. Actually,
1: okay.
3: I started helping out in 99. I got here in the winter of 98.
1: Yeah.
3: And in 99, I'm like, hey, I'll help. And I have not. I somehow got roped into it for the last 24 years.
1: Perfect.
3: Yeah, yeah. So it's just, I haven't stopped yet.
1: Yeah.
3: Not yet.
1: No. And tell me about this race compared to other ones. Does this look any different? Or
3: it's definitely very different. We were the finish line once in 2006, but that was an accident. They were planning to go to Whitehorse as they normally do, Fairbanks to Whitehorse, 1,000 miles.
1: Right.
3: But the weather was quite bad. And so I got a phone call after I shut everything down from Pelly Crossing that they were coming back and Dawson would be the finish. But that was completely spontaneous. Normally it would have ended.
1: Right?
3: So this is the first time it's a planned finish. It's a 450-mile race this time rather than 1,000. And
1: right.
3: Dawson will be the finish.
1: So what's the logistic? Why 450 instead of 1,000? Just because of the
3: because
1: border?
3: Normally it would be going into the U.S. and
1: right.
3: the U.S. is Alaska's holding their own races right now. So it's kind of like both sides are holding races and eventually, hopefully, we'll get back together and do a 1,000-mile race. But for this year, they're going to do separate races.
1: And what is the one going on in Alaska right now that's...
3: They just finished the 550. So they've got three various distance races and we as well have three various distance races.
1: Okay.
3: And so I'm not sure much about the logistics of Alaska, but
1: right.
3: here we've got races ending in Braeburn, Pelly, and here in Dawson.
1: And those are all quest races?
3: They're all quest races, yeah.
1: Okay. And this has nothing to do with the one that's going on as the skiing, biking?
3: No, that's the Arctic Ultra, actually. Right. And normally they are around the same time we are, but it's a completely, completely different. They're biking, they're walking. Mm-hmm. Mushers are mushing with the dogs, so very different, yeah.
1: And taking the same trail, though.
3: Same trail, yeah. And then different time frame. And this year we're sharing the checkpoint. We're kind of both at the same time. So that's who I was chatting with earlier, was to try to work out our logistics in the checkpoint. We're actually going to have a bunch of finishers from all walks of life. It's going to be exciting.
1: Well, I was looking at the upcoming events, and right now is the Ultra coming in.
3: That's
1: probably
3: right.
1: Tomorrow.
3: Yeah, the bicyclists, I think, would be coming in pretty soon.
1: I think what I heard is about 70 miles out right
3: now. Yeah, she's really motoring.
1: Scroggy
3: she's
1: Creek.
3: She's fast,
1: coming in Indian River area.
3: Yeah.
1: And then next week is the Quest.
3: Yeah, so they're expecting the Quest left Whitehorse today. Today it started, and they're expecting the first musher maybe around Wednesday morning at 3 a.m., but that's a guesstimate. Mm-hmm. The trail could be excellent. They could be faster. They could be slower. Mm-hmm. Hard to say.
1: So tell me about the trail. Who sets this trail? Because people who are listening have no idea what this is about.
3: Well, normally they get people to, like the Rangers, for instance. The Canadian Rangers would help with the trail. They get people out there to sort of smooth it out and make it work so that when the mushers come along, it's hopefully the safest trail it could be. But the challenge, of course, is weather and temperature. So you're never going to actually know. That's the challenge of it.
1: Right.
3: So there's a lot of people involved in this quest, a lot of different walks of life involved in the quest.
1: Yeah, and the safety is a big thing.
3: Safety is a big thing. That's why they've got the vets. The vets are always, you know, checking the dogs, the officials. Definitely safety is a huge deal. Yeah, everybody loves the dogs. Like, you know, we want it to be the best for them too.
1: Mm-hmm.
3: Yeah.
1: Yeah, it's amazing how passionate the mushers are about
3: those
1: dogs.
3: Oh, absolutely. You know, you get a bunch of dog people together, you don't get a word in edgewise. No, and I have 11 dogs, actually. I have sled dogs as well.
1: Okay, that explains the back of your truck.
3: That explains why I have these big boxes on the back of my truck. And it's hard not to talk dogs. It really is. Yeah. It just happens.
1: Yeah, no, they're lovely creatures.
3: Yeah.
1: So 20 years here.
3: No. I'm on 25 now.
1: 25.
3: September will be 25 years. And that's 24 longer. I planned 1 year. It's the same story everybody has.
1: I know. It's 2 weeks or 1 year.
3: I know. 1 year I had sublet my apartment. I was ready to, you know, nope, never went back.
1: So where was home before?
3: Originally from Montreal, but I was living in Kingston in Ontario. So I sublet my apartment and then had my friends move me out because I just didn't go back. I went out in the bush. I started running dogs. I lived out in the bush. It was like the whole thing. So
1: the whole experience.
3: It was like, whew.
1: And you haven't been disappointed, obviously, since you got here.
3: No, I found a whole 25 years worth of adventure.
1: I know,
3: It's still going. Oh, my God. Although I got to say, as I get older, before it used to be adventure, and now it's work as I get older, I have to say. But I mean, it's still cool. Like, it's, I love it here, obviously.
1: Yeah.
3: Yeah.
1: I like to ask this question to all people, actually. It's called the gold nugget of knowledge. If you knew something back then that you know now, what kind of advice would you give to a younger you or someone planning to come up here?
3: Oh, gosh. Well, first of all, I would have said bring the right clothes because I brought completely all the wrong clothes. The first year, I had to borrow clothes from everyone.
1: Yeah.
3: Apparently, Gore-Tex freezes at 50 below. I didn't know that. I borrowed the clothing from friends that I made.
1: How about footwear? Anything you recommend?
3: Well, definitely for me, bunny boots. Those are those big white. Yes, I saw you wore the black ones. You're wearing the black ones. The white ones, those are fantastic for mushing and being on the river.
1: Yeah.
3: I ended up making my own mukluks. I learned how to make them because they're fantastic with this dry snow we have here.
1: Mm-hmm.
3: And so I kind of learned from the First Nation and learned how to make some. I made an anorak as well.
1: Oh, nice.
3: For being out in the bush. So it's, you know, learned a lot of that. I guess I would say to myself, just look out, man. You're going to be a whole different person when time you're done with this. a person that I really like. I've grown a lot and I really like who I've become.
1: Yeah.
3: And that's really thanks in a way to the North, you know?
1: It is. I think that's why a lot of people show up here, actually.
3: Yeah. But you don't expect to. Like, if you're open to it, you'll learn, but you don't expect it. And boy, it's burn and learn. I burn and learn the first year. I thought, oh my God.
1: So tell me about place you live. You're in West Dawson.
3: So now I'm in West Dawson. Yes, for the first 5 years, first year I lived way out in the bush, and then 5 years I lived across the Klondike River, so I had to canoe home every day. I only had no road access, so the dogs came in handy in the winter for transporting.
1: Right.
3: And then now, last 18 years, I've lived in West Dawson, so I can get across by ferry and ice bridge if the river cooperates.
1: Right.
3: So I just live on 2 acres in West Dawson, off grid, so no running water, no electricity, none of that, with my 11 dogs.
1: Okay. Yeah. And we've had similar lifestyles. I was 10 years off the grid.
3: Oh, yes.
1: Yeah. But well, I didn't have a river to cross. That's another challenge.
3: You know, and with the changing seasons. And things are changing. The river's not freezing so easily anymore. The weather's warmer. Spring is later. Fall is earlier. Like, we're really seeing these changes, and it affects us trying to cross this river. Like, mm-hmm. it's, you never know now if you're going to get across so easily. And freeze up this year took 8 weeks, and normally it takes maybe 6. Mm-hmm. So you just don't know what to expect anymore. So it's becoming challenging to be able to get across. But once, you know, we have a great ice bridge now, and it's so easy to get across right now.
1: Right.
3: But then come breakup, it'll be a challenge.
1: Well, that challenging part there, I mean, you got to figure out what you're doing with your dogs for a few weeks.
3: And... Yes. Well, that's the thing. You always have to arrange to have somebody there, or if I can be there, depending, you know, it depends on work and it depends on what's going on. So I usually try to stay there, but sometimes in the spring, if you start work, you have to, you know, be in town. So it just depends.
1: So being the dog person you are, what's going on tonight that's dog related?
3: Ah, well, I am also on the Humane Society board.
1: Surprise.
3: Surprise. And so we're actually doing a fundraiser. Gertie's is really allows local organizations to do fundraising evenings. So our fundraiser tonight, we are doing a 50-50 draw. We're doing a competition with pictures, dog, animal pictures and animal videos. Pick the cutest.
1: Nice.
3: And you get a cash prize.

0: some jamming.
1: I have a guitar right here.
0: Actually. Do you?
1: Yeah.
0: You might want to bring it.
1: I will bring it. Awesome.
0: Yeah.
1: Okay, is there anything else we could talk about that I forgot to mention, or is there some aspect of this race that I've glazed over by accident?
0: No, I mean, it's different every year, you know. There's similarities and then there's differences, you know, like running the dogs and just being out there and trying to, you know, survive, so to speak. You know, it's kind of the similarity. The differences are weather and temperature, and you just never know. And it's just fascinating. And the people who run the dogs they're all interesting.
1: Oh, they are.
0: Dog people are cool.
1: They're good characters. They're good people.
0: They are good people. Yeah. Good. So there's always some stories to hear, and it becomes a family. Actually, we call it the Quest family. I've met people, like I've run this checkpoint now for a long time, and I've met people from around the world. We're still in touch. Mm-hmm. You know, we call it a Quest family. It's really cool. And I'm glad I found that. And some come back every year. Like I've had people come back every year, every second year, from as far away as Germany or, you know, even Australia. And it's really cool how we stay connected. And that's really neat. And this is all, you know, because of the nature and the tradition of it and the dogs.
1: Thanks very much, Gabby. I appreciate you taking your time to meet with me, and I will see you tonight. And
0: all right.
1: We will...
0: I'll see you at the dog ball highball table.
1: I was going to partake in that. So.
0: Yeah.
1: Okay, now I've said that live, I guess I will be doing that.
0: All right.
1: Thanks, Gabby.
0: Take care. Bye. Thank you.
1: Thanks, everyone, for joining me today on My Amazing Yukon Life podcast. That was Gabby from Dawson City, and that was just this weekend on Saturday. So please follow the Yukon Quest as well as the Arctic Ultra. You can check that out on the Facebook groups as well as in the local CBC News. And again, thank you very much for subscribing to My Amazing Yukon Life podcast. I hope you like this show, and thanks for the suggestions. And I will see you in the very near future, but I'd like to leave you with one quote about volunteers before I go, because that's really what makes these events happen. This is a quote by an unknown author. However, I believe it summarizes what we're seeing in the Yukon on a daily basis, and especially around this time of year. It goes like this. Volunteering is the ultimate exercise in democracy. You can vote in an election once a year, but when you volunteer, you vote every day about the kind of community that you want to live in. Until next time, you take care, and we'll talk soon. Cheers.
2: Over here, I think you all know the Birdman on guitar. Behind me we have Giraffetron. And I am...

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1: Welcome to Dear Dual Perspective.
2: I'm Dr. Emma Eaton. I'm a registered clinical psychologist.
1: And I'm Dr. Sarah McPhee-Knowles, a policy researcher. So we'll answer your questions from the micro perspective of individual relationship dynamics based on Emma's clinical training and the macro perspective of social trends based on Sarah's policy background. You can submit your anonymous question through the link in the podcast description, and we'll answer one question in each upcoming episode. So we have another question this week that's interesting, and I think Emma and I are going to take very different approaches to how we answer it. So this should be fun. At least it'll be fun for us. So the question is, in a world shaken by a crippling pandemic, two major new wars, not to mention those that get little attention in the media, economic woes, bullying, and more, surrounded by this, as well as violent television and lots of screen time, how can teachers, parents, and other adults teach and encourage children, and adults for that matter, to show acceptance and kindness? Emma, over to you.
2: Yeah, so this is a question that I think both of us initially found a little overwhelming just because there is so much going on here. Because there is so much going on in the world and we are exposed to it in a way that we just weren't before, right?
1: Yeah. And constantly.
2: Yes, yeah. And also on like platforms that we try to use to like recreate, right? Like I'm exactly. Like, oh, I'll open Instagram in the evening and like scroll some fun videos. Oh no. Like
1: that. Yes. I was going to say the juxtaposition is, I think, quite jarring. It's like funny meme, horrible humanitarian disaster, back to funny meme, back to a reel about your kids. Like it's a lot.
2: Yeah. Yeah. It's a lot. And I think layered on top of that, there's a lot of content on there that's like, look, we're disrupting your recreation because this is important and you shouldn't look away and you should feel bad for not looking at this stuff. Mm-hmm. And that is a valid point. Mm-hmm. I'm not saying that they're wrong. It's just an extra level of if I'm like, oh, I didn't really have space for that right now. Then it is hard.
1: Yeah. Not only did you not have space for that, now you feel like a bad person.
2: Yeah.
1: Because you didn't have space for that right now.
2: Yeah.
1: Yeah.
2: Yeah. And that is an important time to remember that two things can be true. I can be a good person and not have the gas to look at and process that stuff at every moment of my life. Both of those things can be true.
1: And a third thing can be true is that those things are important and need attention.
2: Yeah, yeah, absolutely.
1: For sure.
2: Yeah. So I think what you said, Sarah, about like us taking pretty different tacks on this, I think that it's true, and this may be the truest dual perspective episode we make, because where our brains went on how to answer this question was very in line with our areas.
1: Extremely divergent, yeah.
2: Yeah, but two things can be true.
1: Yeah.
2: Right?
1: Totally.
2: So yeah, I wanted to validate this person's feeling of overwhelm and say that like, I don't know. They didn't say whether they were a teacher or parent or both or something else in relation to kids in their lives, but also adults. I kind of assumed that perhaps they're a parent because I feel like as a parent, you notice a lot of this stuff and think like, oh crap, my kid's got to grow up in this world. And mm-hmm. And it is really stressful.
1: And it's my job to teach them some coping skills.
2: Yeah.
1: Yeah.
2: Well, not just coping skills. Coping skills, but also not to be an asshole, right?
1: Yeah.
2: Like that's...
1: Oh, yeah. Like, don't make this thing worse while you're at it.
2: Yeah.
1: And also, like, cope with other people's assholery.
2: Yeah.
1: Yeah, totally. Mm-hmm. And that is, like, a tall order sometimes.
2: Yeah. So I think we can all relate to feeling really overwhelmed by this amount of stuff. So I think probably what we'll do is we'll talk a little bit first about some of the smaller things you can do. I recently have been going to the Serenity Prayer a lot, which for those of you who haven't worked in addictions or haven't heard of it, it's just God give me the serenity to accept the things I cannot change, the courage to change the things I can, and the wisdom to know the difference. So, and that's not to say that you shouldn't do things or that you should be like, it really says in there that you should work on changing stuff that you can have an effect on. And it's my opinion that you could take a pretty broad view of what that is and that making a little bit of change is still good. But I think when you're facing overwhelm in life or you're in a situation where you don't have a lot of power, it is really important to kind of decide where you're going to put your limited energy, and that whether or not you want to think of that as a prayer or just like a good rule to live by, or you don't need God to grant you that. I think that that's been quite helpful for me. And then when you're thinking of sort of like individual things you can do, I think it's worthwhile thinking about, okay, well, how do we build the kind of community or world for a kid to live in or a kid to grow up in, where they learn some of these skills so that even at least their little patch is a good place.
1: Totally. And I think that's so important. Like something that I think has been really important for me, especially being here in Whitehorse, which is a smaller community, is really having that tight knit social group and engaging with those folks in a way that is really like, it feels really safe and secure. Like people have my back and I have theirs. And like, that's a good feeling. And then occasionally I kind of leave that little bubble and I'm like, ooh, yeah, it's ugly out here. I'm going to go back to my like safe little cocoon. So I think if you can at least build that, that builds in that real sense of psychological safety and some real safety for yourself as well. Mm-hmm. And you had some practical kind of ideas on how to do that.
2: Yeah. Well, I mean, I always, and again, like maybe this is very, I don't know, like boomer of me, even though I'm pretty like young compared to boomers, but they're like the Syracuse Cultural Workers, which is a website that sells a lot of like sort of social justice paraphernalia, has a poster that a lot of people will have seen up in like, you know, community centers and things like that called How to Build Community. And it's got like lovely little suggestions like hire young people for odd jobs and greet people when you're walking down the street and know your neighbors, or, you know, be part of a community garden and things like that. Like, especially greeting people when you're walking down the street is a pretty achievable thing. And little things like that do build community. Again, I'm not saying you have to purchase this poster from the Syracuse Cultural Workers, but I think that there are things within our control that we can do. I also want to say that when you have that like safe base, and you have that community, I think there are also communities where people have that safe base, but then do not think of others outside of their community. And one thing that I really like about the community that I'm a part of here is that it's also a safe place to discuss issues that might be contentious, maybe people have different opinions on, and then also like part of the values of the folks in my community is, okay, we need to think about how we can help other people and how do we do that in a good way. And you know, that's sort of part of the values of our community.
1: Yeah. And that's, I think, so important. It's, you don't want to become too insular or like, okay, well, we've built this and now we need to shut everything else and everyone else out. It's more, okay, we've built this. How can we expand that circle of, you know, good space to include others or help where we can, which is also important.
2: Yeah.
1: One thing that I felt would be a good addition to this poster that's very Whitehorse in spring specific would be not just help a lost dog, but pick up some dog poop.
2: Yes. Oh my gosh.
1: There's so much right now. It's just like really, really becoming obvious that a lot of folks are not doing that. Okay, so we'll put a link to the poster in the show notes. And I think it's also worth mentioning here that we are actually living in the safest time in history in terms of access to medical care, reduction of poverty, standards of living. There are wars happening and they are generally pretty small and local in nature in a lot of cases. And so even if it doesn't feel like it, because we have access to so much information all of the time about things that are happening everywhere, it's actually a very, very safe time in history to be a human, which should give us some comfort.
2: And also we are living in a time, because of a lot of these progressive movements, where like personally, it is a lot safer to be a woman. It's not mm-hmm. like women are still.
1: There's still lots of problems. We are not saying there are not problems.
2: But like, even I think the statement you were making, Sarah, like, I think people start thinking, okay, yeah, like we're not currently in World War II, but even after World War II finished, there were still a lot of populations who, you know, had even much worse mm-hmm. disparity, right?
1: Oh, significant.
2: And
1: for sure.
2: So there has been, things are not perfect, progress needs to keep happening, and things, even in our area, which has been like, for us, mm-hmm. traditionally a very safe place, mm-hmm. it has become safer, which is great.
1: Yeah. I'm very grateful personally to live in a time in which penicillin exists. It's a good thing. Mm-hmm. Mm-hmm. Maybe this is a good time for me to go into the completely opposite direction that I ran with this question.
2: I don't think it's completely opposite. It's just a different take. It's a great take. I love this. I learned so much already.
1: So I was pondering this question yesterday, and I was talking to Lucas, past show guest, and also my partner about it. And he brought up a really excellent YouTube video by Veritasium that we had watched a little while ago on game theory. And I was like, heck yes, I can't believe what we have been doing this for almost a year now, and I have not talked about game theory on this podcast. And so game theory comes from economics mostly. And one of the most commonly discussed games is the prisoner's dilemma. So if Emma and I were playing the game, we would not be able to communicate. And if we both agreed to cooperate, we would get 3 points each. If Emma defects and I cooperate, Emma gets 5 points, I get 0 points, and the vice versa. However, if we both defect, we each get 1 point. And this is like the worst outcome, right? But because you can't guarantee with a lack of communication what the other player is going to do, it's the best and most rational option for you to defect every single time that you play this game with one opponent once. That's like the rational approach. Where this gets more interesting is when you look into repeated prisoner's dilemmas, which is really kind of more accurate. Very rarely are we in a situation where you interact with someone one time and then never again. And so there was a study done in the 80s by Robert Axelrod, a pretty famous economist, on repeated prisoner's dilemmas. And he had a bunch of other game theorists submit these strategies to him of how they, like, what the strategy should be for behaving in terms of defecting or cooperating. And he ran a bunch of computer simulations where they all fought each other over 200 rounds, I think it was. And they all expected that the more complicated ones would be more successful, and the ones that defected more would be more successful. And this actually wasn't the case. Like, the winning strategy was a strategy that came to be called tit for tat. So it would always start out cooperating, and then if the opponent defected, it would defect one time, and it would go back to cooperating, and then it would defect as it needed to. So it performed the best because if it went against a strategy that was always cooperate, they always cooperated, they got perfect scores. But if it went against one of these more nasty strategies that defected kind of randomly or at a certain point in time or whatever, then it would defect, and they would kind of have these cascading effects where they would keep defecting against each other, and they would score fewer points over the many, many rounds. And so over the course of doing this study, which was really surprising to everybody, that actually being nice and all of the nice strategies where they don't defect first ended up performing better, there were kind of four things that emerged as to how you should play repeated games in game theory. And the four strategies are: be nice, so don't defect first. Be forgiving, don't keep defecting over and over and over if your opponent defects once. But don't be a pushover. You shouldn't just cooperate every single time, because then you're going to be taken advantage of. So be provocable. And the last one is be clear. So everyone should know kind of where they stand. These really opaque strategies that have randomness incorporated in them and things like that, it was hard for the opposing strategy to kind of learn what it should do in order to get the best outcome. And so I really liked this paper, and I really liked the video that Veritasium did about it, and we'll put it in the show notes. And it occurred to me that this also is really well summed up by a quote from my favorite 80s movie, which is Roadhouse, from Dalton, the bouncer, which is, "Be nice until it's time to not be nice." And all of this comes back to this question, in that the last part of the question, which was, how can we teach acceptance and kindness, in a lot of ways, I think acceptance and kindness are not really the whole answer. Like if you're only teaching kids to be accepting and to be kind, then they're going to be a pushover. And a lot of the problems that this person is referencing are because certain people with more power in the system are taking advantage of how the system works. And so I kind of liked the four qualities in terms of be nice, be forgiving, be provocable, and be clear. And maybe we should be focusing on those, having boundaries, but starting out being nice and being willing to cooperate, but not when you're being treated poorly, as kind of a better starting point than just acceptance and kindness.
2: Yeah, I really am so happy that you've brought this, this kind of perspective to the question, because I think it gives a really nice roadmap to the person who's, you know, how can we encourage children to show acceptance and kindness? Lots of ways, right? We already know the question answer probably already encourage children and adults to show acceptance and kindness through your own way of being, right? I assume that you probably already hold those values closely and you do those things.
1: Yeah, for sure. You wouldn't have asked this question otherwise.
2: Unfortunately, there are people in the world, that we can all close our eyes and think of three or four pretty famous ones right now, I'm sure, who just don't follow that.
1: Yeah.
2: They just don't.
1: They're winning without doing it, so they're not going to change.
2: Yeah, and probably in your mind, you can also think of people in your personal life or in your work life who are doing those things as well, and maybe for lots of different reasons. But the thing is that it's also important. Like part of it is about putting that out into the world, and part of it is about maintaining your own boundaries and your own safety in this world. It's funny, when Sarah said, oh, my favorite 80s movie is Roadhouse, I was like, oh, my favorite 80s movie is Bill and Ted.
1: Which also has a great quote that is relevant.
2: It's be excellent to each other, but there's no backing it up.
1: Yeah.
2: Although I have to go back and rewatch it, because I'm sure that they do have some consequences in the film for folks who are not being excellent to each other.
1: Yeah, I don't know that one very well, so I can't.
2: Well,
1: I can't comment on it. Yeah, we need to watch it.
2: We can watch it with our kids.
1: We cannot watch Roadhouse with our kids.
2: Or me. I also will not watch Roadhouse with you. That sounds horrible.
1: I love that movie so much.
2: And you know, we're different people. And that's great. We are showing acceptance to each other. However, I think Bill and Ted are also pretty famous doofuses, and so it's worthwhile building, and in a way this is it, like we've kind of looped back to like rules for living, like the Serenity Prayer, that now Sarah's given us
1: an alternative to the Serenity Prayer.
2: So if comes you're from looking economists. For some nice new vinyl lettering to put on your wall, or perhaps on a vase, be nice, be forgiving, be provocable, and be clear is the new live, love, laugh. And you heard it here first. You heard it here first, guys.
1: Yeah. Target and Home Goods can call me and I'll put them in touch with Robert Axelrod so they can send him some royalties for that one.
2: Fantastic. Excellent. So yeah, I think that in the time we have, and also just with the like limited knowledge and wisdom that we have, I think that everyone has some starting points where they can work from this, and everyone has to agree to do it together, right? Like that be nice thing is the first part, and it's first for a reason.
1: Yeah. I also think for this listener, kind of as maybe like a closing thought, is although it's difficult, sometimes you need to set down the things that are not yours to carry around, and all of the significant global events that were referenced in the first part of this question are the things that you can only address in your small ways. And so carrying the full burden when you don't have the ability to address all of them is not really fair to you. And I would encourage you to try to set some of those down at least a little bit. Accept the things you cannot change, but be nice until it's time to not be nice. That's it for the latest episode of Dear Dual Perspective. We'd love to hear from you. 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Follow us at Dear Dual Perspective. 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

0: Hello.
1: Good morning, White Horse. You're listening to Morningside Live, Thursday, May 20-something.
0: 21th?
1: 21th. You're joining us, Aki and Eric, here on Morningside, hosted live on CJUC 92.5. Thanks for tuning in. And good morning. It is a good morning. The sun is shining.
0: It's nice.
1: Brightly. If you're not up now, you might not even catch the sun.
0: Open your blackout curtains.
1: Yes, exactly. Open your eyes while you're driving also.
0: Yeah.
1: And cycling. Yes, there was some use of the multi-use trail. Very good. Love to see that.
0: It's also a market day.
1: Fireweed
0: market.
1: If you're in the mood for some artisanal lettuce, come on down. three to six. Six. Yep.
0: And it's always busy, so
1: 3 to 7?
0: Oh, maybe it's till 7.
1: I think it might be till 7, yeah. Huh.
0: Recommend walking there. Parking lot's always full.
1: Yes.
0: Walking or biking or
1: use the multi-use trail to get there. Which does not include ATVs or motorcycles. I don't think those are allowed on that.
0: Kind of makes sense.
1: Riverfront trail.
0: Makes sense.
1: But your electric bike, no problem.
0: E-scooter?
1: Your electric scooter? Yeah. I got the rundown on one of those a couple days ago.
0: What did you learn?
1: Well, Buddy was excited for his upgraded model. So he tried one out. He said he got stuck, you know, some urban setting without a means of getting around, right? Got dropped off and then he was early for something and then saw these scooters for rent, tried one out, fell in love. So now this is how he gets about downtown. So no longer using a car for sort of everyday running about. And now he's hopping on his e-scooter, and now he's upgrading to the next level because, you know, he wanted a little more freedom. He had trouble getting up some inclines, so, you know, the one model he has, he lives downtown.
0: The prairie model.
1: Exactly, yeah. So these things are great in the flatlands of Winnipeg. But you can imagine there's a lot of urban settings where you just need to go around sort of without monster hills, which you can do that in the river valley here. But he liked it and is now upgrading. Wow. Yeah, that's the rundown. Model numbers and all the rest of it. You know, that's in one out ear, one out the other. Yeah, no, I gather the stats are that the more that people use them, the more people get injured, which is the flashing headlines that sells, newspapers. But it's understandable that these things are directly correlated. Anyway. Whatever helps you make it through the day, or in this case, Joe Simon's song, "Help Me Make It Through the Night." We're gonna take us away.

0: Wonder if he made it through the night.
1: Well, he made it. He made it until 13 December 2021.
0: Oh.
1: American soul and R&B singer Joe Simon. Oh, and record producer and songwriter. So he made it all the way through until 2021 and then didn't make it through the night into the onto the 14th.
0: Born 1936.
1: Yeah.
0: He made it through a lot of nights,
1: though. He made it through tons of nights, man. That song must have helped. Wow. Late in his life, turned away from secular music and devoted his life to Christianity, becoming an evangelist preacher.
0: Okay.
1: All right. Found God. Great.
0: Good for him.
1: Photos on Discogs include him in a bejeweled disco shirt.
0: Very low cut,
1: down to the belly button, open. No buttons to speak of to close it. Beautiful. Certainly of a time. Love it.
0: A lot of guys do not wear such low-cut tops anymore.
1: Not a thing.
0: Deep V. It's a deep V-neck.
1: Deep V. Yeah. It's beyond neck. It's deep V chest.
0: A chest shirt.
1: Chest shirt, yeah. Yes. Yeah.
0: I like how there's a collar on that.
1: Yeah. Yeah. I don't think you would ever wear a tie.
0: I know. That's what I was thinking.
1: The collar goes out to his shoulders.
0: Seventies big collar
1: with bejewels on it. Yep, sparkle, love it.
0: Bejeweling, I think is making a little bit of a comeback.
1: Yeah, it's coming back. Yeah.
0: Well, I just know of several people that are bejeweling their clothing and also wearing stuff now, like that has lots of gems on it. So.
1: Oh, yeah.
0: It's kind of nice. We live in a pretty gray clothing world.
1: So flashing up the beige and gray.
0: The hoodies and the leggings. Oh, yeah. Pretty bland.
1: Yep. Yep. Yeah, let's get some flash. What better way to get flash than bejeweling it?
0: One of my friends was saying that she found bejeweled pants at a thrift store and it like... they weigh like 10 pounds.
1: Yeah.
0: So
1: yeah.
0: It's like they.
1: Yeah. And weigh more than her.
0: Yeah. So you can't really like travel with them too easily.
1: It's one item in your overhead bin.
0: So.
1: Yeah.
0: At least they look cool.
1: Yeah.
0: 10 gallon pants. Yeah. Or whatever.
1: Yeah.
0: 10 pound pants.
1: 10 pound pants.
0: Yep. What's next on the list?
1: Well, we got some. I'm looking at Poolside here. Yeah, I like their stuff. I think these guys are Aussie also.
0: I hope so, because I love Aussie music.
1: Because it's sunny like Oz right now. So here we go.
2: Killer tunes on Morningside.

0: Big fade.
1: Big fade. That was like a 30-second fade out.
0: Yep.
1: Poolside. Not from Australia, from California.
0: Yes.
1: The sound is called Daytime Disco.
0: Yeah. So
1: that's how we, Bogwitch in the chat says, how do we get men wearing deep V's again? Deep V-necks.
0: And the answer is
1: Daytime Disco.
0: Daytime Disco.
1: Yeah. Disco shirts. Free the chest. Free the chest hair.
0: Free the chest hair.
1: If you have any.
0: Yeah. Release the chest hair. Of which I have about three myself.
1: Release it.
0: So at least it's plural. Yeah.
1: It doesn't matter. It's not the amount
0: it's
1: of
0: It's not hairs. The amount of it chest hair. That's yeah, that's a, yeah. Yeah, that's right. It's not the yeah. Thanks, Aki.
1: You're welcome.
0: You're listening to Aki and Eric on Morningside. Thank you for tuning in to CJC here in Whitehorse. Hope you're Hope you're enjoying your commute, whether that's skateboard, longboard, billboard,
1: e-scooter.
0: E-scooter, thank you.
1: I want to try one.
0: Twin bike, double bike. What are those called? Bicycle built for two.
1: What is that called?
0: Yeah.
1: Double seater.
0: Yeah, two seater. I've seen in touristy areas, I've seen bikes with like upwards of half dozen people. That's maybe that's
1: on one.
0: Like on
1: six
0: one.
1: On one.
0: Yep.
1: That's a lot.
0: That's a lot. That's a lot. It seems like an efficient way to. Oh, we have a tandem bike. Thank you, Vibrant Harmony, in our CJEC chat.
1: Tandem. That makes sense. Yes.
0: Tandem. Is there a word for a three-seater? Okay. Now I'm pushing my luck. I'm pushing my luck. Thank you, Vibrant Harmony. Tandem.
1: That's kind of a weird word.
0: It's a beautiful word, though. Tandem.
1: Tandem.
0: Yeah, it seems like something, you know, you're working in harmony towards a goal. You're working in tandem. A tandem kayak, those are nice, too. Mm. Often people canoe in tandem. Now, these are also things that are that cause divorces. The joke is kayak or a canoe, divorce boat.
1: Oh, my God.
0: Right?
1: Because, like, you're trapped with your partner in the middle of the water. And
0: communication, right? It's a test of your ability to communicate and work together as a team.
1: Have you tried screaming at the other person?
0: Yeah, has that helped?
1: You tried yelling?
0: Yeah. Yeah. If talking, if asking them nicely doesn't work, try raising your voice.
1: Yeah.
0: Because that's sure to be effective.
1: Relationship tips here on the juice.
0: Yeah. Yeah.
1: I like the idea of a sidecar on a two-wheeled vehicle.
0: Yeah.
1: Do they make them for bikes too? I guess.
0: Yeah,
1: no,
0: imagine. Like, yeah, like that'd be cool. Put your kid in the sidecar while you cycle around. Is that a thing?
1: If I ever go in a sidecar, I need one long scarf and goggles. So the scarf blows in the wind.
0: Yeah.
1: I have to. It's a bucket list for me.
0: It's a bucket list item. Yeah. Yeah. I've seen one in Skagway. There's a bike. There's a motorbike with a sidecar that rides around Skagway. Which seems like an odd choice just because of the amount of rain that is involved. Hence the goggles, though.
1: Oh, yeah, yeah, yeah.
0: A dog in goggles and a sidecar.
1: Oh, there. That's money. That's the one. That's it.
0: That's money. With scarf. Okay, there's a very loud, noisy thing going by on the multi-use trail. We appreciate your commitment to tidying up.
1: Sounds like a sweeper or something.
0: The city, yep.
1: It's kicking up all the dust. I am already having an allergic reaction this morning. If I sneeze on air, I'm sorry in advance.
0: Yep.
1: But
0: tis the season.
1: We got the itchy eyes. We got the endless snot.
0: Yeah. Where does that all get produced?
1: I don't know. It's a lot of like nose leaking going on this time of year. I don't know if it's grass or I don't know what it is, but
0: yeah, and then, a certain kind of tree, maybe. You take a Claritin, and then you get so dry.
1: Something dried right up.
0: That it's like, yeah, you start dehydrating from the inside out.
1: I don't know which is worse.
0: Right?
1: It's like have endless fluids. My eyes are leaking.
0: Or shriveling into a raisin.
1: Yeah.
0: Yeah.
1: Oh, man. Yeah, so if I sneeze on air, that's why. That's it.
0: That's, yes. Yes, there's no other reason other than seasonal.
1: What would it be? Grass, allergies. Some type of tree.
0: Yeah, leftover dust from the winter.
1: Snow mold? Is that a thing? What is that?
0: I don't. Beats me.
1: Isn't that when the ground kind of like is moldy after the moisture of the snow?
0: Right, yeah.
1: Like the dead grass and stuff gets...
0: Yeah, like I saw that on my lawn. Yeah, there's like a weird like webbing or net of something or other.
1: Is that snow mold? I don't know.
0: I don't know.
1: It probably makes me sneeze. All right, let's kick it into the next song so I can blow my nose.
0: That's right. Okay.
1: Please.
0: How about What Is Cool? What Is Cool is not having seasonal allergies.
1: Yeah.
0: By Kevin Yost and Howard Burns. Here we go.

0: jazz like that. What is cool? That song.
1: That's the name of that song. Cool. What is cool?
0: We got, but yeah, Bogwitch in the chat says this song is sick.
1: Mm-hmm.
0: Yes.
1: Yeah, jazz can be cool.
0: Yeah, jazz. Yeah, like what's the expression? There's an old jazz show on CBC. Jazz makes you cooler. That was their tagline. I agree.
1: Jazz can be really complicated sometimes to listen to. Like, there's a lot of, what's the word? Freeform soloing going on, but a lot of it is just vibey and cool.
0: Yeah.
1: Yep. I saw an article. I didn't read the article, but I just saw the headline saying that jazz is becoming a little bit more simplified lately. Just the new stuff that's coming out is a little bit...
0: Oh, yeah. A little more accessible?
1: Accessible maybe is the right word for music and music listeners. Some of it's pretty complex and like...
0: Mm-hmm. Tricky.
1: It's like you have to learn or know so much theory to like get it and...
0: Right.
1: Yeah. I mean, I like complex jazz a lot, but... me hard to listen to sometimes.
0: Yeah, but when it hits that sweet spot, man.
1: Yeah. So more jazz on the juice, I think, would be sweet.
0: Yeah. Part of my goal is to for volunteering at the station is to make the station cooler mm-hmm. in general. And you know, the way to do that is through music selection and yeah, cool jazz is another.
1: Yeah, just mix up the genres a bit, meaning expand all the genres. Trying to give it some variation.
0: Yep. And reflect all of the different music genres that can or might or, could appeal to the community. We're a community station, so bring cool stuff to the community and then making the community cooler. Hey, that sounds like a great plan.
1: We do accept song suggestions. If you like think a song's really cool, that should be in the mix in some place. You can suggest something that you like or send us your sick playlist. Take a listen and
0: actually see. That's kind of that probably is
1: the best way
0: is if you hear stuff that's cool and want to share it, then make a playlist and keep adding to it.
1: Yeah.
0: And then Aki and I will keep checking it.
1: Hint, hint.
0: People who like cool music out there.
1: Yeah.
0: And want to hear more cool music on the station.
1: Yeah.
0: That's a great way to do it. The station being The Juice, 92.5. Thank you for tuning in. You're listening to Live Morningside. I got 8:38. Seems like about the time that our friend Aniki will be driving.
1: 20 to 9.
0: Yeah. So
1: let's see if we caught her this
0: probably
1: time.
0: On her way to work right now. What song do we want to serenade her on the drive? Something new, something old.
1: What's a new one? Do we try the new songs yet?
0: We did a couple of these from last week, but I don't know. It's kind of like.
1: What's Dendala?
0: There we go.
1: Nachslabay. Perfect.
0: Perfect. Here you go, Aniki. This one's for you. We have no idea what it is. It's a new one.

0: Now, I thought that was going to be an instrumental, but
1: nope.
0: Right at the end, one word.
1: One word.
0: One lyric. Was that TikTok? I don't know. It sounds something like that. Or it's a, yeah.
1: I didn't catch it.
0: I didn't catch, yeah. No, it's whispered. Whisper singing.
1: We like that one. That's going to stay in the mix.
0: Yes, thank you. Yeah, a vibrant harmony in our chat says Krangbin vibes.
1: Krangbin?
0: Krangbin.
1: Krangbin.
0: Krangbin.
1: Does anyone know how to say it properly yet?
0: Yeah, can you like, please just like every, sound it out?
1: Every pronunciation possible is what is the pronunciation.
0: For everyone's benefit the world over, please do the research. Spell it out in our chat so everyone will finally know. Or maybe it's just up to us, right? It's maybe there is
1: I think
0: no...
1: it's an actual like word. I think it's Thai
0: yeah, I
1: or
0: think
1: something.
0: It's Thai, yeah.
1: Krungbin.
0: Yeah. Krungbin.
1: Bogwitch says Krungbin.
0: Yeah, that's
1: but I've heard
0: like...
1: that, but I've also heard like a lot of other pronunciation.
0: Krungbin. Here we go.
1: Okay, Krungbin it is. It means
0: literally airplane.
1: There's a lot of accents in the Thai version, and
0: oh man, I love Thai writing. Oh, we had the definition posted in the chat, and it's with the Thai spelling, with Thai alphabet, which is maybe how I'm gonna just. I don't know. That's what how I'm going to spell it from now on. I'm just going to use the Thai letters. Perfect. Now it's, you got to figure it out.
1: The English pronunciation at the beginning does, no, the one before that.
0: Mm-hmm.
1: That one does say Krungbin.
0: Krungbin.
1: I love that N with a little hook on it, that ng, the NG.
0: Nya.
1: Nya.
0: Nya. Nya.
1: No, it's not a nya.
0: Oh, yeah.
1: It's an NG, so an ng.
0: Ng.
1: Ng, yeah. Krungbin. Okay, great. We figured it out. Thank you.
0: Thank you. This has been
1: very helpful.
0: Your daily pronunciation key exercise here on Sea Juice. Do we have any others?
1: The H and the U really throw that off for me. Krua, like
0: yeah, right.
1: Anyway, bold choice. Gets people talking about it for your band name.
0: It's also tricky because it's a Thai word and then they anglicize it with the Latin alphabet, but the pronunciation with Latin alphabet has additional letters than how I would just pronounce it otherwise.
1: Mm-hmm. Yeah, I don't know. Maybe we're saying it and then in Thai it means like I don't know, dirty dishwater or something. Airplane.
0: It says literally airplane, but yeah.
1: But
0: yeah.
1: The way we pronounce it.
0: The way we pronounce it, yeah, I mean something like else. Yeah. Yeah, that's funny. Yep.
1: Okay. There are sirens going out outside. Please get out of the way of the fire trucks.
0: Yeah, look in your rear view right now.
1: Move away from...
0: Yeah, if somebody sees another historic building burning down.
1: Oh my God.
0: Let us know in the chat.
1: Please get out of the way of the professionals trying to save the day, please. Yeah. All right. Next up is what do we pick?
0: Yeah, we're let's see.
1: Uh oh. Dead air.
0: Elephant Stone?
1: Sure, let's try it.
0: With their song Pilgrimage.
1: Big intro.
0: I believe they're Canadian.
1: Elephant Stone, Canadian?
0: I'll look it up.

0: Big fade out.
1: Another big fade. That song was a little sleepy, but I like it. Canadian band.
0: Thank you, Elephant Stone, out of Montreal, as I recall.
1: Mm-hmm.
0: Yep.
1: Modern psychedelic.
0: Modern psych.
1: Yep.
0: I like that sound. We have a playlist, Psych and Groove, plays twice a week in the afternoon, which is a lot more along these lines.
1: Neo-psych.
0: So, neo-psych and Psych and Groove. At the station, we get sent promotional material by, people promoing new artists and emerging artists and all that stuff. And I've asked them to send us what they've got for that genre. Filling out those playlists is a good idea and a higher priority.
1: Mm-hmm.
0: And getting folks in that world to do the work for us, that sounds like a great idea. Or help us do the work, I guess is a better way to...
1: Yeah, modern psychedelic rock. There's lots of bands now that are doing that sound, which is awesome.
0: Yep.
1: It's really... It changes it up a bit, you know. The sound is pretty vast, and the, you know, it's psychedelic, so it's kind of like sort of anything goes, experimental without being too like off the wall or something.
0: And atonal.
1: Yeah. The neo psych is great. It's kind of riffing off of, the late '60s sound, which only really lasted like 2-3 years.
0: Oh, yeah.
1: And then the 70s came in, right?
0: Right. Yep.
1: Well, maybe a bit more than 2 years. Like, I don't know, 66 to like 70.
0: Yep.
1: Or whatever. Yeah, and narrow then the window, 60s died hard there. The keeping the sound alive through modern music is really cool.
0: Mm-hmm.
1: Yeah, it's crazy looking back into like musical history. And it's just like, that did not last very long. Right, like the
0: tons of bands.
1: Yeah,
0: not all of them recorded or recorded well and lost to time and then refound. But nice to hear that it's undergoing a 2020s revival, it's a lot of that like synthesized sounds that then. You know, emulate the old sound, or what's going on, Aki? Do you know?
1: Sorry, I zoned out a little bit there.
0: Synthesized sounds for that psych sound.
1: I mean, there's like tons of any instrument now you can recreate.
0: Yep.
1: Back in the '60s, a famous synthesizer, I guess you could call it that, was the Mellotron.
0: Yeah.
1: And the Mellotron was a keyboard instrument that played a series of tapes in the body that would circulate. So it would be a roll of tape in there, and it would emulate the orchestra.
0: Mm.
1: So there's a very specific 60s sound that uses the Mellotron in it. If you heard it, you would know what that sound is. It's used in so many songs, but that was kind of the first synth sound. But the Mellotron didn't last through time because the tapes rotted away.
0: Right.
1: So now, for example, you can emulate the Mellotron sound as well as anything else, really. Anyone's guitar sound from the '60s, you just plug it in and
0: punch the code up. There you go.
1: It's really cool.
0: Right.
1: But yeah, all those old organs can be recreated now. It's not quite the same, but
0: it's very close.
1: It's the thought that counts. And people are trying to preserve history. How's that?
0: Being able, I mean, if I think of the the 1980s Casio version of like a trumpet or saxophone versus 2026.
1: Mm-hmm.
0: You know, there's two different worlds. Now, the Casio one has a place in my heart, but I never thought of it actually being a saxophone, you know, despite being 10 years old and thinking, wow, this is what they are calling a sax.
1: Like, I had to start somewhere. It's
0: confusing as a kid, right? Yeah. I was confused, right? Not knowing that the tech just wasn't there, right? Like, just, you don't know. But yeah, no.
1: I'll just start somewhere.
0: Yeah, you gotta start somewhere. Absolutely. Okay, we got almost 9 o'clock. So hopefully, if you got your 9 o'clock start, you're just pulling into the lot and you're not going to be late. If you're just leaving and you got your 9 o'clock start, I'm sorry about your day.
1: Sorry that you're going to get in trouble.
0: Yeah. or maybe your supervisor just doesn't care that much. We're all doing our best.
1: What's that song, Damu the Fudge Monk? What is that?
0: With tea thyme?
1: What is that?
0: Let's find out.
1: Okay. With the sound.

0: are all set to enjoy the finest performances of...
1: Wow. Okay.
2: And cut off.
1: That cut off, like, so close to zero that it would have gone to the next song.
2: I think so.
1: Like, and I don't know what he said at the very end.
2: No. No, and our system isn't set up to just play one song. Your illustrious host here has to click at 0.0 seconds or as
1: or
2: close
1: else.
2: As. Yeah.
1: Or
2: yeah,
1: else.
2: Look, the track remaining is at zero, and it wasn't done, you know, with the lyric. But I was.
1: I wonder what he said. We'll never know.
2: We'll never know.
1: Well, we might know eventually, but those Damu the Fudge Monk.
2: Damu the Fudge Monk, hip-hop producer out of Washington, D.C.
1: Cool.
2: Yeah.
1: I can hear the hip-hop. Maybe yep. That was just, yeah, well, it was instrumental, but maybe there's a version with the lyrics. Mm. I don't know. Who knows?
2: We are past 9 o'clock.
1: Mm-hmm.
2: 9:02 right now. You're tuned in to Morningside on Sea Juice. Thank you for listening. 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Thank you for your hard-earned dollar or dollars.
1: We'll take $1.
2: Yeah. We will take $1. We accept loonies. Okay, that means it's 9 o'clock. That means we get to kick it up a notch ever so slightly. We can try this Australian group, or we can go over to Uzbekistan. Or any of the other options. But those are some that stand out to me.
1: What's Suad Masi?
2: I have no idea.
1: What is that? Gihir Enta.
2: Gihir Enta by Suad Masi.
1: Do we try that?
2: Yes.
1: And this is from the new list, right? So we're not sure what
2: to... Nope. This is older stuff. Yeah, new list is down
1: okay,
2: here.
1: Okay, well, where's the new stuff?
2: Yeah, you want something from the new stuff?
1: I don't
2: okay,
1: know.
2: Okay, great. I'd say we try it.
1: Okay.
2: We try a new one. Markoka with Midnight Dive.
1: Great.
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0: Nice one. That was very beach vibes. So I was getting Hawaii or something from that.
1: Yeah, the slide guitar.
0: Yeah.
1: Yeah. Yeah, it's great. And Rhodes.
0: There was a Rhodes piano, although I don't think it was a real one, but the sound
1: again, works. The emulation is so good, it's kind of hard to tell.
0: Yeah, the Rhodes is a mechanical instrument, not a digital instrument. Yeah. So there's little subtleties of the action, it's called. Action meaning when the key is pressed and then the hammer hits a metal bar.
1: Mm.
0: So it's much like a real piano, like an acoustic piano. Instead of hitting strings that a piano does, the Rhodes hits a piece of metal. So that's why it sounds like that. So you can tell a real Rhodes because you can hear the hammers hitting the metal. And you can hear the keys kind of moving that. And it's very sensitive in how hard you press the keys. It gets a little bit more overdriven. Yeah. And the Rhodes is customizable, so you can kind of adjust where the threshold of overdrive is. You can make it more mellow, or you can make it more overdriven mechanically, if that makes any sense. But so then the modern emulations are the sampled, modern samples on electric pianos use like digital sensors instead of a actual moving part inside the body. So, but they're really good now with like weighted keys and really sensitive sensors, like how hard you press the key affects it. And yeah, so that's gotten a lot better in the past decade or so. But so it's getting a little bit harder to tell what's a real Rhodes and what's not.
1: Right.
0: But either real or fake, it sounds good. So, you know,
1: either way, it sounded great.
0: Yeah. So like the real Rhodes weighs hundreds of pounds and it's not really
1: portable.
0: Not portable. I have a Rhodes, so I like get it. You're not going to take that to gigs. So having modern, light, small, little, like a Nord stage piano or something is really nice. So yay, technology.
1: Yep.
0: Yay, technology. But the Rhodes is still making instruments now. There's a Mark 8 or something, and it's all future. It looks really cool.
1: Yeah.
0: It looks awesome. But yeah.
1: Wow. Very cool.
0: Getting the keyboard rundown.
1: Thank you. Yes, this is music facts.
0: Music facts.
1: Here on Morningside.
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0: Coming up at 10, Colin Booth's going to do his CanCon reviews and colorful
1: commentary,
0: yes. So he's coming in at 10. And then at noon, there's a new show, the Volunteer Yukon show. Different guests each week, and the Volunteer Yukon peeps come and talk about stuff. And then starting either today or next week, or not sure, is Megan Henderson from Folk and Country Time. Has a little daytime time.
1: Oh, yep.
0: In her schedule. 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
1: Live hosted. 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
0: Live hosted.
1: Just about. Yep.
0: That's what I meant. And then it's Market Radio from 3 to 6, which I think it's Bill hosting that today.
1: Yep.
0: It was really good last week. No technical difficulties. However, I think it only works on the actual FM broadcast. Mm-hmm. So Market Radio right now is just on the FM as far as I know. So if you are a live streamer, consider getting a radio.
1: Consider.
0: So I don't know what to tell you.
1: Consider submitting your reasons for owning a clock radio in the chat, and then you can win the one that we have ready to give away.
0: Another option too is I think Home Hardware still has those great little Panasonic radios. Oh, yeah. The one that I have on outside.
1: Yep.
0: It's a tiny, small, I didn't say tiny, but it's a small little tuner. It's, Panasonic. It's gray. It doesn't look too hideous. It's, it looks pretty good. AM, FM. And also the capability of a battery or a plug-in. So, I'm just saying, if you don't have an actual radio, it's just...
1: If you're ready for the beach and want to tune into Sea Juice... And don't want to fart around with your device. God.
0: Yeah, I get that there's all the choice in the world, but sometimes you get overwhelmed by choice. You just want to turn the radio on and then there's music. Like,
1: choose for
0: me. Let me cue up all these songs. Yeah. And it's just like, man, sometimes you don't want to think about it. So that's where the juice is good.
1: Yeah, choose for me and I don't want to think about it. Yep.
0: Yeah.
1: Just turn it on and go. Get up and go.
0: Get up and go. Get up and go life. If you live a get up and go life.
1: Yeah. If you want your life to go even faster.
0: Yeah. So check out.
1: If you're looking for greater efficiency.
0: Mm-hmm. Yeah. Everyone's trying to improve their efficiency. Well.
1: Yeah. Well, stop farting around with Bluetooth.
0: Oh, my God. Although Bluetooth has gotten a little bit better, I've noticed.
1: Okay.
0: I don't know. But the Bluetooth in the car crap, it's just too much. I don't know, you got to sit there and connecting to device and then, fully connected. And it's just turn the radio on. Unless you're on a road trip. If you're on a road trip, check out AM radio at night.
1: Yeah, right.
0: Because the AM radio travels crazy distances at night. I'm kind of obsessed. I can't wait to do it again. DXing. Trying to reach AM streams from very far away. I like it.
1: Yeah.
0: But there's no more AM in the Yukon, so.
1: Whoa.
0: CBC.
1: Yeah. Urban.
0: Yeah. But you can pick up radio from Vancouver up here.
1: Right.
0: At night. Only at night, though.
1: And beyond.
0: Yeah.
1: Manitoba? Or
0: from the Yukon? No, I've picked up Red Deer.
1: Yeah.
0: Red Deer Radio. Red Beard. No. Red Deer
1: Radio.
0: Yes, from here a couple winters ago. But yeah, if you're bored at night in your car and you have a tuner.
1: Which most do.
0: Yep.
1: Most vehicles still tune in AM.
0: Not FM? No.
1: Oh, yeah.
0: Oh, yeah. Okay. Oh, I see what you mean. Yeah.
1: Yep.
0: If you only own a radio in your car, go get a plug-in one and have it around. I'm somebody that has the radio going all day. I have one on my porch outside, just kind of at a low volume. I recommend it. It's just nice.
1: Yeah.
0: It's nice to walk up to and there's just a little bit of music going on when you go in or out.
1: Yep. It's like a musical accompaniment to your life.
0: Yeah, it kind of detracts robbers too. Seems like
1: someone's
0: there.
1: Home.
0: Yeah, it seems like someone's home. It creates
1: all
0: a bit
1: the
0: of,
1: time.
0: Yeah, it creates presence, and I like that.
1: Yeah,
0: the comments I've received are positive for the outdoor radio. So yeah. All right, should we try another new song?
1: I'd love to.
0: Okay, let's see on the list here.
1: Oh.
0: Bottom of the list
1: Bottom
0: has the new
1: list.
0: Stuff.
1: Got some Off the Wally, Duppy Tales, Holy Wave, Skin Shape. I think we played that last week. So
0: yeah, we also played the Duppy Tales.
1: Okay.
0: Agate.
1: Yeah, agate.
0: But I don't remember how the song goes. I can't recall the song, but we did play it.
1: Zinnia, I don't remember that one.
0: Black Bark and Yellow Leaves. I don't remember that one.
1: No. Should we try
0: Zinnia?
1: It?
0: Zinnia, yeah, let's do it.
1: Okay, here we go. Zinnia with some songs about trees.

0: CanCon.
1: This is the Toronto-based project of Rachel Cardiello, Zinnia, off their album Sensations in 2. Not sure what that means, but that is out from 2019. And wow. Yeah. Oh, is that pop? Sounds like pop. But
0: I like it.
1: Hey man, it's like not bubblegum pop.
0: Mm-hmm. Or auto-tune pop.
1: Yeah, or auto-tune pop.
0: I think that was a bit rocky. Pop rock. Well, I don't know. Yeah. Who knows that? Like, what is a genre nowadays? Yeah. Like, what is that?
1: What is that?
0: What it like?
1: Like, who like cares? Pop isn't just Taylor Swift. There's a different kind of pop. This was poppy, but it was not like as annoying as a bunch of other stuff.
0: Yeah.
1: So it's funny, man. Like, oh, don't play pop. Well,
0: what does that mean?
1: Okay, well, yeah.
0: What is that?
1: What is your definition of that the same as mine?
0: Yeah. It's more about the vibe now than the genre and and the categorization of music. Yeah. It's like, does the stuff flow together? Does it have a good feel with the other stuff? Great.
1: Yes.
0: Oh, yeah, we're neo experimental pop indie rock metal punk band.
1: New disco.
0: We're new daytime. Disco metal funk.
1: New daytime disco metal.
0: Daytime disco metal funk. Like, okay, cool.
1: Okay. Yeah. Well, how does it sound?
0: Yeah.
1: Does it work? Or are you just mashing notes on the keyboard?
0: That's called experimental.
1: Oh, right. Yes.
0: Right. Okay, well, there's our rant of the day. No, just kidding.
1: Yeah, it's not atonal. It's just experimental, man.
0: Yeah. Atonal. Cool. All right, we're in our last 35 minutes of Morningside, then Colin's coming in.
1: Yeah. Now that it's after 9, we get to up the vibe.
0: Up the vibe.
1: Up the vibe. Our listeners must steel themselves now. Gird your loins for some Uzbekistani.
0: Uzbek.
1: It's time. This is Alisher Uzakov with his song Oshikman, and all of it is in
0: Uzbek.
1: Uzbek. Discovered this guy over winter, and this one stuck out to me and worked its way onto Morningside because I think it fits with the vibe, right? So check it out, Uzbekistani.

0: Uzbekistan. Wow.
1: Alisher Uzakov.
0: That's cool. That's a great sound. Okay, well, there's pop music for you.
1: Yeah, pop music from some other country. Is it?
0: Tashkent, Uzbek.
1: Yeah. I've pulled up the Alisher Uzakov Wikipedia page. Now, I'm not sure if this is the same guy, but he is a singer, but also an actor, a film director, and a professional footballer.
0: What?
1: I know. Is it the same guy? I can't.
0: I think so. It's all on the same page.
1: Yeah. So
0: he really does it all.
1: He does it all. That's fantastic. This is, yes, what a guy with that great song too. That's so cool. Right on. Jeez, this he's got a Wikipedia page that goes on for ages.
0: And wow. Here we're just here with our one measly little song by him. That
1: yeah, and he's got all this compendium of, yeah. Wow.
0: What did you say, compendium?
1: Yeah,
0: what did
1: you just compendium. Say? Compendium.
0: Well.
1: Yeah.
0: Uzbekistan, right above Afghanistan and Turkmenistan, and below Kazakhstan.
1: The capital of Uzbekistan is?
0: Tashkent. Oh, yeah, and they got all those crazy borders. So fun to explore the mixed up borders.
1: Oh, yeah, mixed up wild borders.
0: Yeah, it's a lot of border confusion, perhaps.
1: Right.
0: I think. There's a little, what is it got? Enclaves?
1: Yep.
0: That I love zooming into those tiny exclaves, little enclaves, exclaves.
1: Oh, yeah.
0: I love it. Just in a way that it's like, what happened there, guys? Like,
1: yeah.
0: I think we kind of have an idea what happened, but
1: Yep. Tribal warfare then spilled over into
0: fighting.
1: A lot of fighting. Yep. And also the breakup of the Soviet Union.
0: Yep.
1: Soviets were notorious for moving people around, right? Mm-hmm. So how do we quell this dissent? Well, if we mix the backgrounds of the people together, that should fix it, right? Answer, no.
0: Yeah.
1: But worked for a time until it, unintended other consequences. Right now, it is 28 degrees in Tashkent.
0: It's going to get into the plus mid 30s. Obviously plus temperature, not minus.
1: Although I bet you the climate in the winter is...
0: I think it's close to ours, or is it too deserty?
1: Might be a little.
0: I don't think it's...
1: Oh, no.
0: No,
1: it's not nearly as cold.
0: No, they're kind of, they're more...
1: Yep, pretty mild.
0: Yep. No, we have similar climates to, was it Mongolia?
1: Siberia,
0: yeah.
1: Yeah, Mongolia, yeah, Mongolia.
0: Yeah, this is more south.
1: Yeah. Oh, my God, yeah, like record highs are in the 40s.
0: Whoa, that is too hot for me. I mean, that's a record high, but even like, I don't know, just for me, 33, 35, and that's too much.
1: Yeah.
0: Start to pass out.
1: Yep. Blood starts to boil.
0: It's not good.
1: Figuratively.
0: Yeah, I'm not built for that kind of heat. If you are, check out Uzbekistan this summer. I would go. I think that's really cool there. I would check it out. Theoretically.
1: Very hot. Like, surprisingly hot.
0: Boiling.
1: Yeah.
0: Looks like a dry climate there. It's kind of deserty, looks like.
1: Yep. Yeah. Oh, pretty flat there in Tashkent.
0: If you've ever been to Uzbekistan, drop us a line.
1: Oh,
0: tell
1: please.
0: Us,
1: yeah.
0: Tell us what's
1: us
0: up.
1: More.
0: If you're from there, just go in the chat.
1: Yeah.
0: And if you've been there, let us know, or anywhere around. I don't think anyone has been to Turkmenistan. That is not allowed. if you've been to Tajikistan, Kyrgyzstan.
1: Yes, or Kyrgyzstan. Or Kazakhstan. Oh, sorry, Kazakhstan. Sorry.
0: Very interesting place. I'm curious to know more about that. Oh my God, if you've been to Turkmenistan, get in touch.
1: Wow, get in touch.
0: How did you do it?
1: Yeah, organized group or sneak in over the border? God,
0: I don't think you can do that. There's this like North Korea plus there. Five. If you don't know about Turkmenistan,
1: if you don't know about Turkmenistan, the easiest way to learn what the vibe is like is go to Turkmenistan Television, which is state-run TV, and there's only like 7 channels. But think community television on every channel that covers sports, kids stuff, music videos. I say videos, but really it's just fake playing traditional
0: music.
1: It's
0: a lot of miming going on.
1: Yes, it's truly bizarre. News, which is just about, seems like it's just about their capital, Ashgabat, and whatever the president's doing.
0: It's a lot of desert there, too.
1: Man, it's just like, it's crazy. Turkmenistani.
0: Their architecture is incredibly crazy, like fancy.
1: Fancy.
0: And gold and white.
1: Yes. Every single car in Turkmenistan is mandated to be white.
0: Yes. Yeah, the city looks crazy cool. I think it looks cool, but I mean, that's what they want us to see also.
1: Yeah, right.
0: That's
1: spend some time on Turkmen TV and your mind will be blown. That said, there is something also, you know, despite the likely, bizarre undertone to it, there's also something wholesome about it that I appreciate. You know, community TV has that wholesome feel to it. So does the station has a wholesome feel to it. So there's a link there on that end that I appreciate. It seems like kind of regular people as opposed to Hollywood stars. And the production values. Just very home-based.
0: Mm-hmm.
1: Oh, yeah, there's a cooking station where somebody ushers you through their recipes. And those can be traditional Turkmenistani or some version of, like, Americanized Turkmen. It's wild. It's just, what a trip.
0: Never a shortage of things to look up on our own planet and research and check out.
1: Mm-hmm, mm-hmm. So if you're thinking of doom scrolling today,
0: get off the TikTok.
1: Check out Turkmenistani TV.
0: Get off TikTok and go to TurkTok.
1: Yeah, TurkTok.
0: TurkTok. Yeah.
1: Amazing.

0: So like, that's the cool thing. It's not clear to me why they wouldn't just live play them, but regardless, somebody created the song, so that's cool. And like, a bunch of the stuff that I've heard is really, really cool. Like, really neat. And, you know, not just because it's different, but also because it sounds good.
1: Mm-hmm.
0: Despite being, you know, microtonal and has, you know, clearly influenced by the traditional music from that region. But with a much more modern sound to it. So they're not traditionalists in the hearkening back to, oh, only this sound is good. But there's a modern, adopting modern instruments, but keeping with a traditional kind of sound, which is the kind of stuff that we've hunted down on the net for quite a while now. Especially if you tune in to one of our playlists is called Arabesque, and it plays, well, you'll have to check the schedule, but
1: random times.
0: Yeah.
1: Around. Yeah. Plays around.
0: And mostly nighttime during the week, and then there's a afternoon show on noon on Sunday. And that's all stuff from, I guess, anywhere from the former Yugoslavia all the way over to like
1: there's Romanian, there's
0: Turkish,
1: Serbian, Turkish,
0: into Uzbek and that region,
1: Armenia,
0: down through
1: Kosovo,
0: Lebanon, and across Egypt and Tunisia over to Morocco, that area, which doesn't get a lot of play in on Western radio stations. So that's, and there's tons and tons of cool stuff that's come out of there for decades, but hard to find. How would you find that even, before the age of streaming?
1: Yeah.
0: Very, very hard.
1: How about, what was that song, Desert in Your Eyes? Just because we're talking about that part of the world.
0: Oh, yeah, by Monsieur Minimal. Well, this is, he's fella Greek. Is Greek. Yep.
1: Great.
0: Okay, great. Perfect segue.

0: Thanks. That was Monsieur Minimal from Greece with his song Desert in Your Eyes.
1: Sounds dry.
0: Wow, that's like you after a Claritin.
1: Oh,
0: man.
1: My eyes are itchy right now.
0: Wow.
1: I'm getting the allergy vibes. May always signals my...
0: It's a difficult month for that.
1: Just the itchy eyes. And then they water. And then my mascara runs in my eyes. And then it gets more itchy and burning. Oh,
0: yep.
1: Then I have endless snot coming out of my nose.
0: Amazing.
1: Yeah.
0: Amazing. What a time to be alive.
1: Yeah, then I take a Claritin, and then I get dried up.
0: And then it's desert.
1: Then I
0: got to
1: put
0: eyes.
1: Saccharis in my nose.
0: Yeah. Yeah, nose lube.
1: I got to get my nose lube.
0: Yeah.
1: Yeah, so it's just the time of year of that for me, anyway. Maybe it's grass.
0: Yeah, maybe.
1: Trees.
0: Often it's
1: pollen.
0: The grass. When it goes to seed is the
1: right. Yeah, it's probably some type of pollen thing going on.
0: Yeah, it might be pollen. Yep. Yeah, I don't know. Still, it's pretty early for that too. I don't know. Yeah, I don't know.
1: Oh, I got a sneeze just thinking about it.
0: My God,
1: I didn't sneeze on air yet. So
0: yeah, I wonder how many of our listeners are like resisting scratching their eyeballs now because we've like planted the seed. Made them conscious of how their allergies are affecting them.
1: Oh, sorry to bring it up.
0: Sorry.
1: It's like talking about,
0: yeah,
1: I don't know, lice or something, and then you get itchy.
0: Yeah,
1: right?
0: Yeah. Then you start scratching your
1: head.
0: Yeah,
1: you're like, oh, yeah. Do I have that?
0: Oh, no.
1: Yeah.
0: Oh, no, my anxiety.
1: No. Sorry, guys.
0: Oh, man.
1: Okay, we got 15 minutes left in the show, and then it's going to be 10, and then our show's going to be done. And then Colin's coming in to do his show.
0: Mm-hmm.
1: We think, anyway. It's always...
0: Yeah, he should be here.
1: Oh, no, that was your hand. I thought he was knocking at the door.
0: thought it was the door downstairs. Yep. But I'm ready for something a little more upbeat. I got the Teskey Brothers here with their song... So Caught Up.
1: Oh, this one's good.
0: Yep.

0: Nice.
1: The Dusky Bros. Also out of Oz.
0: As I they're Australian?
1: I believe so.
0: Oh. I thought that was American vibes, but could be wrong.
1: Checking out.
0: Oh, they are.
1: Out of Melbourne. Yep.
0: Okay. I just find that sound a little bit like American. Like,
1: yeah, right.
0: Kind of like, I don't know. Yeah.
1: Yeah.
0: It's cool.
1: Yeah, Americana kind of.
0: Yeah, it sounds Americana to me.
1: Yep.
0: Yeah.
1: You know, they took it and did it better.
0: Oh, because, yeah, blues and soul band. Yeah, that kind of like real down home blues. I don't know.
1: Yeah. Exactly.
0: Whatever.
1: I can't think of it right now, but yeah. Blues jokes.
0: Wow, so Memphis. I don't know.
1: Yeah. Yeah. Down on the bayou.
0: Oh, my God. Does Australia have bayous?
1: They've got lots of crocs in, swampy areas. But like, what is it called when a river meets the sea? Delta?
0: Delta.
1: Yeah, that kind of thing.
0: Oh, Delta Blues.
1: Yeah, Delta Blues, exactly.
0: Yeah. Wow.
1: Yep. From where the river meets the sea. And
0: brackish? Is that called brackish?
1: Yeah, brackish water is salt mixed with fresh. Yep.
0: And only certain things can live in that kind of water too?
1: Yes.
0: Yep. Wow.
1: Yep.
0: Like what, a croc?
1: Yeah.
0: Oh,
1: they
0: sick.
1: They can do that.
0: Cool.
1: Yep.
0: That's pretty cool.
1: Well, here's a song by Private Lives called From a River to a Sea.
0: Wow.
1: That seems
0: You just can't make this stuff up.
1: Nope. These guys are from, Britain? Yes. English. Very few hits. And only one album.

0: Private Lives from the UK. That's some cool new wave, 80s new wave. 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
1: Not a thing in the summer. 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
0: 7 p.m. doesn't work for me on Thursdays.
1: No,
0: so.
1: We're into other stuff by then.
0: Yeah, so otherwise, and Synth Drive also plays Friday and Saturday night at midnight, so yeah.
1: Oh, yeah, right, yeah. It's tune in late night, Friday night, Saturday night, Synth Drive, Rewind, yep. 2 hours of your classics and deep cuts.
0: Not a lot of, well, I mean, it is classic music, but it's not hits, so not a lot of hits there. Just like just deep cuts. Only deep cuts.
1: Okay, I'm going to start us out here. To take us out is a CanCon. We got Colin in the booth, and we got Astrocolor queuing up, which is going to take us out to more CanCon.
2: This is
1: their song, Star Swing.
0: Stay tuned for Colin Booth in the booth in 3 minutes. This has been Morningside, Aki and Eric here. Tune in next week at 8 for Morningside.
1: Ooh, I'll be off next week.
0: Oh, yeah. No show next week.
1: Well, or maybe guest host. We'll figure it out.
0: We'll figure it out.
1: Or no show. Yeah.
0: Or just a playlist.
1: Yep.
2: Yeah, or you could just sleep in on it.
1: I could just sleep in.
0: We'll see what happens.
2: Canadian music. That's what's up. It's mandatory.
0: Thanks, everyone. Bye-bye.

92.5 FM, The Juice. It's a booth in a booth here. We're going to do some mandatory Canadian music listening. Thanks so much, Eric and Aki, for Morningside. If there's no show next week, that's okay. And you should get a guy in to just pretend to be Eric. That would be really funny. Or do a takeover. Okay. We're going to do a bunch of Canadian music. Stick around. And then after this, today is the volunteer thing that's going on. And yeah, I'll talk more about that in a bit. Also, it's Little Friday. Congratulations. You have almost made it. I already made it, actually. I took an extra day off this week, and it's over. Yeah. Why don't I play this, The Burning Hell, Bottle of Chianti Cheese and a Charcuterie Board on The Juice.

Hey, 92.5 FM. That was Rosie by Marcus Lowry. I like that. It's a little bit. It's a little cheese, but I had a dog. My first dog when I was a kid, names was Rosie, so it's cute. And before that was The Burning Hell with Bottle of Chianti, Cheese, and Charcuterie Board. You're listening to The Juice, your local Canadian music hours and your local station here in Whitehorse. Oh, Jesus. It's a beautiful day outside. It's perfect. It's sunny. It's gorgeous. It's a great weekend. I think I'm doing Beer Fest today or tomorrow, something like that. But, yeah, it's going to be a blast. There's a ton of stuff going on. Instant Fire Escape at 6 o'clock at, is Remembering the Pit. And, I mean, that's it's a tough loss, I think, for everybody. I think I've seen lots of people talk. I mean, I've seen everybody talking about it constantly. But I've seen a lot of people from way all over the world being like, dang, that one bar that I went to that one time? Holy. Like, I got some text messages from friends of mine who had come up once or twice before being like, wait, what? And it's like, yeah, man, that sucks. We'll be all right, though. It'll be all right. Don't worry about it too much. What are you going to do, right? Things aren't, things aren't valuable because they last forever, right? They're good because they're finite. And it's like, now you can tell people, hey, you can be one of those old people that's like, oh, yeah, the pit. Oh, back in the day. Oh, yeah, well, that's gone now. No, can't go to that anymore. Now you can hold that above people's head like we love to do around here, for God's sakes. And, yeah, it's just random Canadian music picks. Some of it's, I might step on the scale a little bit and play some. I've been listening to a lot of Winter Sleep lately. I went back and listened to their older stuff and started listening to the album, and I liked it a lot. But, yeah, I think I'm going to go into some more stuff here. I think I'm going to do the Barr Brothers with Hideous Glorious. Before I do that, it's cjucfm.com/chat. You can hop in, and you can request Canadian music for the next 2 hours. Yeah, anything as long as it's Canadian and isn't truly heinous, that's all right. And yeah, here we're going to get into some more music, the Barr Brothers on The Juice.

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That was Patrick Watson with Lost With You. And before that was Hideous Glorious by the Barr Brothers. 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The whole thing's all volunteer. And, we've got some sponsors like Excellent Road Dogs Music Supply Store and... also while you're there, get a coffee at Cerberus Cafe. They got all sorts of Sea Juice merch and local band merch and some great albums that you can pick up there, and all your music supplies needs. And if you got something crazy you need an answer to about your weird instrument, you should go talk to them about it. And but there's a ton of stuff going on too that but this on Saturday, May 30th, David Vincent and the Invaders with Kim Rogers and Gemini Fire plan. And, Electric Lemonade, they're playing. So I was looking at all their tour dates and stuff, which is sick because I played them a lot last, played their whole EP, All These Songs Are About You, and, which is killer. You should go check it out on all the platforms. But, their tour is called This Tower. This Tour Is About You. They're playing in like Calgary and Edmonton and Lethbridge. And then apparently they're doing Folk on the Rocks. That's been said for a while, but they're going to play July 26th in Whitehorse and then August 30th or 29th in Atlin. So that's a long way away, but still pretty sweet, actually. There's also that King Arthur's Night movie that's coming back to the Yukon on June 6th at 3 p.m. at the Yukon Theater, which I really want to go see. I'm really hoping I'm in town for that. That's not... Oh, man, I'm trying to remember what... Boy, I'm not a good planner, in case you couldn't figure it out from just the way I talk normally. This is your community radio station where I play randomly selected Canadian music and I talk about shows and whatever else sort of comes to mind. But at least something that's going on in the community, because that's, that's what the station's about. But also, I'm a big proponent of live music. I go to as much live music as I can. It's... Yeah, I like it a lot. Like, it's awesome. And I also think there's a real, it's detrimental to just not ever go out. I'm not suggesting everyone always has to go to the bars or anything like that, but good to get out of the house and go to a show, hang out with your friends, some music, It's not like we've been doing it for a long time or anything. It's actually, as far as I know, it's only been the last couple of years. But why don't we get into more of this new stuff, this newfangled thing? This is Orlando with Le Meme on The Juice.

Hey, welcome back. I guess we're starting off kind of slow today. That was Hunting Better With Time, and before that was Orlando with La Mem here on 92.5 FM The Juice. It's morning-ish. I don't know. It's close to 11 season. That's all that matters. And again, for me, shout out Bullet Hole Bagels for hooking me up. That was sweet. I went and ate. It was awesome. Dang, that's some good stuff. Bagels are good. I don't know if you know this or not. If you're out there and you've been like wishy-washy on bagels your whole life, I don't know what's wrong with you. You've made a terrible decision. You should really try them. They're great. And yeah, and some good coffee. We just got our coffee machine working again at work. Like, actually got a brand new one. And it's one of these. It's so crazy. It's so expensive. Dear good God. But this new one does make some really good coffee. Like, damn. Oh, man, I could go for another cup right now. In case you don't know, I work all night, then I don't sleep, and then I come here and do some radio. It's a good time. I don't mind it, because I would already just be sitting around listening to music anyway. It's kind of, I don't know. I don't know how much music the average person listens to, but I don't know. A lot, as far as I can tell, because it's really good. And yeah, why don't we get back into some more music here? This is Neon Skyline by Andy Schauf on The Juice.

Welcome back to 92.5. That was Eloise by Holorado, and before that was Neon Skyline by Andy Schauf. Yeah, Holorado's cool. I don't mind that. I had to look it up because I thought there was a chance it was some East Coast shit, but it's not. But still, because there's a lot of really, really good music comes to the East Coast, as much as I'm loath to admit it. Yeah, as I am with anything, though. I don't like to acknowledge how good things are, you know. That's just the way I roll, at least today anyway, because I talked about how nice it was out and then it turned cloudy and windy. When I walked to the studio, it was just like the perfect sunny day. And then as soon as I talked about how nice it was, I turned around and looked out the window and there was just like wind whipping around. I did see something adorable, though, which did remind me, gas up your friends and anybody, because I watched this guy in a really fancy suit, nice leather shoes, looking real dapper, and a pack of hooligans walked up to him. And speaking as a hooligan for many, many years, I know what it is. And he turned, looked all nervous, thought they were going to mess with him, and they just started complimenting his suit. And he gassed him up for a little while, and he walked away with the biggest smile in the world. It was fun to watch from the Sea Juice window. And yeah, Holorado, cool band. They're back together, apparently. They just got back together. They did like a special show for Tokyo Police Club in 2024, and then they have fully reunited in 2025. So I'm not sure if they have a new album or anything like that, but I'm going to pop around and check that out while I'm hunting for my Rush Hour pick. If you've got a Canadian song or band or something you'd like to hear, you can hop in cjucfm.com/chat and request it. Let me know. That's what I'm here for. Yeah, we're going to keep

yeah, and then after that, I'll play some Hoxley Workman because that'll even us out. this is Somber with Undressed on 92.5 FM The Juice.

That was Stoners Never Dream by Hoxley Workman. I like that song. It's funny. Yeah. And I'm not sure if it's quite true or not, but it does sound good. And before that was a truly, as far as I know, really popular song right now, the Undressed by Sombra. I'm just shocked to see it on the Juice. That's what happens when we don't listen to this beforehand and we just have a nut like me go through it randomly. And yeah, it's a good time, actually. I don't know. It's kind of fun. At least I found a ton of music that I never would have ever found. Lots of great Canadian bands, as well as some bad ones. But, you know, the bad ones go on a list. We put them on a list. And we put them away in a black book, and then we erase them from the list. And who's in charge of that? Our perfect, wonderful music director, Eric DeLong. And shout out, Morningside was before this. And after this is the Volunteer Yukon show that's happening. And yeah, it'll be on from noon till 1, I think. And yeah, that'll be a lot of fun. And then on Friday, I'll be back for Booth in a Booth, but then I'm not going to stick around and do the Yukon spotlight. I'm just let it ride because, hey, listen, I got stuff to do. Sometimes that is what it is. And tonight, there's some sweet stuff going on. My friend Kat's birthday is happening, and we're doing Tiny Dex concert at Lefty's, which is going to be a blast. Come out if you want to listen to some cool DJ music made by some cool guys on little tiny DJ decks. It's adorable. Yeah, we'll keep going with the music here. 92.5 and the Juice. And when we come back, I'll talk a little about what's going on in Dawson at the end of the month here. This is Earthshaker by Bloom on the Juice.

Hey, welcome back. That was Arlon by Salmon Leclerc. And before that was Earthshaker with Bloom. Here on your local White Horse Community Race Station, guys. It's 92.5 FM. It's a good time, guys. I don't know what to tell you. We hang out, we listen to Canadian music. That's all there is to it. It's not the most complicated thing in the world, but it is still pretty sweet. And yeah, I was talking about the DOS thing. God darn it. Go to the Lefties Instant Fire Escape listening party from 6 to 7 tonight. Beer's $5. Come listen to the Market Radio. Come say hi to Sea Juice from 3 to 6 today. And Red Beard Radio from 7 to 8. Tomorrow, Earth Tones at 8 and 9. Then I'll be back for a bit till 12. And then Mother Milkweed, Seditious Theater of Love. And then OK Boomer. And they're doing rock. And they're bringing the Canucks on. Yeah, that'll be awesome. Hell yeah. And then Mix Nuts, although we'll see what happens. I'm not sure if we'll be in town. Who knows? It's a little up in the air, but that's because tonight's going to be sweet. Yeah. But on the 29th at Lefties this month, what is it called? Ever Age and Practitioner, that's how you say it, are up from Vancouver. And Sundowner is playing with them. And then on May 30th in Dawson at the Palace Grand, Ever Age and Practitioner are playing with Sundowner and Fleabane. And yeah, that's going to be a blast. Go check that out. Go show Dawson some support. All right. You want to, you know, bitch about the pit, but go show Dawson, you know, go spend some dough. Oh, no Redbeard Radio for the Market Radio. That's right. I could have done the math on that, I bet. Market Radio is live. My bad, guys. Synth Drive gets bumped. I remember you talking about that, and that's fine. Bumped to 7, not live. Oh, man. So Synth Drive is 7, not live. I should have got that. I should have thought about this before. It's community radio, folks, and I'm not the most put-together person. Yeah, but that's no Redbeard Radio. Oh, man. Okay. Well, you know, still, that's fair. It is the summer. Some stuff's going to start to change, I tell you what. But not today, folks, not today. Today, we'll do some music here, and then we'll kick into what I hope is as equally a good part of the day for me as it is for you. And if it's not, I equally don't care. How about, Oh, no, see, I thought this was, yeah. How about Bri Webb, Outbound Only, No Return here on The Juice.

Oh, yeah. That's New World Man, Rush, which is, you know, it's Rush. What more can you ask for? I don't know what to tell you. Sometimes I might just do a double feature. Or one of these days, I guess I did push it a little bit by playing Xanadu. I hear that. But there's also that other song, I think The Necromancer, and it's like 11 minutes long, and it's good. I stand by it. I think it's a good song. I think everybody who doesn't, well, I understand a limited song, but Iron Maiden's got Rime of the Ancient Mariner. That's a great song. It's 13 minutes. What's wrong with that? You don't got 13 minutes. You listen to the radio anyway. God, it's not like anybody complained or anything, but I do feel like Xanadu might have been a bit much. Yeah, it's 92.5 FM where I rant, listen to Rush. That's all we do here. And yeah, it's time to listen to some Canadian music. I mean, it's Rush. I don't know what to tell you guys. It's a good time. Yeah, and before that, I don't even say that. Oh, darn it. Was Bri Webb, Outbound Only, No Return. It's Little Friday, but it's Friday for me. So I'm in a good mood. Yeah, and we'll see what happens this weekend. But, yeah, I'm looking forward to it. We're going to go shoot around at that laser tag place. I've never been there before, so I'm looking forward to it. It should be fun. Who doesn't like laser tag? That's crazy. I used to go around to Toys R Us. Remember Toys R Us? Yeah. There's still Toys R Us around. Or, you know what I learned? Some of those places, they're not Toys R Us anymore technically. But somebody just bought the building, left the name up, and then didn't change the name, or they changed it just a little bit, and they just still sell toys. It was strange. Yeah. Why don't we play some more? Oh, yeah, okay. All right. Well, I was going to do some more Colorado, but I'm not sure if I want to do that right now. What about some? All right, let's do some Candle, When It Hurts. Does it feel like I'm cheating now? Yeah, screw it. Let's do some Candle, and then I'll pick something random out of here in a second on the juice.

Hey, welcome back. Noah's House on Fire by Plants and Animals. And before that was When It Hurts by Candle. It's 92.5 M The Juice. That Candle song, When It Hurts, is always comes up, and it always messes with me because it reminds me of there's a bunch of songs, but in Rocky Horror Picture. And so I keep desperately searching. I'm doing it in the background now, trying to find some Canadian version of a Rocky Horror Picture Show song that I can play on the radio, because it would count as Canadian if it was like produced in Canada and then sung by a Canadian band. That seems clean. That's cleaner than another one I had last week, where it was like just someone took an American song and then remixed it. And it's like, well, actually, I guess that covers the... Yeah, all right. That seems fair. Anyway, it's 11:15. It's flying by, guys. It'll be time for me to get out of here and time for you guys to listen to the volunteer UConn show that's happening here. And I'm sure Vlad will talk more about it when they come in. And I'll be listening with rapt attention from my Ford Escape as I drive home to get some levels of sleep. Sometimes you just... you got to get it done. Why don't I try... Ooh, okay. Is this 5 minutes? 5 minutes pile? Ah, man, it's so annoying. But it's by Rao_Z. The Juice.

Welcome back to the juice. That was Aiden Ayers off my mind. Before that was Rousey. And yeah. Oh man. It's a good day. It's gonna be a good day, guys. Listen, I hear you. You're at work. You're at work. It sucks. In theory, we're both at work right now. If you really think about it, I'm just as much as work as you are. I may be just, you know, here humbly sitting in a studio, and you're out there doing your actual real jobs. But hey, I don't know what to tell you. I've done mine. Okay, I did 10 hours of it today, and it was all right. It's. I don't know. We'll see what happens this weekend. I'm curious, though, because there's a ton of stuff going on that just all over town. There's still, like, stuff going on at McBride Museum, and there's stuff going on at the Old Fire Hall, and, yeah. And there's, I think, was it DJ Micaiah? And I hope I pronounced that right. I'm terrible at it. Just playing at the Dirty this weekend. And, yeah. It's summertime. We're in full swing. Even though there's still snow on the ground, forget it. We're in full swing, folks. I got my purple sunglasses out. It's on, all right? Yes, that's because I lose all the sunglasses I have except those. And I will lose those soon, I'm sure. Here it is. Oh, here we go. Let's do this. All right, sweet. Let's do Peach Pit by Peach Pit on 92.5 FM. You guessed it. The Juice.

Welcome back. That was Tequila Nosedive with Sex. That was sweet. That was a killer song. And yeah, radio appropriate or not, I don't know what to tell you. Viewer discretion advised, mature themes and subject matter. It's a random selection of Canadian music, folks. It's just a scattershot, so you can find some new stuff to listen to. And Tequila Nosedive is definitely going to go into my mind palace, as it were. And here's another one that's going to go in there, too, that I will play in a second. Yeah, just a slight bit more ranting about it might be a good idea to go to Dawson a few times this summer, folks. Might be a good idea to go end of this month. Come to Dawson. Spend some money. Throw some dough around. Buy some beverages for the locals, you know. I'm not sure what's going on. I'm sure it'll be an absolute mess, as it always is when they start figuring out what to do next with the space and the blah and the who's whatnot. But the people who live in that town, it's a real significant loss. It's a real significant loss for everybody, but, yeah, it's been a bummer, and there's people who had their stuff above it or in it. And that sucks. And we really feel for everybody who lost anything. And go to the Instant Fire Escape or go to Listening Party. But yeah, from 6 to 7 tonight. Yeah. Sorry, I got off on a tangent. It's bumming me out a bit. Here's King Kruff with Bunch. Here's not King Kruff with Punch. Why don't I throw it to the hands of somebody I know and love? Here's Rainbow by Bria Rose on The Juice. Go listen to the single and like and subscribe and all the stuff you're supposed to do nowadays. All right, get on it. It's The Juice.

92.5 FM The Juice. That was Bijan and Juna T with Jungle. And before that was Bria Rose with Rainbow. Yeah, go check that out online, folks. But I was trying to figure out, it was hard for me to tell. I didn't really like that Jungle song, but it did vaguely have all the elements of a good rap song. I'm a little torn about it. I don't know if you're listening. Like, some people just tune it out, but I was listening to the raps. They weren't great, but they weren't necessarily bad. I don't know. I guess I just got ambivalent to that and sort of stuck in a trance. Sometimes that happens. Sometimes you got to listen to something you're not quite sure about. And I used to do just get albums and just put them in the car and just leave them in there forever. And that's it. And just listen to that for like a month or something straight. And then sometimes you just like fully come around on stuff. Like I'd listen to other stuff, other people's houses or whatever, out and about. But in the car, I would just have that. And I would take albums where I only liked like one or two songs, then fully come around and think

those two songs are the worst songs and that the rest of the albums are the best. Like, yeah, that's the advantage to actually listen to whole albums. I like doing that a lot. It's still, I don't know, still I think the best way. And yeah, I don't know. If you don't, if you disagree, I don't know, that's fine. Yeah, but I think we can all agree that it's getting bad now. The algorithms are not good. I saw some really funny day where someone had done like a, gotten the AI to make a AI country song, and it was just like trucks and just like all these like repetitive rural phrases and like dirt road, and that's like, that's because, and that's not, that's like a reflection of country music. That's like, that's how popular that nonsense is, that just like boring pandering stuff. It's so popular that even the language model is like, yeah, this is what a country song is. It's like brutal, folks. Absolutely brutal. We're, as they say, cooked. I don't actually believe that though. It's fine. We'll be fine. Relax. Everything's fine. It's nice. Come on. It's summer. Relax. Let's listen to some Kaz Dura with Kai Hall on The Juice.

Hey, welcome back. That was Wings by Sister Ray. And before that was Cazadura by Kai Hall here on The Juice. It's just getting just about the end for me. It's 11:50, so we're just about the noon hour. So the Volunteer Yukon show will be coming up next year. And yeah, we're going to finish off with some good music, I know. It's been killer so far. I only had to cut out one thing, which I probably should have gotten cut out a while ago, but sometimes I like to leave little time bombs in here for myself just to make things interesting. You know, it's like only picking up every 9 shits that your dog takes on your normal walk and leaving one just for chaos's sake. Yeah, it's 92.5 FM The Juice. It's been a booth in a booth. I got one more. I'm going to finish out with something I really want to do. You know how I do on the hours. But here's World Burn by Amos the Kid on The Juice.

Hey, welcome back for the last. That was Amos the Kid, World Burn. 92.5 FM, The Juice. It's been sweet. I hope you had a good time listening through, tuning in. You can always spend more time listening to all the shows, your Instant Fire Escapes, your Red Beer Radios, your Mixed Nuts on Saturday, your Mother Milkweed Seditious Theater to Love, your Baby Boomer, your Art of Sampling, your... Oh, man, Jesus. It's just, how many things can one person keep in their brain at any given time? Probably a lot, I would assume, for a normal person who hasn't been up for as long as I've been up for. But listen, you make your choices, and I'll make my terrible ones. Yeah, but there's just like, you know, there's a We Are Floating in Space, where Daniel D just rocks out some cool albums. And, yeah, it's interesting. And, you know, you got your Morningsides and your The Show and your East Coast Power Hour and your Prairie Pop-Up. That's what's up. That's my jam. Everybody have a great day. I'll be here tomorrow, same time, same bat place, same bat time. It's time for something I love, and I hope you love. This is Rush with Chemistry on The Juice.

0: Welcome to the VBY show on C-Juice, your weekly dive into the community sector in the Yukon. I'm your host, Vlad, and today I have Minhi with me. Minhi, say hi.
1: Hi, welcome back, everyone.
0: So today we have quite a crew here. We have Yukon Workers Action Center and their president, Everett Leduc, their communications person, Mildred Peñaranda, and Lauren Comba, legal navigation intern. Ever, would you like to introduce yourself?
2: Oh, yes, of course. So my name is Everett Leduc, and I've been in this role as a president of Yukon Workers since December 5th.
0: Would you tell us how you ended up doing this work?
2: Well, let me tell you what happened, right? So we are actually two organizations running under the same roofing. So I'm basically been involved on the labor movement in the Yukon for the last 3 years. And then, and the last convention, I mean, involved with the Yukon Federation of Labor since a couple years ago, right? I was the secretary at that time. So in our last convention on December 5th, 2025, I was elected president. And then since the president of YFL is also the president of Yukon Workers Action Center, that's why I'm here, right? We're basically the same, but from the union side, working with unionized workers, but from Yukon Workers Action Center, we're also working with all the workers in the Yukon, regardless if they are affiliated to any union.
0: Great, thank you. And Lauren, would you mind introducing yourself?
3: Yes, my name is Lauren, and I am currently a student at the University of Alberta in Edmonton. And I'm in Whitehorse here for the summer, working specifically with the Yukon Workers Action Center as a part of their legal navigation pilot project.
0: Was that a deliberate choice, or you ended up there randomly?
3: I have definitely chosen to be here very deliberately. Being in law school, there's a lot of opportunities to work in a firm setting and in a sort of corporate environment. But I feel pretty strongly, having worked in the nonprofit sphere previously, that I want to work directly with community members and really improve access to justice. And a lot of the problems that are experienced across Canada, again, I can speak specifically to the experience in Alberta, are felt more acutely here in Yukon and in the territories generally. And I would love to be a part of improving access to justice for workers and as well just migrant and vulnerable folks in the territory more generally.
0: That's wonderful. So great to have you here. And Mildred, what's your role? And a few words about yourself.
4: Hi, Blady. Thank you for having us. Yes, as you mentioned before, I'm here helping the organization with the marketing and the communication. This is a very dear client of mine, and I just help organizations that have a driving, meaningful purpose just to be out there and get in touch with the community. That's my role. That's what I'm here.
0: Great. What a wonderful team you got there. So Everett, would you mind telling us what YWAC does?
2: So YWAC, or the Yukon Workers Action Center, it exists to help workers across the Yukon. So we help them to understand their rights at the workplace. And we provide them also education through workshops, outreach, and what we call legal information navigation. So we're not providing legal advising. We're helping them to navigate on the legal system, right, in terms of employment standards, regulation, or legislation. We are here, like I said, to support those workers who doesn't have a union, right? Because unionized workers, they have their unions. But we are trying to cover that gap between unionized workers and non-unionized. So we do this with workers, and we don't charge for our services. So that's our purpose at YWAC, to help workers to understand their rights, to provide them education, and we also help people trying to get into the labor market, right? Like young people.
0: I see. That's an interesting concept. Mildred, who Yukon Workers Action Center serves?
4: Yeah, we work with people who need support. We are here to help those people who are in a vulnerable situation. It could be immigrants, it could be people getting into the workforce, like new people working. It could be seasonal workers. As Ever mentioned before, there's some people who doesn't have a union. We can help if you have a union, but some workers don't have a union. And they need that. They need to raise their voice, and that's why we are here, and that's why we have legal people behind, students, and even though as we cannot offer like a legal advice, we will give you all the information that you need, and we will connect you with the person or with the people that you need to go through. It's very challenging for workers in who doesn't have any support in the workplace. So if you feel something isn't working, if you feel that something is wrong, and you don't have the someone to talk at work, that's why we are here. That's the type of people we want to help. We are a free, it's super convenient. We are Monday, Friday, 9 to 5. We are there. Just contact us. It's good to mention that we our website is yukonworkers.com. Send us an email, look at us in social media, and we will help.
0: Great. So if any of our listeners need help in any labor-related matter, you know who to contact. So follow-up question, Lauren. As the intern working directly on the pilot project, could you tell us more about Legal Navigation pilot project?
3: Absolutely. So there, as I mentioned earlier, access to justice is a bit of a tricky situation in across Canada. And again, it's felt more acutely here in the territories. And so, as Mildred mentioned, oftentimes workers feel like something's wrong or something isn't working. We want to be a resource for people to be able to drop us a line, even if it's just an easy email or popping by our office, just to ask, what are my rights? What can I ask for? If this seems strange, what can I do about it? And even just talk people through how the systems that do exist, how they work, where to look for help, and also for assistance, even maybe filling out those forms. As has been mentioned by my colleagues here, while we can't give advice, legal information and helping understand it is the first step. And it's very complicated, you know, even where the federal workers fit into the territorial workers. There's different rules and codes. And Mildred mentioned seasonal workers. There's different rules that apply there too. So what I'm really hoping to do with any, what we're calling intakes, any folks that get in touch with us, is walk them through all those sort of overlapping and complex situations and help make it easy to understand and clear what exactly can be done, or even just help somebody through a sort of difficult emotional time, because of course work is very important and takes a lot of our time. So add the sort of human side to the legal system.
0: Wow, just wow. It really sounds like a multi-layered complex problem you're trying to address. So good luck with that. Everett, what do you think would be missing if Yukon Workers Action Center didn't exist today?
2: Well, we're going to miss a lot of, you know, support for workers, because basically here in the Yukon, we have very limited government agencies that they can go to us for help. So they probably can go to Employment Standard Office, but they don't provide that much information. They basically only work with helping them with wages. if their employers are not paying them properly, they can help them with that, but they don't provide information. So we believe this is what we need here in the Yukon, and we truly believe we are, you know, trying to fill that gap for those workers who doesn't have representation here in the Yukon.
0: Great. Thanks for sharing the insight. Let's talk about volunteering and board members at your organization. Specifically, how central are volunteers and board members for your organization, whether that Yukon Federation of Labor or Yukon Workers Action Center? What do you need from them, and what have they taught you? Mildred, in your words, what we need from volunteers today?
4: We need generally people who wants who wants to help. Specifically for us, we're looking for anyone who wants to come and help. We're looking for different backgrounds. We are going to be visiting during the summer. We're going to be visiting communities. So if you are in a community, keep an eye on our social media, because we will be visiting and we will need people to help us setting up our workshops. But honestly, any background is more than welcome in the nonprofit sector. And we need, right now is three of us running this organization. So any help, if you want to help in communications, you're welcome to send us an email. If you have financial background, and if you have legal background as well. Yeah.
0: What would you say is the approximate time commitment monthly for volunteers who would like to spend their time with your organization?
4: Well, it depends of the event or the also what they are interested in. If it's for an event, it would be no more than 4 hours or one day. But we also plan ahead, and if someone wants to have a bigger commitment, it can, if possible. We are super flexible. We just need to chat, and we can accommodate. Right now, we don't have many volunteers, but we are looking. And if you have time, of course, it's up to the volunteer, actually, what they want to give to us.
0: Interesting. And the most important part, incentives for the volunteers. What volunteers would get if they spend their time with you? What do you think?
4: I think the first one is the rewarding part, right? You're going to be helping people, and that's very rewarding. But more than that, we can chat personally. In every case, it's different. But you get to spend time with fun people. You get to spend time in a good cause. And I think if you are a volunteer from heart, that's what you're looking for. Yeah.
0: Great answer. Ever, what do you say? How central volunteers are for your organization, and what they have taught you?
2: So as in every single non-for-profit, right, volunteers are very important. So like Mildred said, right now we don't have many volunteers, but the volunteers are basically the spinal cord of a non-for-profit. And of course, we always believe any kind of background can support us to do or to deliver our programs to the Yukon workers. And I would say we are looking specifically for volunteers to help us to run our workshops. And of course, right, we are willing to pay them some honoraria, so it's not going to be for free. If anybody has a specialized background, I don't know, in labor studies or in any kind of legal education, so we're willing. I mean, we have, right? So because we apply for funds with the government, so we have a funds to pay them an honoraria to deliver that training. What else we need? Well, you know, so being in this campaign of workplace literacy demands many kind of skills, right? Like human resources skills, finances, community organizations, and honestly, even if people believe they don't have any skill that can help, we can always talk to them. We'll probably find something to do, and there is always something to do, right, to help or to support the workers in the Yukon.
0: Wonderful. So what type of training and support would you offer to the volunteers so they feel helped and supported during their time with you?
2: So we are going to provide them some, you know, basic training. To sometimes some people, some volunteers, they also are not even, you know, like very keen talking in terms of employment standards or regulations. So we're willing to help them to understand, right, to learn more about the Yukon employment standards. And so now that's the training we offer them. And we believe it's good, because most people, especially those who are immigrants or, you know, young workers, indigenous people, they don't have the full picture on how, you know, the labor regulations work. So I believe that's what we can offer them. We can offer them to help them to understand this, and that's going to help them in the future, right?
0: Absolutely. So we have passed through our interview, and Minhee seems keen to jump over and continue the interview. So we're just going to do a quick transition here.
1: Hello, this is Minhee, and I'll continue with the rest of the questions we had. So, Lauren, I know you just came to the Yukon, right? Not for the first time, but to start the summer position?
3: Yes, that's correct.
1: So from what you've seen, how do you see the state of community participation in the Yukon?
3: I think it is very safe to say that Yukoners are incredibly active members of their community, are very passionate, and genuinely care about where they live. I think that's one of the reasons that I wanted to come back to the Yukon after coming up here only once before, as you mentioned. People genuinely love their home in the Yukon, and I think that it's wonderful to see their home be able to give back. But as has been hinted to by my colleagues here, people can be stretched pretty thin around here. Life is expensive. Time is always going to be limited. And everybody is still coming to their day-to-day work and challenges and experiences with their own needs. So it is difficult, of course, to show up for causes like ours, and volunteering can always be difficult to balance, especially if you are a worker who's going through a difficult time. But as Mildred mentioned, speaking on behalf of the Workers Action Center, we're happy to meet people where they're at, because I know there's a lot of people that want to be engaged, but it can be overwhelming when you're balancing so many things in your personal and professional lives.
1: Yeah, that's a great way to put it. Thank you. And Mildred, if there's anything you could improve or any challenge you've noticed in the Yukon, what would that be from a communications angle?
4: What are challenges from the communication challenge in the Yukon?
1: Yeah.
4: I actually think that we are quite privileged to be here, because we have a community, as Lauren mentioned, that is pretty active, and the nonprofit community is strong, and is, I would say, is slightly easier than other big cities or provinces to get connected and to communicate what are you doing. So I actually think that we are in a good place to be in that sense. And we as the people, and we are starting to promote this, because it's a pilot project. We're just about to launch next week. Actually, is our launch event. So everyone is welcome to come. It's going to be on May 28th, 11 a.m. at the library. And, you know, just passing the voice. If you are not a worker who needs help, you may know someone who needs help. And just help us to let the people know that we exist, right? Like, this is new to the Yukon. There is other organizations that also help workers, but we are focusing and filling that gap between the non-union workers and people who don't have that support, or they cannot go and pay a lawyer, because that's the truth. Many people don't have the resources, right? So I don't know if I answered your question, actually, yeah. But...
1: Oh, about your launch event, can you tell me more about what's going to be happening at the
4: yes.
1: launch event?
4: So is the... this is a new project, and we have been granted to do this work. So on the launch day, we want to invite people to sit with us, talk to us, and we want to hear what the people also are looking for in terms of any labor matters, because we do have our own perspective and our own knowledge of what the people may need. But we actually need to listen to those people working to understand better how they need to be helped. So it's basically going to be the launch of the event, and we are going to be listening, and we are going to, we just want to have a chat with you corners to help us knowing what else we can do for all the province. So remember, it's next week, 28th at the library, 11 a.m.
1: Yeah, that's great. I hope everyone who's listening, May 28th at the public library at 11 a.m. And
4: And you can check our website, is yukonworkers.com, and also follow us on social media. So we're going to be updating all our upcoming events.
3: And if I can just piggyback off of Mildred, if you're curious about the launch and you're not sure if it's for you, or you're not sure what even types of questions we can help resolve, just come. Seriously, we are an easygoing bunch. We love to chat, and it's not going to be a formal presentation that you'll be sitting through. Instead, it's a great opportunity, as Mildred said, not only for you to meet us, but for us to meet fellow UConners and exactly find out what we can build through this pilot project that can help people where they're at right now. And even if it's on the fly questions about your rights, or if maybe getting a sense of how a worker can support somebody else that they've heard has a sort of problem related to their position as a worker. May 28th, that event will be a great place to start and to start to get some answers.
1: Well, thank you so much. Thank you so much for coming today. And to end the show, if any of you guys had a favorite song that you guys wanted to recommend for our listeners.
0: And you're not allowed to choose Solidarity Forever.
2: Oh yeah, that one is good.
0: You want to go with Solidarity Forever?
2: Yes.
0: Sure. Could you remind
4: anything
0: me?
4: From Beatles would be a good way to finish.
0: Too late. Who is the author of the song? Could you remind me?
2: I don't remember. You can probably find it on Spotify. Sorry, in any upstreaming streaming platform. So you just type it, Solidarity Forever, and yeah, there's many others or many singers.
0: Okay, Solidarity Forever by Pete Seeger.

And that was the VBY show. Thank you. We had UConn Workers Action Center today. Thank you so much for coming. And join us next week at the same time, 12 to 1 p.m. on here. And for volunteer opportunity, check out our website, volunteer, benevoleucon.ca. Thank you.

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1: So you're leaving the Yukon, not returning again. The last time I left, that's just what I'd said. It's an oath that's been uttered so many times by myself and the others. We've all used that line. So the party will throw by the friends you've collected, but everyone knows you'll be back. It's expected. So you've made a down payment on a house by the lake. You've made all the arrangements for moving away. But nevertheless, these words from your host, Southern living's the best. Here's to U-Haul, a toast. But a few months will go by in the sunny far south, and you'll soon realize how much you miss the north. And the winter is hell, and it drives you insane. At least you live well, and the mortgage gets paid. And so when you get back, we'll all say welcome home. Old friendships intact. We've all been there, we know.
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Another's heartstrings. 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

Echolocate through the passage, true black manage, simple magic. First rep bandage, spoke Kabbalion, read the tarot, centered craftsman, practice mask and arts and shackles. 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

station wagon, or driving with Mike, drinking triple triples, belting New Orleans Is Sinking, or spending days compiling a mix CD, then ruining it with a ballpoint pen.

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0: other thing is I did play over that role in on the other version. 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

comes from the virgin sturgeon. 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That's why caviar is such a rare dish. I fed caviar to my grandpa. He's a man of 93. Screams and yells, they came from grandpa. 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When I asked that lady for to marry her daughter, I never did intend.

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1: You enjoyed yourself, did you?
0: You can always
1: tell, by the way, who Fred or Jerry is. Jerry's always got the orange in his toque, okay?
0: Right you are, Fred. Right you are.
1: So, you know, basically, that...
0: Remember?
1: I have just an identity crisis. Don't worry about me.
0: We're going to cut down on the patter and deliver the goods here.
1: He doesn't like playing with me. I sort of talked him into it. Now, here's a chorus for y'all. We'll sing the chorus first, and then it's up to you. It's pretty stupid. It goes like this. Can you hear that banjo? Because I can't.

0: have shit hole and everybody's all fucking stupid and drunk and fucked up.
1: Right.
2: And then I fucking
0: I thought about it more. It's like, fuck.
3: I'm stuck. I'm scared.
2: The world outside of this place now. Fucking freaks me out.
4: Cooking over

Ryan, and I'm just a regular guy. And I started listening to 92.5 FM, and I became cool, and I had character. Thank you, 92.5 FM, for your years of service.